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5: Only 4.7 The Pulse, of course. I continue on through after this one today, but we are doing part two of the Wise Older Women project, and Ian's given us a wonderful introduction as to what we're going to hear in this one. However, I do need to just let you know that there's a bit of confronting material in this program. So little ears probably shouldn't be listening to this one, and some important details. If something in this resonates with you and you think, I really need to do something about that, the number for Lifeline is 131114, the Abuse and Violence Support Line, 1800 737 732. Of course, seek counselling if you just need someone to have a talk to about this. If you're in immediate danger, however, give the police a call on 000. But right now, let's get into it. It is part two of the Wise Older Women Project.
6: First of all, it was racism, and then it was sexism, and now it's ageism. So I've got to fight three battlefronts.
7: Wisdom's not something you can buy a book and learn. It's not something you can grab off Instagram. It's not something you can buy in a course.
8: I needed that courage when I was being threatened, kidnapped, raped, almost murdered.
9: As I'm speaking now, the tears just rolling down my cheeks. Tears of futility, stuff you can't change. So important.
10: And the work is so much now is actually supporting your knowing, your womb wisdom. And in that, there's a possibility the madness of the world will fall away.
11: The most important activism right now is information for yourself and others. And that's why I'm so happy to be on a community radio initiative to raise the status of older women. Because older women in almost every community carry knowledge and gifts and experience that are of real value in the real world, in the economy, in the culture that we all care about.
12: Welcome.
3: Welcome to a new series, WOW, Wise Older Women, a CBF grant-funded project created to raise the profile and status of women aged 55 to 85. Across six episodes, we celebrate the profound value of older women and their essential role in society as wisdom keepers, culture carriers, and the voices of lived experience. Through intimate, thoughtful conversations, this series honors the knowledge that only time can teach. In this episode, we meet Lilith Rocha, one of Australia's most respected astrology columnists, a writer for Women's Weekly, a published poet, a model, a survivor, and a beloved teacher of the Hawaiian hula troupe Mana Aloha. Her heart is forever tied to Hawaii and the principles of Aloha, which infuse her life and her work. She continues to share her astrological insights as long-standing columnist for the Echo newspaper. Lilith speaks with remarkable honesty about the traumatic events that shaped her life and transformed her face, offering a rare and courageous window into survival, identity, and self-reclamation. She also reflects on the moment she was told by The Voice that she would die at 82, her current age, and how that prophecy inspired her to plan her own funeral party with humor, clarity, and an unshakable sense of self. This conversation is interwoven with audio from her powerful Vagina Conversations performance, where she received a well-deserved standing ovation. This series brings you traditional storytelling at its finest, wisdom shared through the age-old art of conversation. Join us as we listen, learn, and celebrate the voices of women whose insight enriches us all.
8: Okay, my name's Lilith Rocha, and we're at my home, Casa Aloha, in Byron Bay, which I built 22 years ago. Can't quite, looking at it, imagine how I ever got that together, but I did. And we're backing up onto National Forest, so the garden is full of snakes and birds and some wallabies, which is great. Lots of bush turkeys.
3: So we're going to be hearing an amazing speech that you gave as part of the Vagina Conversations. Can you tell us a little bit about what the Vagina Conversations are and why you think that you were invited to speak on it?
8: I participated in the 2023 version. It's on every year. What it's about is firstly raising a lot of money for women's shelters and women who need help, financial help. So it supports a lot of those charities, which is wonderful. We've raised thousands and thousands and thousands of dollars, and that feels good. Every year, Zenith Farago asks 10 people with vaginas to participate in telling a vagina-related story about themselves.
3: Which parts of the 82 years of your life did you choose to put into that story?
8: Every year I would see these women be so upfront and revealing about themselves, and I'd come out completely admiring of them, thinking, oh, I do wonder why Zenith hasn't asked me, but I'm so glad she hasn't. That would just be so confronting. And then, of course, one year she did. And I came out and said, oh, that was so fantastic. And she said, oh, do you want to be in next year's? And I went, yes. I came home and thought, what am I going to talk about?
3: It was incredible. I hear that you had a standing ovation, rightly so. It was such a beautiful and powerful story of your life, and much of which hopefully we're going to be able to capture in the next hour of this interview.
8: I was born 80 plus years ago. Melbourne, 1942, middle of the Second World War, before television, computers and mobiles. Tonight, I'm going to honour the three female archetypes that assisted me through the classic cycles of childhood, young womanhood, old womanhood.
3: Can we start with a part from the Vagina Conversations, from your speech, which you wrote and memorised and performed? And you talk about when Sheena, the she-hero, the superwoman, came into your life.
8: In the 1940s, superheroes came in paper comics. Men like the Phantom and Superman. But where were the superwomen? Tarzan had the best outfit, but what did his wife do? Dust monkeys? Then, to my rescue, came the world's first comic strip female superhero, Sheena. An orphan raised by wild animals in the jungle? Yes. Not Tarzan's missus or anyone's accessory. I ain't no Mrs. T. Don't confuse me with Jane Watson. I am stuck in a grass hut, picking nits off boy while T-Man wrestles pythons for the cameras in his big old leather lap. Talk to the animals. I slide right inside them, slashing deadly mamba venom, flashing flamingo pink against heaven, screeching hyena hysteric, skittering many-legged along a leaf. King of the apes, big chief orangutan man, bossing round a bunch of monkeys. I rather lie with my fang family in a cheetah skin bikini chewing springbok thigh. Hell, I'm Sheena, queen of the whole goddamn jungle.
12: Sheena, the she-hero, the superwoman came into your life. Can you reflect back a bit on that?
8: When I was little, I was the first girl in the family. My dad, of course, at that time, it was the 40s. Right after the war, he would have liked a boy, but he was happy with me. But I think I became a tomboy to please him. And there weren't any female role models. We had comics, paper comics then, that all the kids used to read. And they were, you know, Superman and Batman and unlikely looking guys in tights. And there weren't any women until the world's first female comic strip heroine, which was Sheena, Queen of the Jungle. That was what I wanted to be. My dad was an avid reader, and I could read when I was three. I just loved reading because it took me out of the everyday into another world. It was so magical for me. So I read everything, comics, you know, poetry, anything I could get my hands on.
12: Were you looking for some kind of escape at that time of your life?
8: Yes, I was. I was born during the war. There was rationing. Everything was kind of tense and dreadful. We didn't know if my dad would come back from the Air Force. All of that. It was a hard time. I was born in 42, so the war was still on then.
12: Do you think all of that reading shaped the writer that you are and have been through a lot of your life?
8: I guess it did. Yeah. It was just that way of entering other worlds that was so magical for me.
13: 94.7 The Pulse.
12: Let's go back to pre-writing and maybe just discuss what life was like at school. I know that you felt quite isolated. How do you describe your early years, your schooling years?
8: Oh, I started to cry when you asked that question. My mum wasn't a Catholic and my dad was a Catholic. And in those days, the Catholics used to call that a mixed marriage, as though my mum had come from another planet. She wasn't allowed to wear a bride's dress in the church. They had to get married in a back room. And when I went to school, I had a lot of things going against me. I had the fact that my mum wasn't a Catholic. I didn't have the Catholic required long plaits. My mum had given me a kind of Prince Valiant haircut, which I still have today, really. I was younger than anyone at school and I topped the class. So all of those things didn't really make life easy for me. And when I was very young, the nuns asked me to stand up and tell them what I was. I didn't know what they meant, but I really got that it was a trick question. And they said, tell us what you are. Are you a boy or a girl? Because you haven't got girls' hair. So they made me sit with the boys. I didn't have any friends at school at all because the boys didn't want to know me and the girls wanted me to take messages to the boys. So I was a complete outsider at school. I couldn't wait to leave.
12: How did you cope with it, or did you not cope? Is it later in life that you realised that this kind of isolation was going on, or a sense of isolation?
8: Well, I didn't have it once I'd got out of that school, which was just the sort of primary school. Then I went to Catholic Ladies College, and by that time I was bigger and I could cope, and I was still on top of the class. I was a bigger girl by then. Young Jennifer growing up really needed Sheena because pussy power was not a hot topic in suburban... in suburban Melbourne in the 1950s. My mum Joyce's sex talk consisted of, don't let boys touch you down there. Vaginas apparently being the equivalent of Australia on the world stage, the land down under. So when taking Sheena as my role model got me expelled from my next school, Catholic Ladies College, I left home.
12: And when did Jennifer become Lilith? Can you tell us about that story?
8: I can, because then you couldn't leave home until you were 18. That was legal. I just didn't ever feel like a Jennifer. My friend who worked at the Mitchell Library, you know, we were writing lists. I had all these lists of exotic names, Jezebel, Cleopatra, whatever. And I opened this picture book and saw a picture that was titled, this beautiful shot, so reminiscent of the legend of Lilith, which I didn't know what the legend of Lilith was. I just went, what a beautiful name. That's it, a sick of the lists. I ran down to the solicitor, paid the money, changed the name, rang up my friend and said, you know, look it up and tell me what this legend is. And she rang back and said, bad luck, kid. It's like being called Satan or Lucifer or the devil. Too late. I'd paid the money.
12: When you learnt about that, did something feel like it fitted?
8: Yes, I was never really impressed with all the good girls, and I did quite like the bad girls of history. So I just thought, well, I've taken it for a reason. It had such an impact on me when I saw it that I thought, well, let's see what happens. And now I had the name of this really scary being with a really bad rep. Of some kind of evil demon, and Jewish boyfriends wouldn't take me home to meet Mum because it was a band name in the Jewish religion. According to which, Lilith was Adam's first wife before Eve, a failed experiment. Who thought that sex should be equal opportunity, and why did she always have to go on the bottom? Which didn't go down well with either God or Adam, so Lilith left the Garden of Eden to make her home somewhere in the outer darkness, the original difficult woman. Although considered by some contemporary feminists as the first independent woman to stand up and challenge an oppressive system. So why take the name as such a rebellious outsider? In retrospect, probably because I needed the strength and courage of Lilith being born into this life at that time with a vagina. I needed that courage when I was being threatened, kidnapped, raped, almost murdered, when the bones of my face were being broken to pieces, when I was being insulted and humiliated in a room full of policemen, when I had to cut the cord alone at home on my blue baby born too soon to survive. Thank you, Lilith. And they would say, oh, you've got to change it, you know, to something else. You'll always have bad luck. You'll never get married and you'll never have children with that name. And I'd say, don't you put the Jewish curse on me. And it just made me more stubborn. But the truth is, I have never married and I've never been able to have children. Go figure. I don't really think they jinxed me. I'm not going to take that on. And it's not that I haven't married because I haven't been asked. I just always thought that I would get bored. That's the real reason.
12: You could have married a few then.
8: I could have, but I didn't. Don't think I don't love men. I do, and continue to be loved by them. It took my whole life and so many sister circles and so much women's work to finally understand vaginal solidarity.
12: You said that you left home when you were 18.
8: Yeah, I got a job working as the secretary for Mianjin, which was Melbourne University's literary magazine. And it was run by a very wild communist called Clem Christensen. He started it and he was married to the head of the Russian department. And I walked in one day and there was Wheel and the Wrecker, which was a big wrecking ball, you know, like the Miley Cyrus thing, swinging around buildings and there was dust everywhere. And he yelled at me, sit down and take a letter, you're hired. And it was so exciting. I went, righto, isn't this exciting? Fantastic. You know, people were running in. He was refusing to be moved from the building until the university gave him a new office.
12: There was also a lot of art in your life, wasn't there? Did art become something that was a way of expressing you and yourself, or did you literally walk into it?
8: Well, I always hung out with artists, and I did literally walk into it in Adelaide because I hitchhiked around like everyone did in those days between Sydney and Melbourne, wherever. And I'd hitchhiked to Adelaide, and that night at a party, the head of the art department asked me if I'd like to model. Well, I thought they meant my face, because I was used to being photographed. So I appeared with a terrible hangover the next day and walked into a room with a man without his clothes on and went, oh, sorry. And they said, no, come in. Did you bring a dressing gown? And I went, what? I thought, they want me to take my clothes off. Oh. And I quickly kind of ran through a series of things I might do, faint, run out. But I'd only just arrived in Adelaide. You know, I was going to look pretty silly. So I just thought, oh, it's easier to do it than do any of these plans. So I did. And then I modelled at art schools for probably 30 years after that.
12: And what was the experience like when you were able to drop your self-consciousness?
8: I dropped it pretty quickly, actually. You know, screwed my eyes tight for about 5 minutes, and then I slowly opened them. No one was looking at me. They were all looking at their drawings. So that made it pretty easy. It dropped away pretty quickly.
12: Like the robe.
8: Yes.
12: Did you continue to model? That was a big part of your life, wasn't it?
8: Yeah, probably from about 18 to about 58. Less so when I moved up here because I left the art schools and things, but I still did modelling for particular artists up here.
12: And was there another reason that you went to Adelaide?
8: I was hitchhiking with somebody and I was terribly sick of being a virgin because all the people around me had not been virgins, let's say, for some time. And I felt like the oldest virgin on the planet. I was getting a little bit tired of the fumbling boys. You know, I tried. I just thought, oh, they don't really know what they're doing. So I picked out a guy for the job.
12: Can you describe this guy and why? What made him different?
8: He was called Rudy the Belgian, and he was described by the Push, who were the people I was hanging around with, the Sydney Push, as a premier pants man. And I guess that meant that he knew what he was doing in bed. Women liked him. He was a lovely guy. I really liked him too.
13: 94.7 The Pulse.
12: Mentioned that you love to read and you've been reading since you were 3 years old, all of those words and stories. Now you are a writer. When did you begin to write and what was it that you first wrote about?
8: Well, I used to win all the writing prizes at school. You know, we'd be asked to write something and I'd always get the prizes because I loved writing and it was easy for me. I suppose my first real job was in Melbourne working for a paper that Lunig was on. I think it was called the Melbourne Observer, something like that, yonks ago. And Lunig was just starting out, but he was obviously going to be wonderful. It was so much fun. Everyone knew that I was interested in astrology, so they asked me to do... Well, it wasn't an astrology column. It was like a couple of pages, and I could write whatever I liked so I could be as creative as I wanted to be.
12: Where does your love of astrology come? Did you ever study it?
8: I did. I wanted to be an astrologer when I was 18, and there weren't a lot around. It wasn't like there's a lot of astrologers around. It was kind of strange and weird at that time. I thought that's what I want to be in life, and so I rang up the head of the Astrological Association in Melbourne, who was an old gentleman in a suit, and I asked him if I could learn from him. And he wasn't all that keen, but he agreed. And so I turned up for my first lesson and there were no computers. I had an exercise book and I had to write lines of the symbols for the planets and the glyphs for the star signs, and I fainted. It was so surprising, and I dusted myself off and said, I'll come back next week. And the same thing happened the next week. I looked at the page, all the things ran around like ants, and I fainted. And it was so embarrassing to both of us that I just said, look, it looks like I'm not supposed to do this. And he looked relieved. And I went away and I understood that I wasn't supposed to be a working astrologer. That was absolutely correct, because about a year later, then I got asked to write for the paper. And writing astrology is what I really enjoy.
12: Even today, you still continue to write. You've written in so many magazines and publications, but you didn't only write about astrology, did you? I know that you studied also naturopathy and you've had a lot to do with well-being as well.
8: Yes, I got a naturopath degree from Dorothy Hall in Sydney, and I worked as a naturopath in Bondi Junction for quite a while. Is the health right of a simply living for some time? I mean, a lot of print media is no longer around, so I've become typecast as an astrology columnist, but I used to write about festivals and travel and food, all the things that were in those lovely print magazines.
12: Have you done much online writing? Is that something that's an option to you?
8: Doesn't appeal to me at all. People early on said, oh, you need to be online. I've always liked print. Online just doesn't interest me.
12: Have you ever thought about, and I'm sure you have, and I'm sure many people have suggested this, writing a book about yourself?
8: Well, I write every day in a diary. Whether it ever gets published or not, I don't really care. I think I've said a lot about my life in my poetry book, which I didn't even plan to publish. I just went to poetry workshops and you get a brief, write a poem about this, and a lot came out about my family and my life. And then all of a sudden they said, we want to publish them. And I went, oh, I might not have been quite so honest, had I thought. But it came out. A lot of work to do a memoir. There are many on the market. I don't know.
12: But there's not many like you, Lilith.
8: We'll see, we'll see.
13: The Pulse.
12: With astrology, often people look to it to be able to guide them in through their future or through something that's happening at that moment in their lives. You've had something that's accompanied you throughout your life as well, haven't you? And that's something that you describe as the voice. Can you elaborate a bit more on that?
8: Hard thing to talk about, really, because I don't know whether everyone has this voice or not. It's not something that I can just dial up with a question and ask. It doesn't work like that. It's always come out of the blue, unexpected, sometimes with quite startling or painful news, but every message it's given me has always turned out to be in my best interests, so I trust it.
12: You're 82 years, which you've recently just reached. Congratulations. What an amazing milestone. And still looking incredibly vibrant with these beautiful blonde highlights through your flaming red hair and your gorgeous darkened eyes. You always look an absolute picture and a treat, Lilith. You're a work of art. But did the voice mention anything about this time of your life?
8: Thank you for the compliments. Well, that's very sweet. Yeah, it did. Really a long time ago. I woke up one morning and the voice said, you'll die at 82. Some of my friends have accepted this. Some don't want to. Fair enough. So I've just made a pact with them that they stop nagging me about it and say, okay, if I have an 83rd birthday party, you can all stand up at the mic and say you were right, okay?
12: How do you feel? Because I came here today, you mentioned that you weren't really feeling too good, but we would sit and we'd see where this interview goes. And you said, well, maybe this is it.
8: Well, yes. What do I know? I'm 82 and what, 9 days or something like that. And yesterday I woke up and I couldn't breathe properly. So, yeah, we'll see what the doctor says. Sounds like walking pneumonia, but what do I know?
13: 94.7 The Pulse.
12: Let's continue walking through your story. I understand that something very traumatic, particularly traumatic, happened in your life. Can you first of all paint the picture of what your life was like at that time before you go in to tell the story of what happened?
8: Okay, I was 30, which is the time of a classic astrological cycle of your Saturn return. It's kind of like the middle crossroads of your life, where, very simplistically put, you either go on the way that you've always gone on or the opportunity comes to make a radical change. And because I'd been a model and I'd always had a voluptuous figure and wanted needed to stay slim, I developed a speed habit, not the injecty kind of type that people do these days. It was legal and you could just go to the doctor and say, I need to be slimmer because I've got jobs coming up. And so you get 100 Dexedrine and 2 repeats. So I took Dexedrine for 10 years. In that time when other people were getting married and having kids, I was like the whirling party girl. And when I was 30, I was traveling through Sydney on my way back from Bali. And I had old push friends there from earlier in my life, and I was staying with them. They were all kind of radical people. And I didn't really understand or know even what was going on in Victoria Street. And I was staying in Victoria Street. And one night, I think the night before I was to come back to Melbourne, I woke up and there was a person standing at the end of my bed, and he proceeded to beat me to death. That's where the voice came in really helpfully, because it said quite clear, because I was screaming and struggling and my face was dissolving, and the voice said, "You haven't got much time left. You'll die very soon unless you stop struggling and say this." And it gave me the words to say, and that saved my life. I had to have complete facial surgery reconstruction. The police didn't seem to give me any idea. I didn't know what it was. It felt like an unprovoked attack. But years later, I picked up a book. What was it called? The King of the Cross, I think, by... I think it might be Max Dupin. And I thought, do I really want to read a book about Abe Saffron? And as I read it, I just started going hot and cold, because I realised that I'd been caught in the middle. Not the middle, but before Juanita Nielsen was killed. I'd been inadvertently caught up in the Juanita Nielsen saga. And one of my dance students said, "I really like doing forensic searching." She said she searched for Abe Saffron's hitmen. And, well, you'll cut this out if it's offensive. I don't mean to offend any Maori people, because I've got lots of Maori friends. That's how I knew the guy was Maori, even though he didn't even open his mouth. He was very good looking, and he laughed as he did his work. He killed one person from this particular block of apartments, and the other one became a vegetable, didn't recover. But I recovered. I think he probably left me for dead. I had more life to live.
12: Can I ask you what those words were that the voice told you to say that saved your life?
8: Yeah, the voice is always very simple, very clear. It was like, "It's okay, it's all right, you can stop now." And I managed, I could still, because my teeth were very broken and my jaws, I managed to say those a few, and then I think I fainted on his shoulder. But I stopped struggling, and I can remember like I collapsed onto him, and I said these words into his ear. Perhaps he thought they were my dying words, I don't know. But it did save my life.
12: And how were you first treated when you arrived at the hospital? Do you remember much about that time?
8: Yeah, I was blind, and I didn't know if I was permanently blind because I was in terrible shock. I could see nothing. The poor young men who were on the desk, I could hear them talking, and they were saying, "Oh, I don't know, let's send her home." Well, I didn't have a home. It was my friend's blood-spattered room. I didn't want to go back there. And I heard this marvellous voice come in, again, the voice. And it was full of confidence. And it came in and said, "Can I have my patient's papers, please?" And I went, "That voice, come over here. Come here, please, immediately." And the voice came over, because I could see nothing. And I said, "Please help me. I'm blind. I don't know if I'm permanently blind. They're trying to send me home. Please keep me in hospital and help me." And the voice looked at my input sheet and said, "You don't have to worry about a thing, because you're my patient now." And so I fainted again. And he turned out to be the top plastic surgeon in Sydney, who'd retired and was coming back to St. Vincent's. He wasn't even a doctor anymore. He was a mister. And he did a fantastic job.
12: He sure did. How does something like that affect your life? What kind of help was available to you to not only recover physically, but mentally and emotionally? I mean, that's traumatic.
8: Well, you know, I was 30, so that's a long time ago. It would be in the early 70s. There wasn't a whole lot of everything going on like there is now. I'm eternally grateful to the Australian government. What they offered me was a lump sum payout as a victim of an unsolved crime, because they could never find the guy. Or I could go on a disability pension. And I knew that I was in no state to handle a lump sum of money. What was it called then? It was called the invalid pension. So you were an invalid person. And that really gave me the time to recover. I didn't have to worry. I had the rent paid, let's say. So I'm very, very grateful that I had that. I don't think I went to counselling. It just took the time it took.
12: Do you think it's carried throughout your life? Does it ever resurface? Are there moments?
6: Look, there's still moments. I'm here. I'm right up against the forest. Anyone could walk into my house or get over the fence. If I hear rattling on the roof, yeah, I wake up and the old terror is there, but it's kind of once removed now. I know what it is. I know it's a possum or the cat. I know it's not a person, but there's, yes, that just spark comes up. I think it always will, but it's not bad anymore.
12: Where did you go from there? Did you end up going back to Melbourne, and did you ever write about this as a form of therapy?
6: Yeah, I wrote a poem in my poetry group, and I kept writing it and writing it, and my brilliant teacher and editor, when she was publishing the book, kept going, Lil, this is a pivotal poem in your life. It's not there yet. So I'd take it away, because I don't mind feedback. I'd take it away, I'd work with it. I must have written it about, I don't know, a dozen times. And she kept saying, not there yet. And I went, I'm losing the interest in writing it. I'm like getting bored with it. I said, I'll try once more. And I took it away and I wrote it from the killer's point of view. Because I'd been writing it from my point of view. I wrote it once from the killer's point of view. I gave it to her and she said, that's it. So, yeah. But it was the process of writing it over and over again, I think, that was a kind of therapy. When menopause laid me flat, I was taken in Hawaii to pay respects to the volcano goddess Pele, who Hawaiians revere as an elemental force, both destructive and regenerative. A powerful, passionate personality who left her original family to find a home in Hawaiian volcanoes. And while her fiery eruptions are magnificent, looking at the aftermath, the devastated acreage of hard black lava felt like my life at that time burnt out. And then, like little miracles everywhere coming up through that tarry crust with these dozens, hundreds of luminescent, iridescent, fluorescent, tiny green curved ferns. They were curled like little fetuses and they were just radiating and glistening with the promise of new life. And in that image of rebirth, Pele came through for me at the third turning of my life cycle, and I've been dancing hula for her ever since. I went to Hawaii when I was 50 and I was going through menopause.
12: Menopause only just being spoken about rather than it being this thing that no one talks about. Was there anybody around at that time or that you felt that you could share what you were going through with?
6: Not really. I went to a gay doctor who was very lovely and prescribed hormones, HRT, because, I mean, I guess from his point of view, it would be lovely to stay young. I hated them and didn't take them. After the first month, I suppose, I just went, no, I don't like this. It feels weird.
12: Why? What was the feeling?
6: I was outrageously horny, but not in a natural way, in a kind of fake way, because I guess it was like a male hormone. And I suppose the one thing it did give me was an understanding of what it must be like for men. I came away with that after a month because I thought, this is just gross. This is a horrible feeling. It feels uncontrollable, kind of a bit rabid. And I thought, is this what happens to some men? Do men have to cope with this? So I suppose that was the upside of it.
12: We spoke about your time in Hawaii and your time with Pele and what you saw. Did you feel like that was actually some kind of rebirth? Did you feel like you came back to the Byron Shire in a different headspace?
6: Yes, I did. I didn't really quite know why I'd gone, but once I saw Pele's fields and the ferns growing, I relaxed and I knew why I was there, and then I just started to enjoy Hawaii, meet Hawaiians, interview them. I had a hairdo. It was in the Boy George days, so I had a Sydney hairdresser, and I had probably my most extraordinary hairdo, which was dreadlocks that were sewn in and plaits. So I looked like a physical manifestation of Pele, and I didn't really realise this for a while because
8: I just thought Hawaiians were so wonderful. Everything I asked for in my naive Aussie way, not understanding the culture because I knew nothing about it. I'd say, oh, can we do this? Can I do this? Can I meet this person? And there'd be a breath and they'd look at each other and then they would take me. And after a while, I noticed the look. So I said, you're going to have to tell me about the look. They said, what look? What? I said, every time I ask for something, you all look at each other. And then you agree. What is that look about? And they said, it's the power.

0: and these were people dedicated to reviving it. But mainly, I was introduced to the hula. And before that, I had been a belly dancer. And I thought, oh, well, maybe I could do the hula, because I noticed that Hawaiians were really interested in old people dancing. Plus, it's the only dance that I'd come across that follows a script. And as a writer, a dance that follows a script, I just went, oh, this is for me.
1: And when you say that, do you mean that each movement relates to a word or a place or a tradition or a part of a culture?
0: Yes, each movement is the physical expression of this part of the story. However, the choreographer expresses it.
2: 94.7 The Pulse.
1: How did you find your way into hula? Was it by watching and observing? And when did you first start to dance?
0: Well, I went to workshops over there with Kuma Hula, who are, they're like the professors of hula. They have to be able to not only dance, they have to be able to sing, play the ukulele, the guitar, they have to be able to chant, they have to speak Hawaiian. It's really a lifelong dedication, because hula has been called the unwritten history of Hawaii, because before there were books, everything was in hula. The chants and the movements of hula were the books of Hawaii. So a lot of memory was involved.
1: Coming back to the Byron Shire, obviously it had awoken something in you, some kind of eruption of thought and feeling and emotion in it as well. How did you begin to express the beautiful dance of hula here in Byron?
0: Well, it was hard at first without any teachers, and I went along to a ukulele club that an American guy called Dan Roman had started at the Suffolk Park pub, and it was really for ukulele learning. But I was on the computer all day fiddling around. I actually wanted to move my body, and I was a pretty hopeless ukulele player anyway. I really just thought that I might meet a hula teacher there, but I didn't. And then they were doing something for the Bangalore school or something, and I thought, you know what, these ukulele players are calling out for some hula dancers. So I asked if anybody would like to join me, and I would choreograph a hula, which is a bit daring, and we did. Or we might have done something I learned in Hawaii, whatever. Anyway, up we got, and I had a trio called the Hulahinis. Because, you know, Australians like to shorten things, and we were the Hula Wahinis, and it just got shortened to the Hulahinis. So, yeah, we danced together for a couple of years.
1: And that expanded, didn't it, into quite a large troupe?
0: Yeah, it did. That was the voice again. When I was lying in John Flynn Hospital after a hip replacement, the voice said, "You're going back to Byron to start a hula troupe." And I went, "Oh, please." "Excuse me, I'm 70 and I have to have another hip replacement in a few months. What?" And the voice just said, "Think about it," because it never talks much. It's just like three or four words, that's it. Boom, download. And each time I thought about it, I smiled. It's brought so much joy to my life.
1: And at the moment, you still have a troupe, and you do so much just out of the love of dancing and sharing. You have a very special monthly gig that you go to, don't you, which just brings so much joy to the receiver of this. Do you want to share a bit about that?
0: Yeah, sure. It's our favourite job. I mean, we do a lot of community stuff for nothing, because there isn't any funding. We do love to be paid out there. We like to be hired for weddings, parties and celebrations of life, which we do as well. But yes, this particular gig is our favourite, because it's for someone who was born with cerebral palsy and given a life expectancy of 2 years. And we've just celebrated his 34th birthday. He is in palliative care. And we were hired when he went into palliative care by his mum, because he thinks he's Hawaiian and he looks Hawaiian. But he can't ever get to Hawaii because of his severe incapacity and, you know, enormous wheelchair. He can't speak, he can't eat. He's severely disabled, but he loves music. He loves hula. He loves chanting. So we've been hired. His mother has chosen to pay us to bring Hawaii to him once a month for as long as he lives. All the girls say, "We do this

0: job for nothing. They don't have to. So that's good. We do an hour concert for him once a month. Because we can't dance like full on for an hour, I can hire musicians who get him to sing. It's not singing like normal singing, but it's his version of singing and he loves it. So we have 10 minutes of music and singing and 10 minutes of all for the whole hour. Yeah, we love it.
1: The Pulse.
2: How are you feeling in your 82nd year? How did you celebrate your 82nd birthday this year?
0: Well, normally, every other year, I put on a party, I hire musicians, I have dancing girls, lots of food and everything. And this year, because I thought it would be my last, I feel it will be my last year, I didn't feel like doing that. I thought, oh, that could be a bit, I might feel a bit weird putting on my last party. I don't feel like doing that. So it's been so much better because when I do that, I'm being the hostess and I don't get that much time to sit down with people. You know, I'm organising where the dancers are going, who's going on next, blah, blah, blah. But this time, because I said to my friends, well, if you want to organise something, do. And this time I've been able to sit down with people. And if it's the last time I see them, fine. We've had a time where we've actually sat down and talked to each other, which wouldn't happen at a big party. So I think it was a good decision, and I'm really enjoying it.
2: And you also said that you were considering writing your funeral plan, was that right, rather than organising your 82nd birthday this year?
0: Oh, yes, that was on Good Friday. I had planned because we'd met with the funeral director and she's fantastic and now I've got all these things and forms I have to fill out. And someone said, oh, would you put on a party for Taj Mahal and his musicians? And I thought, well, that's a big ask on a day when the shops are shut and whatever. Leave it with me. I sat down and I thought about, would I like to fill out the funeral form or have an entertainment, you know, with seven new exotic strangers? So it was a bit of a no-brainer and I said yes. But then Taj Mahal got sick. After I'd organised the whole thing, I get a call at 1 o'clock. We're on at 2. I've got dancing girls organised because Taj has a... I've met Taj before. He's a lovely guy and he's not inconsiderate. So at 1 o'clock, I get the call that no one can reach him, not even his manager. He's not answering any calls. He's completely locked away. So it's looking pretty much like he's not coming. There's masses of food. Everybody's bought. The dancing girls are arranged. And I went, guys, looks like the guest of honour's not arriving. It was only a dozen people because everyone has already had their plans, Easter plans. So I said, looks like I'm the guest of honour and I'm having a birthday party after all. And everyone laughed and was gracious and we had a party and the girls danced. And, yeah, I had a party despite myself. Thank you, Taj.
2: So are you open to talking about what you want to have at your own funeral? Because I know in this area we have Zenith Virago, who I know is a friend of yours as well, and she's so big on having discussions and talking about all of these things and letting people know what it is that you want and making the plans and how that also prolongs people's lives, the quality of their lives, you know, people that are really at the end of them. If somebody was to ask me, what do you think Lilith's funeral would be like? I would just think it would be a burst of colour and celebration, and everybody would have to wear the most vibrant outfit they could find and, yeah, play music and dance.
0: Thank you for reminding me of the dress code. Well, we just had a meeting a couple of weeks ago with Zenith's recommendation for a funeral director, who was wonderful. I'll give Hayley Janet of Paper Bark Death Care a plug here because I asked her to come and sit down with me and the executor of my will, who's my best friend, and talk us through it because she's the expert. There were things I didn't know. You know, do you really have to have a viewing? I just went, oh, well, do I have to do that? And she said, well, really for your friends. I said, I have to have the viewing for my friends. Okay, right, we'll do that. And then there was choice of coffin, you know. I said, well, what have you got? She said, cardboard and your friends decorated. I said, nah, they've got enough to do anyway. Let's not do that. So wrap up in paper bark. And the good thing was that I could be buried. I've always wanted to be buried. it's not great for the environment doing cremation. And when I did Zenith's course, I saw a body cremated, and it's, yes, I'm a fire sign, it's very dramatic, but I have much more connection with the earth. I think it's the least I can give back is what's left of me to the worms. So I'm very happy to do that. So we went up and had a look at the Byron Cemetery, which is very peaceful and beautiful. And I've got a friend who lives next door who can put a flower on the grave. I'm very happy about that. And then she told me that she's used to this stuff. I hadn't thought it through, that you have the thing at the cemetery and then you go straight on to the party. So you have, like, the lowering of the body into the ground. This is great. Everyone has a cry. Then they go out and do the Irish thing and celebrate. So this is really good. I've got, a flow happening.
2: Probably one of the only things that people often talk about or know what they want is music at their funeral.
0: Yes. Oh, well, I haven't really... I've got a whole list on the computer. I'm going to have to look through it. Oh, yes, poetry. I love people reading poetry. I just found a fabulous death poem yesterday, which is so good, called Death, a Love Song. Oh, it's about this woman who's invited out by death to dinner, and she's sort of eating all her favourite things and licking the cream, and then death gives her a kiss, and she said she's always just loved a man who could take her breath away with a kiss. It's a beautiful poem. I really like it. So we might have to have that. Anyway, you know, there's a whole treasure trove of music and poetry and fun to be had.
2: It's really lovely to see the light in your eyes as we actually discuss, well, the end of somebody's life in your own life.
0: My going away party. I love to organise a party, really, so I can get behind this one.
2: Do you think that you're ready to go? Do you feel like you have accomplished, you know, and seen enough of life? Or is there anything that you still long to do? Or, yeah, how are you actually feeling at this time of your life?
0: I haven't got a bucket list. I never have had. I am booked to go to Hawaii for the South Pacific Festival. I've been to many of those and I used to take groups to them. I was booked to go in 2020, but then COVID stopped that. So it's started again this year. So I really hope that I can get to that because I'm booked. And my hula teacher has offered us accommodation. So that's just so wonderful on Oahu. And I'd like to see that. That's really what I would like. Oh, my sister's coming up to visit me in August.
2: And then after that?
0: Who knows? Nobody really knows.
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2: One last question, and this is for the project itself, you know, Wise Older Women. It's raising, I guess, just the awareness of the level of respect that's in our community for older women. A lot of older women experience invisibility, and sometimes that can be welcomed when you don't want to be out there in the world, but other times it can be almost thrust upon people. Have you ever experienced, or do you experience, this sort of feeling of invisibility?
0: Not so much invisibility, because I stand out a bit, but I know what you mean about, like, not being considered, but, like, being considered an old lady, which I am. So I sometimes notice that judgment of, like, you're just an old lady. But then, I don't know, you know, I'm a lot pushier than I used to be. So I don't mind kind of playing the old lady card. I think you just got to work it so you have fun with it, yeah. So Sheena, Lilith, Pele, all looking for a home, all found a home in me. And when we were invited to contribute a regular two-page column to the Women's Weekly, well, I grew up with the Weekly, and its byline of the voice of Australian women. And I could never, ever have imagined that that would be me, connected to a readership network of 2.5 million invisible vaginas. So I'm going to finish with a poem I wrote to Pele, or it could be to Kali or Durga. It's to the fierce and fearless and fabulous female force, whatever name she goes by. Constantly changing monster goddess, how shall I serve you when birds fall from the air into smoking oceans? Fish strangle on plastic. Tap water burns. Hear me, I make no mistakes. I am the voluptuous rose and the grub lunching on its heart. I design viruses, annihilate galaxies. Before me, your tallest towers fall. Rippling repercussions of my gigantic dance lay bare your worst nightmare. I am your water, air, involuntary prayer. See me in lightning flicker, watching from newborn, dying eyes. When you sit tired at dusk, feel me holding your hand, singing, love me in all my glorious form.
2: What a journey with Lilith. 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
4: So you were listening there to the wonderful teachings of Lilith Rocha and her experiences of life, her many journeys and her many words of wisdom, I suppose. Next week, if you're interested in this program, we're listening to Nancy Jo Falcone, who is one of our national broadcasters on community radio, a Bay FM, that is to say Bay FM in Byron Bay, founding member, and no doubt she'll have some lovely stories to tell about the development of community radio in their region. We've had a very varied program today. And that's the nature of community broadcasting, I suppose. Mm. Prior to Lilith, we listened to Amelia Pearson talking about the impacts of climate change on our local regional cities. We had the young Rose Harmon and Tully Nuradini from Jasoda Juniors talking about their upcoming production of Seussical the Musical, which is opening this Saturday and goes right through the week, including some school shows. Prior to that, Jono Chi and the Winter Solstice, which is happening at the West Park this Saturday night, or Saturday afternoon, I should say, from 4:30 through till 7:30. It's a free event for the community. And prior to that, we listened a little bit to Greg Crowe talking about this being Refugee Week, and it's just a reminder that that week continues right through this week.
5: That's right. Well, following an action-packed program, you get to escape, Ian. Yep. I get to hang around the studio. I get about 3 minutes reprieve while the news is on. And then, of course, we dive into another episode of Lost and Sound.
4: Looking forward to it greatly.
5: All right. Well, thanks for your company today.
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7: This is Air News Victoria. I'm Lee Harrison. A man's died after being hit by a truck in Oakley. The collision happened on Huntingdale Road around 6 last night. Police have spoken to the driver of the truck who stopped at the scene, but no charges have been laid. 5 people have escaped a house fire in St Albans, which police believe may have been deliberately lit. Emergency services were called to the blaze at the property on Atheldene Drive about 7:30 last night. The occupants were checked over by paramedics at the scene and were not physically injured. Fire has engulfed a factory in Thomastown. The firefight response was escalated last night after crews arrived to find a 20 by 40 metre factory on Ozstark Avenue well alight. One person was inside at the time. They managed to escape. The exact cause of the fire isn't yet known, but it's not believed to be suspicious. And Victorian first home buyers are being forced to pay back millions after being caught breaking the rules. In the past decade, there have been more than 5,000 Victorians who've claimed duty reductions illegally, the state government clawing back nearly $50 million. Tickets for the summer of cricket go on sale today, and in an about-face, Bay 13 will be handed back to the Aussie fans after it was gifted to the Barmy Army last summer. Christina Hearn reports.
8: They recognise that it was not a popular move, which is probably an understatement. So they are doing a U-turn, and Bay 13 will once again be bathed in the green and gold for the Boxing Day test. What happened? It was handed over to the English fans basically to accommodate the large number of Barmy Army that were travelling over here to Australia for the Ashes. But the Kiwi fans this year, they are not going to be given the same privileges ahead of the test against New Zealand.
7: Ross Lyon says there's still a lot of work to do as St Kilda held on for an 8-point win over the Giants. Liam Ryan starred, booting 6 goals as the Saints moved into the top 10. The Saints coach says he's wanting consistency.
9: The ladder doesn't lie. I think we're still 6-8, but dive deep into analytics and quarters one and goals improvement, attack and defence, and go to draw. We know it's a handicap event and there's not a lot of equality in the draw across the competition. So ultimately just we're trying to improve, produce really good young players.
7: Lewis Hamilton has recorded his first win as a Ferrari driver at the Barcelona Grand Prix. Aussie Oscar Piastri finished 5th. And Alex de Minaur has given up a chance to crack into the world's top 5, losing a tournament final in the Netherlands. This is Air News Victoria.
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5: Having a look around at weather for the next couple of days. On Tuesday, getting up to 19, cloudy with showers. Wednesday, partly cloudy, medium chance of showers and some moderate winds. As for today, partly cloudy, some possible showers, getting up to 17 degrees.
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5: Hello and welcome to another edition of Lost and Sound. Going to just pace myself out a little bit, having just jumped from the front page studio, but very much looking forward to your company, bringing you some tracks that, don't get the airplay they deserve. Definitely some tracks in the mix that you will enjoy, but they are not number one tracks. Also got some movie reviews in the mix. We seem to be back with quite a number of big releases at the movies. I guess school holidays coming up. We will give you a bit of an idea as to how family-friendly they are. Plenty of that coming up and lots more. We talked about music. Give it a spin. Now, this is Casey Donovan. Now, you'll notice, I've noticed in this one, sounds a lot like Tina Arena in the mix. Track 5 on the album For You. It's Casey Donovan on 94.7 The Pulse. It's called Shine.

94.7 The Pulse. A bit of Casey Donovan there with the track Shine. It is always good to play some Aussie artists. It's also good to play some artists that are new, breaking through into the mix. Chantel Alexi is one of them. She is an alternate country artist. She has, made a career out of being a tattoo artist as well, but also writes some great music. Let's give it a spin now. She's out of New South Wales, and this track is named Testosterone, right here, 94.7 The Pulse.

94.7 The Pulse. That's a bit of Chantel Alexi there out of New South Wales with the track Testosterone. Plenty more great music coming up like that. Artists that are just trying to break through and make it happen. And it's always good to have just an Aussie artist in the mix as well. Now, I mentioned that we were going to talk movies. Masters of the Universe. Now, if you're my age, you remember this as a cartoon. Anyway, it's now a movie. So, what's it all about? Well, the question is, what if the most powerful hero in the universe ended up living an ordinary life on Earth? Masters of the Universe follows Adam, the long-lost Prince of Eternia, who has spent years searching for the legendary Sword of Power after it was lost during a desperate escape from an evil Skeletor. When a clue to the sword's location finally appears, Adam is drawn back into a battle that could determine the fate of Eternia and perhaps the universe itself. Big things at stake. Now, fans of the classic franchise will enjoy the film's mix of action, humour and nostalgic references. It does embrace the over-the-top spirit of He-Man, which was what it was originally called, He-Man, Masters of the Universe. It balances epic fantasy battles with a surprisingly lighthearted and self-aware tone. There are themes of courage in this movie, leadership, kindness and perseverance. They are woven through the story. Parents should note that the film contains frequent fantasy violence, including sword fights, explosions, hand-to-hand combat, and some intense battle sequences. There's also some moderate coarse language, a few sexual innuendos and references to alcohol abuse, and ongoing magical and supernatural themes. 3 out of 5 for teddy bears for family friendliness, a mature rating. Overall, Masters of the Universe is an entertaining and a nostalgic adventure that captures the spirit of He-Man, but it is action-heavy content and occasional mature themes that make it a better suited to older kids, teens, and, of course, long-time fans of Eternia. So there it is, Masters of the Universe. A bit of Anna Weather up now, Aussie artist, with the track This Is It on 94.7 The Pulse.

106.7 The Pulse, Canadian band there, The Tragically Hip, with the track Music at Work. They've actually got a huge catalogue of tracks, The Tragically Hip, and a great band out of Canada. Now we go to, well, something a bit different, something to mix it up, something to perhaps get you up and moving. A bit of a Gypsy King, the Gypsy Kings now, with On 'Em All on 94.7 The Pulse. On 'Em All.

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94.7 The Pulse. A bit of Nabi there. Great track. Always good to dive into something a little bit different. And that's what Lost and Sound is all about. A bit like this one. You know the track from Ice House Days? It's Missy Higgins doing it. 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
4: Mike Rudd here. Mike Rudd of Spectrum. Yes, still alive. The Pulse is still beating 94.7. 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

94.7, The Pulse, guitarist, vocalist from Pink Floyd. That's David Gilmour. And that's something a bit different from him, the girl in the yellow dress. Well, speaking of artists who have been around for a while, and this one certainly has put a new album out last year. And, well, this is track 14 from it. Van Morrison, it's called Stretching Out. As I say, we played some different tracks, some ones that are buried on an album. And this is an album that probably because of his huge collection of work and other popular tracks, great album, but probably will not be one that you hear on any mainstream stations. That's what it's all about. 94.7, Lost and Sound. Van Morrison now Stretching Out.

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6: 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It's as simple as that. You might even do it now while you're enjoying a track from The Seekers' Future Road album. 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

94.7 The Pulse. A bit of The Seekers there, a bit of nostalgia with that one, Calling Me Home. Well, it's always good to get a bit of a heads up as to what we're going to expect when we go to the movies. Of course, Scary Movie 7 is out now. Sorry, Scream 7. See, I got them mixed up. Scream 7 is out at the moment. Of course, that's a horror film. I'll talk about that one next week. But always to coincide with those Scream movies seem to be scary movies, which are a bit of a send up of them. In fact, they take a lot of tracks from movies that are out at the moment, and they incorporate them in there. Anyway, Scary Movie out at the moment, and the question asked is: what happens when a mass killer targets a dysfunctional family already familiar with surviving horror movie chaos? Scary Movie follows Tuesday Campbell, her sister Sarah, and her mother Cindy as they become entangled in another ridiculous murder mystery packed with horror spoofs, pop culture references, and outrageous comedy. It's much the same as what we've expected in the previous ones. As the body count rises, the question isn't just who the killer is, it's whether anyone can survive the madness. This reboot sticks closely to the franchise's formula. It delivers rapid-fire parody, crude humour, constant references to popular horror movies, and fans of the series may enjoy the over-the-top absurdity. But the movie relies heavily on shock value rather than clever storytelling. Now, parents should be aware Scary Movie contains extremely strong coarse language, graphic sexual content and nudity, frequent drug and alcohol use, and violence played for laughs. While intended as a comedy, much of the humour is adult-oriented and often pushes well beyond the boundaries of good taste. For family friendliness, I'm giving it 1 teddy bear out of 5. You may need that teddy bear to hug to get you through this movie. It's got an R rating here in Australia, so sort of strong with it, everything. But you know what? The scary movies of past have been very funny. And if you're a movie buff, you pick out all the references to other movies there. So it's a bit of an outrageous parody, but not suitable for family viewing. That is a scary movie. Hazard, I guess, Scream 7, when we talk about it next week, will fall much into that category as well. New South Wales artist now, Sun Wild, with the track Timeless on 94.7 The Pulse.

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3: 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Pentatonics, clever there. Thrift Shop, their version of that Macklemore track. And I always love to play some Aussie artists in the mix as well, so let's get back onto that. A bit of the Whitlams now with the track Beautiful As You, 94.7 The Pulse.

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0: 94.7 The Pulse. A bit of Warren Zevon there. We talked about him last week, how his dedication to his music meant that even after his cancer diagnosis, he went, no, I'm going back into the studio and did a final album. That was from his second to last album, Porcelain Monkey. Toby Mac now, a bit of uplifting music. This one is Made to Love. You're on Lost and Sound on The Pulse.
1: The dream is fading, now I'm staring at the door. 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Check my reflection, I

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94.7 The Pulse. Always good to have a bit of Celtic women in the mix. Almost time for me to get out of the studios after being in here for quite some time. 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You can get plenty of info. You can catch up on all your favourite shows and all that sort of good stuff. Well, thank you very much for putting up with me for the last 4 hours. I have thoroughly enjoyed your company. Look forward to doing it again next week. In fact, on the Friday Rewind, we'll be doing that with, because Darcy is away on holidays and enjoying himself very much at the moment. I'm sure he would have had some great fun at the World Cup. But I do finish Lost and Sound every week with a Weird Al track, and this is no exception. It's called Don't Download This Song. 94.7 The Pulse.

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1: Hello, I'm Peter Hislop. A research institute says it supports the federal government's proposed changes to the capital gains tax discount, but wants the 30% minimum rate to be scrapped. Representatives of the E61 Institute appeared before a Senate inquiry examining Labor's proposed changes, which include replacing the tax with a rate tied to inflation and a 30% minimum rate. Senior research manager Matt Nolan says overall the changes could be minimal.
2: The system will tax low returns less heavily, so if things go wrong, you don't get as punished. But when things go really right, society shares in that a bit more by tax being paid. So the overall effect on taxes might be minimal, but individuals who anticipate quite substantial gains might see Australia as being relatively higher tax.
1: News of a ceasefire agreement and a deal to reopen the Strait of Hormuz is propelling share markets today. The All Ords has jumped by 1.4% today. Japan's Nikkei and South Korea's markets have both picked up gains. US President Donald Trump says he has authorised the toll-free reopening of the Strait of Hormuz and the immediate removal of the United States naval blockade. Vice President J.D. Vance has told Fox News the deal will transform the Middle East.
3: If you've heard about the Middle East as an American, you've heard about war, you've heard about terrorism, you've heard about the constant chaos of the region. What the president has done is created the real space to transform that region, cooperation between the Gulf Arab allies and the Israelis, and now hopefully a new era with the Iranians.
1: The deal is expected to be signed on Friday in Switzerland. An American equine advocate is adding her voice opposing the Brumby cull in the Kosciuszko National Park. The New South Wales government began its aerial culling at the start of this month to combat an increase in wild horse numbers. Filmmaker, author and advocate Ashley Avis is heading to the New South Wales Snowy Mountains region as the cull continues. She says it's important the world knows about the cull.
4: Shooting horses from helicopters, shooting them to death, there is nothing humane about that kind of management. It's egregious what the government has authorized.
1: The state government says its aerial shooting program is carried out to the highest animal welfare standards. A new report has identified problems with freedom of expression at Australia's public universities. Shannon Kirkwood reports.
5: The Menzies Research Centre says its analysis is based on responses to the federal government's annual Student Experiences Survey. The report is the first public disclosure of institution-level results for student freedom of expression. Of higher education students who participated, at least one in five domestic undergraduates and one in four postgraduates stated they don't feel free to express their views on campus. The report also notes the trend has worsened in recent years.
1: And Victoria's Deputy Premier says he's backing Jacinta Allen as polling numbers paint a bleak picture for the state government. Both the Liberal National Coalition and One Nation are ahead of Labor, which has 21% of the primary vote. But Deputy Premier Ben Carroll says he's not looking to challenge for the leadership before November's state election.
6: I've got a young daughter at home, and I couldn't be more proud to make sure she grows up knowing that I supported Jacinta Allen to be a world-class premier and get re-elected in her own right.
1: Turning to sport, and in the World Cup, Ivory Coast has scored a late goal to win 1-0 against Ecuador in Philadelphia. While Ecuador carved out the better chances of the first half, forward Amad Diallo found the net in the 90th minute.
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12: We're expecting a partly cloudy afternoon with a slight chance of a shower tonight. Winds around 20 k's from the north, a maximum of 17 degrees, currently 15.

On 94.7 The Pulse, you're listening to Tempo, presented by John Lamp and sponsored by the Pivotonian Cinema. I brought in some music where the tempo means more than the style, and I also have some reviews of new music. As always, I guarantee that there will be one track you will not like.

Evil Child and Eleanor Rigby from Zoot. It's amazing, most Beatles tracks seem to be done better by the Beatles, but last week I played you the George Benson Other Side of Abbey Road, which really took it to a different level. And Australia, I think, had two Beatles song covers, which, well, not really covers, reinterpretations, and that was Eleanor Rigby by Zoot and Doug Parkinson in Focus with Dear Prudence. That one was amazing.

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0: 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The Pivotonian Cinema, awarded Australia's Best Regional Cinema in 2024 at the Australian International Movie Convention. Sahara Cyberstars is the Irish-Australian singer-songwriter duo Trish and Dave Long, who met on the Dublin music scene before migrating to Australia in 1987 and ending up living in Stawell. Before they met, they had individually produced a rich body of live work on the Dublin music scene. After joining forces, they soon began a songwriting collaboration, which has blossomed over the last 34 years, resulting in several recordings, countless live performances in theatres and festivals, along with live to air on many radio and TV shows. They've been back in the studio, and their latest single has just been released, called I Am The Land. This is a rock ballad with a Celtic touch and is an ode to those who love, nurture and protect the land and respect all who live and depend upon its beauty.

first thing I noted in the opening of this song was the Ilian pipes, sweeter and quieter than most other pipes. They faded but returned during the song, giving it a uniquely eerie sound. Then coming over the backing, Trish on sax and Dave with guitar and vocal. The melody is fluid, passing effortlessly from passage to passage within the song, enabled by notes held by the pipes, sax and guitar. The relationship between humanity and the environment is one that the Industrial Revolution in particular changed to one of ownership rather than custodianship. This was more than an economic change. It changed the attitude of humanity from being part of the environment to one of ownership of things in the environment, from custodianship or landholding to exclusive and unfettered use, separated from any external influence by a fence. This attitude is being increasingly challenged as it becomes more obvious it is killing the planet. No matter what a piece of paper might say, it is wrong. I Am the Land takes a stand, a call for humanity to recognise that we are indivisible from the land.

0: Heartbreaker and Coming Home. That's performed by Pete Cornelius and the original DeVilles. Pete Cornelius, Bruce Cornelius and Phil Wilson. And recorded live at the Myena Shearing Shed up in Tasmania's Great Lakes.
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0: Melbourne singer-songwriter Shani Weiss launched her new EP, All About Life, in a sold-out show at the TOFF last year. The event was a cultural statement, a collective of musicians from diverse backgrounds, Muslim, Jewish, Christian, Coptic and more, coming together on stage to celebrate community, humanity and unity. The EP is a six-track folk rock collection exploring the dynamics of human relationships with parents, partners, children and friends and how they evolve, uplift or challenge us. The EP uses a feminine lens

This is a song I have been waiting for ages. It's a total feel-good song with a light melody to match. Anyone listening to the opening lines, wake up Monday morning, I can still feel the effect of partying on Friday and I'm done in the head. Is probably saying, what are you talking about? But it is a feel-good. The choruses emphasise this and they're great. Listen to it. Time with your family is all that matters in the end, jumping in puddles and making someone laugh. What sort of curmudgeon can walk away from that? The most important aspect is that it's acknowledging heaps of negative things, or at least things which are a drag, and then labelling them as unimportant. I love the playfulness of the lyrics, especially where a phrase breaks over more than one line. On all levels, this is a clever, well-written and beautifully performed song.

The Wolf That Lives in Lindsay by Joni Mitchell. That's from her album Mingus, which he produced in memory of Charles Mingus,

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5: We're expecting a partly cloudy afternoon with a slight chance of a shower tonight. Winds around 20 k's in the north, a maximum of 17 degrees, currently 15.

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1: 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The Pivotonian Cinema awarded Australia's best regional cinema in 2024 at the Australian International Movie Convention. Maxon is a queer artist, a songwriter who co-founded the label Sandhill Records and is based on Boonwurrung country, Mornington Peninsula. Her work is grounded in storytelling, sonic vulnerability and powerful vocals that have drawn comparisons to Alanis Morissette, Sarah Barrett and Jewel. We last heard her in August last year, but soon she'll be playing over on Mornington with This Way North. Her debut album, Talking With Strangers, was released in April. Maxon says, "The record is a love letter to anyone who's ever felt too much, too late, or too far behind, exploring heartbreak, longing, healing and rage with honesty and heart. It's also in many ways a coming out story, a process of unlearning and choosing truth even when it's loud or uncomfortable." The album's focus track is Strangers. Maxon continues, "It explores the quiet grief of people changing and drifting, but also the strange freedom that comes with it and the beauty of staying open to new connection. It's a song about choosing your path anyway." So here's Strangers.
2: There's a law that comes with blood.

Strangers is the opening track on Maxon's album, and the track we heard last year, 18, is the second track. Compared to 18, Strangers is slower and stronger in its sound, making it a great opening track. The arrangement is dynamic and effective. It builds from a simple vocal with a light instrumental background rhythm, which builds to a full and lush sound. The balance between the instrumental and vocal is excellent, and the lyrics come through clearly. That is important because Maxim, at her heart, is a storyteller. As a storyteller, keeping your listener's attention is essential. Maxim's lyrics do that well, but she also changes the way she says her words. Maxon uses a vocal uptick, a subtle rising inflection at the end of some of her words, and that shift also draws the listener to the lyrics. Talking with strangers is probably the single thing that all of us have in common. Even someone you share your heart with will have things you don't know, things you don't know how to respond to. You know I can't come over. I'd rather walk the streets alone. The first line of that couplet is sung by Maxon, but the second line is sung by a completely different voice. Is that second voice the internal unspoken voice that creates the stranger? This is a really interesting lyric. It fits well with the melody and provides an intriguing story.

very young age, the Bible opened at a crucial page. I saw my future like a vision from God, two bushy brows and a drover's dog.

0: Yes, the early days of Red Gum. Tracks we heard there, Just Another Moment on Your Own, and The Drover's Dog, a rather pointed comment at a particular Prime Minister we had.
1: Hi, it's singer-songwriter

0: Whether you're chasing dreams or just catching a breath, 947 The Pulse is here for you. 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
5: 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The Pivotonian Cinema awarded Australia's Best Regional Cinema in 2024 at the Australian International Movie Convention. Hugh McLean is a composer and guitarist from Adelaide. He plays 6 and 12 string guitars and is also involved in experimental music and performs with various groups, including the Ensemble Saint-Preux. Hugh studied for several years in the 1990s under composer David Harris at Adelaide's Flinders Street School of Music. His early works involve traditional folk guitar modalities, which you can hear in his earlier albums such as Hidden Valley and 12-string guitar. Hugh's more recent releases, including number pieces for guitar and Minimal Project, involve short compositions based on number structures and patterns, which are particularly well suited to fingerstyle guitar. Hugh says, for example, the piece Minimal 11B is a duet for two 12-string guitars tuned to DAG-GAD, playing bars of 7-8, 9-8 and 11-8. I'm going to play a Minimal 11B in a minute, and I'm really looking forward to it. My dad liked jazz, and ever since I heard Dave Brubeck's 5-4, I really like hearing what musicians can do with unusual times.

piece is only 1 minute 50 seconds, so it looks like I really have to play the full minimal project to get a proper sense of it. It's superb. It feels like more than two instruments. It gave me the feeling of a round, where multiple voices sing exactly the same melody, but with each voice beginning at different times so that different parts of the melody coincide, but nevertheless fit harmoniously together. The differing time signatures in this piece produce an immensely more complex sound. I'm not for a minute suggesting that this is anything as simplistic as a round, but it's the only referent I can find. I love it. A full playing of the whole minimal project will follow in a subsequent programme.

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From the 1970s, British folk band Pentangle.

0: and around.
1: Mick Conway's National Junk Band from their album Kitchen Sink Music.

Round and Round and The Land of Oz. 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

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You've been listening to Tempo with John Lamp and sponsored by the Pivotonian Cinema. 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

0: described as bubbly, friendly and a student excited to attend school. Anthony Albanese says there needs to be a proper investigation.
1: My understanding is that not only has a young girl lost her life, but there have been other members of the family injured as well in circumstances which are dire indeed.
0: The operator of Australia's stock exchange will pay $20.5 million after the corporate watchdog alleged it made a misleading statement about a project to upgrade its clearing and settlement system. The ASX told investors in 2022 the project to replace 25-year-old technology was progressing well, but announced 6 weeks later there would be delays to the start date. The project was later scrapped and costs of over $245 million were written off. A One Nation fundraiser pushing to dethrone Labor at the next federal election has now raised over $4 million. The minor party claims over 65,000 people have contributed to the largest and quickest grassroots campaign in Australia's political history. Asked why Pauline Hanson doesn't have a full suite of policies, she says she wants to slowly release them.
2: Unlike the major political parties who will only get, let you see their policies only a matter of weeks before the election, I'm giving people a chance to actually absorb and understand what we're doing.
0: Community organisations are voicing concerns over the protected status of deer in Victoria despite major environmental impacts. Scarlett Coppola reports.
3: A call for action forum will get underway tonight in Nearham South, West Gippsland, to address Victoria's feral deer crisis with a population occupying 40% of the state. According to the Invasive Species Council, wild deer are set to become Australia's most serious environmental and agricultural threats, with the animal increasingly trashing forests, polluting waterways, destroying farms and ruining livelihoods. The Feral Deer Action Forum will bring locals and experts together today to discuss the huge impacts of feral deer on agriculture and native ecosystems in Victoria, as well as control techniques and support resources.
0: An audit has found senior managers in Tasmanian government departments have a tendency to accept gifts they should refuse to accept. The Auditor General Martin Thompson reviewed how 8 departments performed handling gifts in the 2024-25 financial year. He found items which were accepted as gifts were missing from public records, and in one department, only 21 of 37 gifts exceeding $100 were publicly listed. Martin Thompson says despite a decade of reviews and policy changes, audited agencies were still not meeting expectations. And American musician Oliver Tree is believed to be one of 6 people killed in Brazil when 2 helicopters collided yesterday. The alternative artist was best known for his 2021 song Life Goes On.
4: Life goes on and on and on and on and on and on.
0: The incident occurred at the start of his world tour. Australia was one of his 30-nation world tour destinations. And in the FIFA World Cup, Sweden has defeated Tanzania 5-1 in Mexico this afternoon. Earlier today, the Ivory Coast secured a 1-0 win over Ecuador. The Netherlands and Japan played out a 2-2 draw, and Germany beat Curaçao 7-1.
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9: Weather forecast for Geelong and the Surf Coast for tomorrow. It'll be cloudy with a very high chance of showers, up to 15 millimetres of rain and a top of 19. For Wednesday, partly cloudy and a medium chance of showers, a top of 20. For Thursday, cloudy, a very high chance of showers, most likely in the morning and afternoon, up to 8 millimetres of rain, top of 19 on Thursday. For Friday, partly cloudy and a high chance of showers and 17. For Saturday, partly cloudy, a high chance of showers and 16. And on Sunday, partly cloudy with a medium chance of showers and a top of 16. Currently in downtown Geelong, it's 19 degrees. Here at 94.7, The Pulse. A very good afternoon at 3:06. I'm Bob Pullen and welcome to this week's Polished Brass. And we are proudly supported in this program by McHarry's Bus Lines Proprietary Limited, who have been servicing Geelong for over 100 years. Now, after the pomp and ceremony of last week's program, when I featured ceremonial music associated with the Trooping of the Colour, which of course celebrates as the official celebration of the King or the Monarch's birthday, because King Charles's actual birthday is the 14th of November. So we go back to some variety today, and we're going to start with Sellers Engineering Band, and this is a tune by Schubert, and I'll give you the English pronunciation, You Are My Life.

That was the Sellers Engineering Band and a tune by Schubert to start our program today. And it was entitled You Are My Life. I am not even going to attempt to pronounce the German pronunciation, but in English, You Are My Life. Well, now we turn to the Brighouse and Brastwick Brass Band with a very well-known tune. This tune was a hit for Brighouse and Brastwick. It did very well on the charts when they released it. It's been a tune which has been sung by many, including Peter Dawson.

That was the Brig House and Rastrick Brass Band, and a tune which was a big hit for them, The Floral Dance by Katie Moss. Hope you enjoyed that. Always enjoy hearing The Floral Dance, whether it's sung by Peter Dawson or played by Brig House and Rastrick Brass Band. Now, our next tune is a very well-known tune to people, and it's one of those tunes from the Strauss family, and is always the concluding item on New Year's Eve for the concert which the Vienna Philharmonic Orchestra produce in Vienna. And they always conclude the program with the Radetzky March. And that's what we're going to listen to right now.

Well, we heard then from the Royal Festival Military Brass Band and Johann Senior of the Strauss family, the Radetzky March. Hope you enjoyed it. Now, our next track is one which was very much featured in the movie Brassed Off. And today it's being played by the South Brisbane Federal Band, and it's Aranieur's Mon Amour, or as some of the characters call it, orange juice, but it's in fact Aranieur's Mon Amour. Here's the South Brisbane Federal Band.

0: That was the South Brisbane Federal Band, and a very well-known tune if you happen to see the movie Brassed Off. That was Alan Ure's Mon Amour. You're listening to Polished Brass on 94.7 The Pulse with Bob Pullen. Great to have your company on this Monday afternoon. And if you'd like to be part of the program, you can always send me an SMS, 0488 877 947. 0488 877 947. That is our direct SMS line. I'd love to hear from you if you wish to drop me a line. Please put your name at the end of the message so I know who has sent the SMS through.
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5: Hello. 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

That was the Eastman Wind Ensemble and their version of American Patrol, which of course was made famous by Glenn Miller and his orchestra, but that was a slightly different interpretation to what the Glenn Miller version was, but an interesting one nonetheless, the Eastman Wind Ensemble. Well, we're going to listen now to the Australian Army Band of the 2nd Military District based in Sydney. Their conductor was Kevin Noon. And this tune we're going to hear from the Australian Army Band was written by Kevin Noon. And it's simply called Centurion. So enjoy the Australian Army Band.

That was the Australian Army Band of the No. 2 District, based in Sydney and conducted by Kevin Noon, who wrote that tune, and it was entitled Centurion. Well, we're going over to the UK now to listen to the Royal Air Force Central Band, and they're going to present Lawrence of Arabia.

That was the Central Band of the Royal Air Force and the theme of the movie Lawrence of Arabia. We're going to listen to another film theme now. This is being played by the bands of the Household Division, and it's the theme from the movie A Bridge Too Far.

We heard then from the bands of the Household Division, and the theme of the movie, A Bridge Too Far. I'm going to listen now to the band of the Royal Engineers as they present the Florentina March.

0: That was the band of the Royal Engineers and the tune The Florentina March. 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Great to have your company. And after these station announcements, we'll have the final portion of today's program.
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We heard then from the band of His Majesty's Royal Marines and John Philip Sousa's Stars and Stripes Forever. Well, thank you, Brendan, for your message, and glad that you enjoyed the program today. As I said at the outset, a little different from last week where I featured ceremonial music to celebrate Trooping of the Colour. Today we're having some variety of brass band music. Our next item comes from the Rolls-Royce Coventry Brass Band. It's a tune by a composer who's, well, I must admit, not a favourite of mine. I refer to Andrew Lloyd Webber. Never been a great fan of his music, although I have to admit that some of his tunes are okay. This is a tune by Andrew Lloyd Webber, Love Changes Everything.

was the Rolls-Royce Coventry Brass Band and the Andrew Lloyd Webber tune, Love Changes Everything. We're going to listen now to the Black Dyke Band and a tune written by Frank Lesser, The Luck Be a Lady.

0: That was the Black Dyke Band bringing our program to an end for this Monday afternoon, and luck be a lady. Chris is up next with a brand new program here on 94.7 The Pulse Freedom Radio. So stay tuned for Chris and give him your support. I'll be back again next Wednesday with Terry, and again next Monday at 3. But for me, bye-bye for now.
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3: Good afternoon, I'm Peter Hislop. The Federal Opposition Leader is meeting with members of remote Aboriginal communities in the Top End today. Opposition Leader Angus Taylor says he will be listening to concerns as the Northern Territory Government overhauls child protection laws. He says the Opposition will continue with its calls for government spending accountability so remote communities receive the services they've been promised.
4: We do want to see an audit of the Federal Government spending. Julian Lisa, the relevant shadow, has written to the audit office asking for an audit to be conducted on that spending.
3: The federal government has in the past rejected coalition demands for an audit of government spending for Indigenous Australians. The federal government maintains the Housing Australia Future Fund is delivering new housing to the market. Under the scheme, the government wants to complete 55,000 public housing units and homes nationwide. It comes after the Financial Review reported last week the program has delivered just over 1,400 homes 5 years into the program. The Prime Minister and Housing Minister have toured a site in Canberra where new homes are being built. Housing Minister Claire O'Neill says she wants to continue the program.
5: We're really proud of these efforts. Now, I said my favourite thing is meeting the tenants who will one day live in these homes. Every home we build changes the life of an Australian and their family.
3: The Queensland State Government has ruled John Farnham's song Two Strong Hearts is not banned as hate speech. Seven protesters were arrested in Brisbane yesterday for allegedly saying or holding signs with pro-Palestinian language, which was banned in certain circumstances last year. John Farnham's song contains the lyric Like a River to the Sea. Attorney General Deb Frecklington says the law does not prohibit the expressions which closely resemble a prohibited expression. Secondary schools in Victoria will be asked to implement the plan and device-free time in their learning. Scarlett Coppola has the details.
6: Premier Jacinta Allen announced today Victorian secondary schools will be the first to reduce screen time for young students. She says less time on devices means more time focused on learning. The state government says this could involve using whiteboards or paper, group debates, practical experiments, or performances instead of digital devices. The measure will come into effect from term one next year.
3: 20 electric prime movers will hit Australian roads faster than expected following a $5 million private capital boost. New Energy Transport says it will deploy a heavy-duty electric truck fleet months earlier than planned following the investment, which will also fund mobile charging stations. The units, initially based in a depot in Sydney, could be moved in future to expand the fleet's reach, potentially allowing them to service agricultural hubs in other New South Wales towns. Overseas, in the United States and Iran have struck a ceasefire deal, which is expected to be formally signed on Friday in Switzerland. The Strait of Hormuz is expected to open with the full terms yet to be finalised. Protests in Iran have been held by hardline supporters of the regime opposing any new agreement. And a historic monastery in the Ukrainian capital has been seriously damaged in a Russian air attack today. The monastery in central Kyiv is a UNESCO World Heritage Site and was founded in 1051. Ukraine says at least four people were killed and more than 20 people injured in this latest attack. Turning to sport, a New South Wales Blues 5'8 Mitchell Moses says he's ready to take the field on Wednesday night in Melbourne for Game 2 of the State of Origin series.
7: I'm confident in myself that I'll be able to go out there and do a job.
3: Hamstring strain ruled Moses out of the opening game. The Blues lead the three-game series against Queensland 1-0.
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13: The weather today is a currently 16.5 degrees outside. Today, supposed to get up to a top of 18, partly cloudy. Tomorrow is going to be a bit rainy, 15 degrees. Wednesday, a little bit overcast, a little bit showery, 20 degrees. Thursday, still showery and 18. And Friday, it's going to be a chilly 14 degrees with shower.
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0: Good afternoon and welcome to 94.7 The Pulse. You're here with Chris Henderson and this is Freedom Radio. So excited to be here for today's first ever foray into the challenge. So I just want to quickly mention a little bit around what we're about today. So firstly, I just want to know, let me just introduce myself a little bit to everyone first of all. So for those, as I said before, my name is Chris Henderson. Most people know me as Hendo. I'm absolutely thrilled to be joining you each week on Freedom Radio. For those who don't know me, I'm a husband to my wife Holly, a dad to our son Ronnie, and a person living with multiple sclerosis, a wheelchair athlete, coach, and the founder of Freedom Sports Foundation. Sport has been a huge part of my life. I've been fortunate enough to play wheelchair AFL for many years, representing Victoria, but also Richmond and the Essendon footy clubs. I've been captain of premiership teams and I now get to coach the Mighty Dons. I've represented Australia in para beach volleyball in the US, and I've met some incredible people along the way. One thing I've learned is that sport is never really about the scoreboard. It's about belonging. It's about connection. It's about confidence. And it's about giving people an opportunity to see what's possible. That's exactly why Freedom Sports Foundation was created. A few years ago, I looked around and saw that there were still too many people living with disabilities who weren't getting the same opportunities as everyone else. Not because they lacked talent, not because they lacked passion, but because barriers existed. Sometimes those barriers are physical, sometimes they're financial. Sometimes they're simply because people don't know what's possible. So we decided to do something about it. Today, Freedom Sports Foundation works with schools, sporting clubs, disability organisations, businesses and communities to create opportunities for people of all abilities to participate, belong and thrive. Last year alone, we worked with more than 11,000 children and adults across Victoria through our inclusive sports programs. We've watched students jump into sports wheelchairs for the very first time. We've watched adults discover a new passion. We've seen attitudes change, and we've seen people realise that disability doesn't define what someone can achieve. One of my favourite sayings is people don't know what they don't know. When somebody sits in a wheelchair and experiences wheelchair sport, even just for 10 minutes, their perspective often changes forever. They gain a greater understanding, a greater appreciation, and often a greater respect for the challenges and achievements of people living with disabilities. But Freedom Sports Foundation is about much more than sport. It's about education. It's about leadership. It's about creating pathways into employment. It's about friendships, and it's about changing perceptions. And ultimately, it's about helping build a community where everyone feels they belong. That's where this radio show comes in. Freedom Radio has been created to shine a spotlight on stories that deserve to be heard. Each week, we'll be speaking with athletes, community leaders, business owners, advocates, volunteers, and everyday people doing extraordinary things. We'll talk sport, we'll talk disability, we'll talk inclusion, and we'll talk community. But most importantly, we'll talk about possibility. Because every single person has a story. Every person has faced challenges, and every person has something that others can learn from. One of the things I love most about community radio is that it gives a voice to people who may not always get the opportunity to share their experiences. That's what I hope Freedom Radio becomes. A place where people can be inspired, a place where people can connect. And hopefully, it's a place where we can have a few laughs along the way as well. You'll hear stories of resilience. You'll hear stories of triumph. You'll hear stories of people overcoming incredible obstacles. And sometimes you'll hear stories from people who simply decided to make a difference in somebody else's life. Because those stories matter. As we often say at Freedom Sports Foundation, see, believe, dream, achieve. When people see what's possible, they begin to believe. When they believe, they start to dream. And when they dream, incredible things can happen. So whether you're listening from Geelong, the Surf Coast, Ballarat, Melbourne, or somewhere further afield, thank you for joining me. I hope this show becomes part of your week. I hope it introduces you to remarkable people. And I hope it leaves you feeling just a little more positive about the world around us. Coming up today, we've got a fantastic guest. We've got some great conversations and a chance to learn a little more about the people making a difference in our communities. 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Let's get started.
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This is 94.7 The Pulse. You are here with Hendo. Wow, that was a very stressful first few minutes on air. Hopefully that wasn't too bad for people's hearing and listening. I think we've calmed down now from the hysteria that is associated in the first 10 minutes of your first ever radio show. So we'll push on, because I think it can only onwards and upwards from here. I just want to quickly touch on, before I start that, I'm actually just going to remind everyone, Freedom Radio, we'd love to hear from as many people as possible, so you can always text in on 0488 877 947 94.7. The Pulse is our Facebook page, or on Instagram at 947 The Pulse Geelong. So we'd love to hear from anyone who wants to reach out and maybe throw some suggestions or something. I just want to touch on what one of the plans is during our Freedom Radio segment, and every Monday from 4 to 5, Freedom Radio will be your Freedom Hour. An hour for results, insights, and a deeper dive into inclusive sports. We'll bring you scores from Wheelchair AFL, updates from the National Wheelchair Basketball League, and various other wheelchair results, sports and results. More than that, we're going to help unpack what these sports mean, how they work, how they impact lives, and how we can all grow as a community by understanding them. Today's just the start, so let's dive into those scores and stories. So for those who don't know, I am obviously the playing coach at the mighty Essendon Football Club. We've had quite a tumultuous couple of years down at the hangar in Tullamarine, and our wheelchair team's doing okay. So yesterday in our traditional Dreamtime match, I should say, sorry, at the hangar, it was an amazing day. The club does an amazing effort in being able to celebrate everything that is about our Indigenous heritage, and certainly from a footy perspective what we do. So it was a great game of wheelchair footy. For those who don't know about wheelchair footy, I should explain, we play obviously in wheelchairs, so that means that we play in a basketball court. A hand pass for us is a kick, and an underarm throws a hand pass, so that's play on. So full contact, same a basketball court, as I said, netball, lines, if you will. We hand pass for a goal. If we miss a goal, it's a point, exactly the same as footy. And so yesterday, in what's become something of a tradition, our Dreamtime game at the hangar, we took on the mighty Tigers, and unfortunately, with less than a minute to go, we were a point up, but they luckily scored a goal late to win by 5 points. So I was talking to the captain of Richmond yesterday after the game, and he agreed it was one of the hardest games we ever played. Certainly the sort of game that you would think is a really powerful exhibition of what the sport can be. So that's exciting. On Friday night in the traditional Spuds game as well, which is I think it raises some funds for the Danny Frawley Centre at RSEA Park. St Kilda took on Collingwood, and they Collingwood was actually strong enough to get home on that one by 10 points. So both games, I should say as well, Hawthorn had the bye. There's only five teams in the competition here in Wheelchair AFL. So now I'll just quickly touch on the ladder. So at the moment, the Hawks, who had the bye, are sitting on 12 points. They're undefeated this year. Collingwood's sitting on 8 points. They're sitting second. Richmond on 8 points, also on 8 points. They're sitting third. And we're sitting in fourth place with a very good percentage, 105%, but we've had one win. So we're on 4 points. And the Saints, who won the title last year, are currently on the bottom of the ladder, without yet to record a win. And as well as that, in the community division, which is our development league, if you will, same results there, or same teams, I should say, in that situation. Collingwood on Friday night's Spuds game were clearly a bit too strong for the St Kilda side. They won 86-32. On Sunday in the Dreamtime game, the Essendon side was a bit too strong. They won 70-52. So won by 3 goals, which was a great result for the Essendon team there. So the ladder there is, in the community side, Essendon's currently on top, undefeated, on 12 points. Richmond's on 8, sitting second, equal points with Collingwood, also on 8 points. And then Hawks have had a win, and the Saints yet to register a win for their season. So that's all well and good. I should also mention as well, I'm just going to try and bring up the results for the
for the National Wheelchair Basketball League. So that's the second year of their competition. And what they're doing there is this year the Marvels have come into the side. I'm just unfortunate. I don't think I'll get the results up here. Let's just see if I can bring them up quickly. So they had their round one on Friday. The way the league works a little bit differently, they play three games over the Friday, Saturday, Sunday of the weekend. So on the weekend, the Perth Wheelcats took on the Red Dust Heelers, which is the, I think, sort of the Victoria Mark II side. It was a pretty even contest. First game went to the Red Dust 73-60. Second game, Perth Wheelcats won 67-57. And Red Dust Heelers saluted in the last game 83-68. In the other games, the Northern District Spartans took on the Wollongong Rollerhawks and they won 72-36. They won the Rollerhawks won the second game as well, 58-40, a bit closer. And then they ran away in the third game, 69-37. And then our Victorian boys took on the Manly Wheel Eagles in their first ever foray into the National League, and whilst they're a developing side, they were no match for the mighty Manly side. They lost the first game 92-28, they lost the second game 98-12, and they lost the third game 101-43. So they'll be happy with that result, even though it's not a great result from a scoreboard perspective. They're still developing, so that's important for these guys to be able to experience and play at that elite level. So that's where it sits at the moment. So that's and I will give you further updates as we go. We'll touch on things like wheelchair, NRL and other sports as we go. Obviously with Comm Games and other things coming up, we'll have lots of sport updates, but we're going to keep you abreast of those kind of things as we go. I'm going to quickly go to another song and then we're going to come back with our special guest. So today we're joined by Nicole Paramanis, who's Freedom Sports Chairperson. So I'm really looking forward to having a chat with Nicole.

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4: And welcome back to Freedom Radio. You're listening to Hendo. And staggeringly, the actual SMS machine has blown up here. We've got text coming out of everywhere. So just quickly, it is currently 15 degrees outside. It's 29 to 5 on Monday afternoon. And shout out to L. I'm not sure who L is, but thanks for the kind words. And she's enjoying the music, the sound, the music choices. So, Elle, thanks for listening. And also Luke and also Shannon are listening as well. So thanks for texting. And guys, really appreciate your support. So I'm sure I'll be better for the run. Week two will be far better than week one. But anyway, enough about that. I actually am really excited today because I have a special guest in here. Nick Paramanis joins us now. Nick, are you there?
5: I think I'm there, Hendo.
4: You are there. That's great. So I just wanted to introduce Nick. So Nick is the our current chairperson of our board, of Freedom Sports Foundation Limited Board. And I thought when I started to look at some of the people we're going to have coming up in the next few weeks, and there's going to be a great array of people with really different backgrounds and things, I actually thought it's probably a great place to start today by getting a Nick in to have a chat. So, Nick, welcome. Welcome to The Pulse.
5: Thanks for having me. And I think you're doing a cracking job, Hendo. It's very rare I actually get to see you a bit nervous. So you're normally in a wheelchair owning the court. So, yeah, I think you're doing a great job.
4: Yeah, and I think we both know that in that setting I'm actually quite capable, but trying to control the panels and trying to do everything else is a little bit more daunting, so a little bit out of my comfort zone, but I'm enjoying the challenge of it all. So Nick, let's talk around freedom. Let's talk around... So when I started, well, this was a couple of years ago I first started, and you were one of the first people I reached out to. Why did you get involved?
5: One, because it's you. And that Hendo effect is pretty amazing. But straight out of COVID, my young lad, Hugh, who you'll get to hear a lot about probably over the coming weeks and months, he's 13 now, but he was 9. And he spends a lot of time in a wheelchair and he's disabled. And he wasn't sure... I could see he wasn't sure what his place was in the world. And we rocked up to MSAC one day because there was a wheelchair AFL come and try day, and we met you, and we saw a bunch of wheelchairs banging in together, and his eyes and his world lit up. And to cut a very long story short of that next 9 to 10 months, I saw my son have his first sporting hero, and that was you, Hendo. And you changed his world, you changed our world, and a lot of the players that played for a lot of the teams, it wasn't just Richmond, it was Collingwood and Essendon and the Hawks, they became our family, and so did the families that were involved. And there was a bunch of wheelie kids that Hugh became friends with, and he had a level of self-worth that I had never seen before.
4: So I think I mean, obviously some of these things I've heard before, Nick, so in our chats over the years. So I think, but I'm actually, I reckon half of this chat might be, the second half of the chat, I reckon let's talk to you as mum. I reckon let's talk around freedom, because I think you and I have seen over the last sort of 3 months the impact, that, not only last year, but I think what we're growing out and the... So from that perspective, if we put your freedom hat on for a second, how do you feel like as under your leadership effectively, how do you think it's evolving now that we are able to run programs we're running and we're able to be on radio and have these conversations, and where do you see the future for freedom?
5: Well, I think when you first approached me to be on the board, I knew that the potential was there because we saw it on the ground of what had happened to not just the kids but also the adults that were involved in adaptive sport. But to actually have schools wanting and asking questions and seeing the change in his classroom and his school when that wheelchair sport program came, I could see that this had a chance of having a massive social change for the next generation coming through, and they could not only watch the Paralympics, they could actually get it. And they could watch their mates playing wheelchair sport from a social side, and also understand that it was a lot more than just playing sport. It was having friends, having kindness, confidence. The level of confidence that you see people when they start to achieve things is outstanding. And I could see this from a mum and then as a board leader. And we knew that this had legs, and we were being asked questions whether we could go to the local city council, or whether we could go to organisations, or we could go to another school, or even down to Essendon or Richmond to run a come and try day over the school holidays. So for us, it was about how do we best make this work, and somehow the first 12 months just disappeared, and we did over 11,000 participants in wheelchairs. Over 10,500 of those were in schools, and with students of all abilities, but mainly completely able-bodied students experiencing wheelchair sport for the first time. And we could see that this was going to get bigger and better. So we were able to sit together and get a great board together and be able to have some strategic plans together that are coming to fruition with partnerships and the launch of Freedom Radio to start sharing it.
4: And I think too, just on that point, I think one of the things we've seen is that when we started it, we were thinking we were going to go to schools where there was kids in chairs, and we were going to make that little boy, make that little boy or girl king or queen for the day. And what we've seen is a bit different to that, isn't it? Like in lots of schools, there's neurodiverse kids or whatever it may be, but not necessarily in chairs. So then the conversations we've been having with, and again, like the youngest I've done is a kindergarten, 4-year-olds, 5-year-olds. And then we've done year 12s, year 10s, 11s and 12s. And it's a very different conversation. But when we're having these, when we are having these talks to these kids, it's, we're actually talking around kindness and respect. I mean, we probably didn't realise where it was going when we started this, did we?
5: No, I had no idea that it was actually going to be more than just adaptive sport and introducing them to a new arena of sport. But in fact, it's so much more than that. We talked to the year 11s and 12s, and they're going to be the next architects. They're going to be the next policymakers and decision makers. And they're seeing it from a point of view of what life is going to be like for them as they're moving into university and workplaces. And then you've got the kids that are maybe not the traditional sporty kids, but they're loving wheelchair sport because that's how their brain works, and they can multitask and move a chair and a ball at the same time. So it's great to see them excel. But yeah, I'm loving watching our young kids show us how the world can be for them and how it should be moving forward. And that's where the social change, I think, is happening that we didn't expect to see so quickly.
4: No, I think you're right. I'm going to play a quick song, and then we're going to come back, and then I want to have a bit more of a chat to Nick. I really appreciate, Nick, you joining us today. So hang about. Can you hang about for a bit?
5: Yeah, absolutely.
4: Right, I'll hang about for 2 seconds.
6: The warm hails, but it never does. That's because you

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2: Welcome back to Freedom Radio on 94.7 The Pulse. It's currently 16 to 5. Now, I just want to have a continuation of that chat. We've got Nick Paramanis with us here, at the chairperson of Freedom Sports Foundation. Just, Nick, if you... Hi, Nick. Thanks for welcoming back.
3: Hello again.
2: Quick one. Now I want to just talk around... I want you to take the chairperson hat off for a second. And I want to talk to Mum, Nick. Because I think that for a lot of parents out there, I think that it can be a really challenging time, whether it be from birth or whether it be that maybe little one gets sick at some stage growing up, that the challenges that mums and dads face. So I'd love to hear your thoughts as mum and dad, as, you know, like, sorry, you and Sans, but I'd like to be able to navigate that. So I guess chatting to the parents or talking to the parents might be listening.
3: I think if they'd all know, it's a lonely place to be. I think parenting nowadays is pretty hard anyway. It's not a world I would want to be growing up in, so we have to do our best. But it is lonely when you've got a child that's ill, chronically ill, or has a disability. But it does take a village, and my mum used to say that to me, and I, you know, over the years I've thought, oh, that's just a saying, but actually I've realised that, especially for me, someone who lives around the world, because of being

0: things, and they're scattered all over Victoria. But for me to have the parents and carers of his mates has been very special. And well, I can be down in Geelong and we stumble upon them, or we can be somewhere else, like Royal Children's Hospital, for instance. It's like, who's going to be there this week? And we all catch up. And running the programmes that Freedom is now doing also with Royal Children's and Monash are going to be massive for those parents. And I just want them to know that they can come to us, and we can help navigate that, because for the first few years for me, it was lonely, and it was not a great place that I wanted to be in. And my husband is in the Navy, so it was extra lonely for both of us in different ways, because he was away from the family and I was with the family, but I don't live near family. So to kind of find my non-blood related family has been a bit of a saving grace for me, and made me realise that I'm not as bad as a mother as I probably thought I could have been at some of those shower times where I've beaten myself up for certain decisions I've made or not made. So yeah. I'm really keen to be around more parents and help them not have such a lonely journey that I've had to have to get to the age of 50 and have a 16 and a 13 year old.
1: And I think that part of that conversation is very much around the fact that for a lot of these kids and mums and dads, it's just authentically the environment that is, and we don't manufacture that. Like, it's actually just happens organically, whereas those little boys and girls become mates and they rock into somewhere and they high-five each other, and they're so excited when someone else does something well. But then I can be out on court with a bunch of kids rolling around chasing me or whatever it might be, and I look over and see mums and dads all catching up, gas bagging, and maybe it's working out who's going to be at the Royal Children's this week or whatever it might be. There's a collegiate environment that there's so many things about what we do that I never saw as what would come out of it, if that makes sense.
0: Yeah, and it's hard to put into words sometimes, but it is layers. There's layers for the kids and the youngsters and the siblings. My daughter, obviously, Isla, she's 16 now, but she has her own connections via the world that we've, you know, had with Hugh and his journey. So it's been good for everybody, and it is great. We have WhatsApp groups, but we share music, and we've got one of the wheelie kids at the moment that's not very well, and so he likes fun facts. So randomly he'll get text voice messages to Noah, yep, telling him the latest fun fact. So if you're listening, Noah, I don't have a fun fact for you today from Hugh, but I do have one from me and Hendo, and that's we're flying by the seat of our pants right now, and I think we're going okay, but when you're well, buddy, we'll have you on here.
1: Yeah, we will have Noah on for sure. I'd love to have him and Kat down here, and Mark. So I was just going to say, if there was one message you could pass to mums and dads who might be listening, and again, I think that in Geelong in particular, but I mean, Freedom Play is what we're sort of talking about now, and we do this in Geelong at Corio Leisure Time Centre on a Tuesday afternoon. We sort of have three sports, we alternate. I just got off the phone this afternoon. It looks like we're about to start Ballarat in a couple of weeks, and we'll also start Melbourne as well. So it'll be a busy... It'll be a busy Monday. What is it? Tuesday, Wednesday, Thursdays, I suspect, for the next foreseeable future. But if you had a message to the mums and dads that might be listening, what would that be, Nick?
0: Go. Just go to it and see what happens, because you can't assume that your child can or can't do it. But what you can do is take in there and let them try. And I've gone from not having my weekends being the taxi, but seeing parents being taxis and kind of wishing it was me, to now being that mum that's driving all over left, right and centre, and now becoming the taxi driver, because his whole world's opened up, and he wants to play wheelchair sport, adaptive sport, but go to social occasions or go and try out to be a ball kid at the TA and just challenge himself a lot more than we ever kind of thought was happening. So come along, and we've got non-verbal children that we know they're happy, because the smiles on their faces and the screeches and the noises that they make give us goosebumps, because they're loving life right now. Yeah. And that's all we want. And we're here to listen and learn as well. Like, it's just a bunch of lived experience, parents, carers and disabled athletes, and wheelchair athletes that just want to make sure that the next generation coming through get to participate and enjoy.

0: boy as much as anybody else.
1: Yeah, look, Nick, I appreciate we could have sat here for an hour probably and chatted, but we are running out of time. So I really appreciate you coming down the freeway and coming down to G-Town to visit. So good to have you in studio. I think that's a really powerful message. If anyone is keen, certainly Cryo Leisure Time, reach out to us on socials, Freedom Sports Foundation, and connect with either Nick or myself and certainly have that conversation and find out a bit about what we're about. But yeah, Nick, thanks so much for your time. I really appreciate you coming down. It's been fun having a chat on air.
0: Thanks very much, Henry.
1: Our first ever guest, Freedom Radio. I love it. It's 8 to 5. We'll have a quick couple of sponsors, and then we'll come back to wrap things up.
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1: You're back with Freedom Radio on 94.7 The Pulse. I just wanted to thank Nick again for popping in. That was really great to have a chat with her on our first ever show. And now, coming up after us, it's 6 minutes to five. It's currently 15 degrees outside. And next up is the No Limits Hour. Is that what we're calling ourselves these days?
7: Yes.
1: Oh, that's right. Okay, then. And Shannon is good enough to join me.
7: Yes, Hendo, how are you?
1: I'm great, mate. How are you?
7: Yeah, good. I'm the very first All Abilities, Disabilities Hour on here with Hendo.
1: I know, mate. It's very exciting to have you on. We've been mates now for several months.
7: Yes, so, we have.
1: So it's very exciting. So, mate, do you want to give us a quick upshot of what's happening over in the next hour?
7: We're going to have our Disability Hour next with No Limits. So we're going to talk about our what's going on in Geelong. We're going to talk about different parts of, like, the disabled toilets and that.
1: Yeah, right. Nice one. Cool. All right, mate. Well, listen, I really appreciate you popping in to have a chat to us today.
7: Yep.
1: We are going to look forward to hanging around everyone on listening to 94.7 The Pulse. Make sure you listen to the boys and girls with the No Limits Hour straight after this. And so we appreciate you coming on today, Shannon. Thanks for popping in. And we will we'll listen intently. So thanks, yes. thanks for jumping on, mate.
7: That's all right, Hendo.
1: See you, pal. We'll talk soon.
7: Yes.

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5: This is the weather for the 16th of June. Tonight we'll have an overnight low of 12 and tomorrow we'll have a top of 17 with quite a few showers expected throughout the day.
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7: Hello, and we're back again, guys, for the No Limits Disability Hour. I'm not sure what happened to our jingle there. I think we're having a few technical issues with our lead there. I'm not sure what's going on. But, guys, we're back. We had last week off, so I haven't seen you guys for a while. Well, I see you a lot, but I haven't seen you in here. How are you, Shannon?
8: Very good.
7: Very well. And what about you? Sorry, I know what the technical issue is. It's my headphones that are playing up. There we go. How are you, Kyle?
9: I'm all right. Yourself?
7: Yeah, not too bad, mate. It's good to be back in. Yeah. And Holly, you're here as well. How are you today?
10: Good.
7: You look very happy. Everything been good with you? I know Essendon had another tough weekend, but we won't talk about that. How's that photo I saw of you on Facebook? Can we talk about that? Because you were right on the fence, you looked over the fence, and what was happening in front of you?
10: Oh, just Ben McQuire just bending down on my face.
7: Bending over right in front of you, and you were probably looking up at the scoreboard, not at his behind, is that
10: no,
7: true?
10: No, I didn't even know the camera was there, just bending over, just looking at his ass, just...
7: Well, that's fair enough too. He has got probably a great one. I don't know. I wasn't there. But thanks for you for joining us. And next we've got Aiden. How are you, mate?
11: Very good.
7: Welcome back. And how was your weekend?
11: My weekend was pretty good.
7: Now, we're not going to talk. You and Shannon are probably going to want to talk about a certain subject tonight because I know this time next week you are with us.
11: Yes.
7: What happens the following day, you two?
11: The following day, me and my best mate Shannon will fly to Sydney.
7: Why would you be flying to Sydney, Shannon?
12: Going on a cruise?
11: Yes, we are.
7: On a cruise. Oh, my God. You two have not stopped talking about this cruise for months now.
11: Yes.
7: It's finally here, and you're not even going to be here on the No Limits Disability Hour. You've taken off.
12: Yes, we've taken some leave.
11: We only missed 1 week.
7: Only 1 week.
11: Only 1 week.
7: Yeah, what do you reckon, guys? Are you happy with that, Holly and Kyle? I think, and Damien, like, I think maybe they should, you know, be back here for it. What do you think?
10: Party or not.
7: Yeah, party. I'd be doing the same.
11: Well, I was going to say, we could look at our itinerary, and if we're on a land that day, we might be able to do a little crossover.
7: Oh, that's a great idea.
9: Like an interview, maybe.
11: Call in.
7: Let's see if they can phone in. Wouldn't that be brilliant?
11: Yes.
7: Yeah. All right, let's see if we can organise that. And we haven't said hello to the fifth member of our group. How are you, Damien? You good, mate? You there, Damien? How are you, buddy? You good?
13: Good.
7: Good. Good to see you again. Did you watch the football the other day?
13: Yeah.
7: Oh, you've got your stuff there that you want to talk about. How did you go at the football, Damien? Did you watch the Mighty Cats the other night?
13: Today.
7: Yeah? And you've been up to some stuff today too. Have you been singing songs today? Yeah?
2: Yeah.
7: Yeah, beautiful, mate. Well, we've got a lot of songs coming up. It's good to see you all again. It's good to be back in here. Now, we always have a music theme, don't we, guys? So we've all...
2: I was saying Frank Lane today. And I'll show another one, Frank, too.
7: Oh, yeah. You've got some songs for tonight, so... Really appreciate that, Damien. Damien's kicked off our music theme tonight, so it's a really tough one tonight, guys, isn't it? Now, I've been accused recently of not giving out the text number at the top of the show, so I'm going to do that tonight. So anyone can text in to win this prize, 0488 877 947. I'm going to give it again, because then that makes up for the last two times that I haven't done it. 0488 877 947. And what we're going to do is you can text in if you know what the theme is. Now, Damien has given us the first song. No, he gave us the second song, I think. But there's going to be a common theme for all these songs, and it's a really tough one. What do they win, guys? Do you know what it is if they are able to pick the theme?
9: They invite us into the studio.
7: Yeah, because we haven't got a prize, have we?
9: No.
7: So we realise we haven't got a prize. We haven't organised one. So what we're going to do is bring them on the show.
9: Yeah.
7: You can actually win... In fact, they can take Shannon and Aiden's spot in the studio when they're on their cruise. What about that? We get rid of these two.
13: No.
7: You don't want to do that, Shannon?
13: No, because I'm going on my first plane ride.
7: I know you are. It's very exciting.
10: I thought we'd agree and it was a signed picture of me.
7: A signed picture of you, Holly?
10: Yes.
7: Well, if I took a picture of you and printed it and then got you to sign it, it would probably decrease in value, not increase, would it? Or not?
10: No.
7: The fact that you've signed it?
10: It earns a lot of money.
7: It earns a lot. You are the best. You still want to call this show Holly is Awesome, don't you? So,
13: no.
7: All right, we're going to play the first song. Let's see. This probably won't give too much away, but just keep this in mind what it is, and we'll see if the theme presents itself.

0: sultry sounds of Paul McCartney with the Beatles classic Yesterday. Now, do you guys know what... No, I'm not going to ask you. Of course you know what it is. We were sitting there when we worked it out. I'm not going to let you guys know. But what about at home? Does anyone know... Well, you should know now what the actual theme is. If you get it now, someone's cheating, I think. But just remember what that is, because as we go along, you might remember what the theme is. And the prize is a date with Shannon. Is that right?
1: Yes.
0: He did put that up during the break. He said, oh, you can have a date with me. So, you know, that might be something you can do. Or Holly as well. Holly's put a hand up too. So you can they pick and choose who they date? Oh, you want an autographed picture of you? Sorry, yes. Well, Shannon will bring it on the date. How's that? So you win both.
2: I feel like I've got to have something now to be included in this prize. So
0: oh, God, this is getting real complicated.
3: Starts off with... Yeah, me too.
2: Yeah.
0: Oh, we should have just got the voucher.
2: We should have
0: organised the voucher. Oh, I'm going to a jingle. This is getting too stressful.
3: Real stories, real voices, real life. This is a day in life living with disability.
0: And we've had Josh... message in. Love Yesterday, guys. Thanks, Josh. He listens a bit, Josh. Lovely fella. He had to come down to our premiere and he was a little bit late. I think he had to work or something and he couldn't get there and he rang me just as we were all left. So we just missed Josh, but we'll catch up with him at some stage. We'll get into the next premiere or something like that. But guys, living with disability, this is our weekly topic and this is one that people listen in for as well. I should tell you guys that I've had a lot of comments on this. It's you guys giving your raw, honest opinions and thoughts and feelings, and it's something that, you know, we really cherish here. So keep up the good work, you guys, is the feedback I'm getting. Today, our living with disability theme is going to be things we'd like to see in Geelong. Now, when I first asked you guys this, Holly straight away said, more Holly, which I don't think is really capturing what we're talking about. It's more from a disability perspective. So things you guys would like to see more of in Geelong. So I was really interested to see what you guys had come up with, and we did have a few great answers. So we're going to go through those. Let's start off with you, Aidan. So what are you thinking would you'd like to see from a disability perspective?
2: So I'd love to see a fully accessible music venue.
0: What a great idea.
2: Yeah, so have it like wheelchair friendly from when you go into the door all the way up to the stage if needed. It can have like a green room at the back, but not just a green room, but it can also act as a sensory room for people with sensory needs. And then have like all the staff and security and the door people like trained in like the Sunflower initiative to understand like what that is and stuff, which I believe Holly's going to talk about a bit later.
0: Yeah.
2: And have it set up so that it can be like, and have like a hearing loop system in there for people with like hearing aids. So
0: fantastic, mate.
2: Yeah.
0: And just think about like having regular discos or regular nights. Maybe it doesn't have to be a whole pub just devoted to that, or a whole music space, devoted to that. But there could be regular nights.
2: Yeah, it could be also used as like an accessible function area as well.
0: Where every Thursday night, you know, it's a all accessibility, all disabilities, anyone can access.
2: Absolutely.
0: And you know it's there for you. Wouldn't that be great as a music space?
2: Absolutely.
0: I know when we talked about this earlier, Jake brought up that it would be good just to see more music spaces in Geelong. But just a night, every now and then, or a regular night, everyone knows it's on, where you can go along, listen to live music, and, you know, just be amongst people who are very similar to yourself.
2: That's it.
0: And you can feel at home. And, you know, we're not trying to sneak in any extra gigs for Limitless either.
2: Not Abilities
0: Band. Not at all. We're not trying to worry about that.
2: We just have one night a week there every week.
0: But, yeah, what a great idea. Thanks for that, Aidan. I would love to see that. And that might be something that we could actually reach out to a few venues to see if they're interested in.
4: Yep.
0: I know I was speaking to someone from Scope the other day about organising a big Halloween disco.
4: Oh, okay.
0: So that's something that we're going to be heavily involved with as well. But
3: what about like a silent disco?
0: I think there's a few people doing that.
2: Yeah.
0: I don't think I can stay silent for that long, mate. I'm not sure I could. And I'm pretty sure Shannon couldn't either.
5: I don't reckon Luke could stay quiet in his whole life.
2: Yeah, Luke would be too busy singing the songs out loud.
0: Yeah, why is this back on me all of a sudden? But no, you're right. But there is people that do that and they do it very well.
2: Yes.
0: So people get along to that. We'll probably help support those as well.
2: Yep.
0: On to you, Kyle. So, Kyle, you had another great idea. What you'd like to see in Geelong?
3: Yeah, like maybe a pub or a quiet place within a pub.
0: That's a great idea.
3: Disabilities, people.
0: Yep. So
3: more like what Aidan said about.
0: Yeah. Him. So not so much a whole pub just devoted, but maybe a quiet space, a room or a wing or something like that where you could go and there's a bit of a sensory room.
3: Yeah.
0: Is that right?
3: Yeah.
0: Yeah, that's a great idea, mate. I know we spent, a few of us here, I think almost all of us here spent some time at the Geelong Footy Club on Friday night before the game, going through all their accessibility areas and helping them to film them. And the sensory room there is excellent, isn't
2: it? Amazing. Mm.
0: So even just a space like that with some bean bags, lights are down a bit lower.
2: Absolutely.
0: Some nice gentle music.
2: And that's the thing too, like most pubs and clubs around Geelong and Australia, for that matter, have like kids' rooms where they're like, got arcades and stuff in them. It's like, well why not have like a little sensory room in them for people with special needs?
3: Yeah.
0: What a great idea. And if there's any publicans in the town listening, or, you know, maybe if you wanted to do something different with your pub, then, you know, maybe think about that, because you're right, there's a lot of kids' areas, but how about a little space for people with those sort of needs?
2: That's it. And it doesn't have to be a huge space. No, like
3: a small place.
2: Yeah.
0: Yeah, exactly. I reckon that's a great idea. Love it. Yeah. And the world needs more beanbags, as far as I'm concerned.
2: Absolutely.
0: Yeah, when did they ever become not a thing? I used to love my beanbags. Now I just look like one. All right, we're on to Shannon now, I think.
2: Don't feel like one, though.
5: You do, Aidan.
0: So, Shannon, what do you got for us? What would you like to see in Geelong?
5: More disabled toilets.
0: Yeah, this is a big one, isn't it? There's a lot of places that just don't, maybe they don't have the space, which I can understand. But we've come a long way now when it comes to bathrooms and how you operate those. And I think most places should at least try and upgrade to it. I know they're getting a lot of work done at some places, but then there's still a lot around Geelong that don't have them, isn't there?
5: Yes, there is, actually.
0: Does that get frustrating for you?
5: Yes.
0: It just makes it, you know, you sort of maybe struggle in those smaller sort of cubicles. I know I struggle in them sometimes.
5: I do sometimes.
0: I mean, when I was younger, I used to do my best work in there, but not these days, mate.
5: It's like sometimes around Geelong, there's not many disabled toilets, so we do need more disabled toilets around Geelong.
0: Yeah, agreed. And that's a really good one. So if you're listening, if you've got a restaurant, if you've got a pub, if you've got any just a space that people like to go and you don't have disabled toilets, well, maybe there's a way you could convert something or just make one of them a little bit bigger for everyone to access, because it's really important. And Holly, what are you thinking?
4: People need to learn more about sunflowers, disability sunflowers.
0: That is a great one. So tell us a little bit more about what sunflowers are.
4: It recognises disability people in the world if they need help.
0: Yep, that's right. So if you're wearing something, I noticed the other night you had on your wristband, I think, Aidan, you had a lanyard. And if you're wearing that and it's got a sunflower on it, not a daffodil like I thought it was the other day, a sunflower, then people recognise it that you might, because not everyone with a disability, you can tell just by looking at them. And people on the gate or some staff might realise that you maybe might need a little bit of help, or at least be aware of the fact that you might need a little bit of help without having to say it. So what a great idea that is. And I'm just being handed something here. What is the hidden disability sunflower? So it's a simple tool for you to voluntarily share that you have a disability or condition that may not be immediately apparent. So that's spot on. So I think if we could have more of that around where people might be able to recognise it, there'd be less issues with people trying to access areas and just feel comfortable in areas. Is that right, Holly?
4: Yes.
0: And do you think more Holly as well?
4: More Holly.
0: Yeah, I think the world needs more Holly.
4: Yes.
0: And Damien, how are you going over there, mate? Damien, what did you like to see more in Geelong? Do you remember?
6: Good.
0: Yeah, you like, what did you say you wanted to see more footy? More footy, you said, didn't you?
6: Yeah.
0: That was a good one. So you want to see more all abilities footy in Geelong? Yeah, and did you play footy? You used to handball, didn't you? You were telling me earlier.
6: Yeah, mine.
0: You like handballing and playing football? I reckon you would have been good at it, Damien, because you're a big cat supporter. You got your Cats jumper on now. And what do you like about the Cats and footy? What would you like to see more of? Just some more footy?
6: That going good.
0: Yeah, excellent. Good work, Damien. We love hearing from you. And this is a song that you've picked. Hey, before I go to the song, sorry. Everyone, well done. Some great ideas there. Maybe that's something we can sort of start looking at and maybe sending a few emails out and you know, just seeing what people think. It might be able to get a music space or a pub to do a night, or, you know, especially if the pub's quiet on a night and, yep. and they just want to fill it. Like now, every second pub's got like trivia going on.
7: Yeah.
0: So it wouldn't be that hard to do an all abilities accessory.
2: Do it something like midweek when they're a bit quieter.
0: I reckon that's a great idea.
2: Yeah.
0: So, Damien, thank you, mate. You're going to pick this song, and this is our second song for the theme. And you know what it is, Damien? You've chose this one. It's Frankie Lane, and this is called Rawhide. Rolling.

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4: And we're back here for the No Limits Disability Hour. Aidan, you had a little bit of a cheerio to give, I believe.
5: Yes, I do. So my best friend Trin, is her birthday tomorrow, and I just wanted to wish her a very happy birthday for tomorrow.
4: Happy birthday, Trin, but I noticed you said best friend and someone in the corner over here got very upset when you said that. I saw steam coming out of his ears.
5: Yes, well, he's more like a brother to me, so that's he can true. Get used to it.
6: Yeah, well, actually, happy birthday, Trin.
4: Yeah, you're mates with Trin as well.
6: Yes, I am actually. I had my first outing with her on Friday, which was good. Went to stroke bowling.
4: Excellent. No worries. Well, I reckon happy birthday to Trin. Good on you. And guys, we have a very special guest who's was going to join us in the studio, but hasn't been able to make it in, but has called in just to have a bit of a chat with us. And we're very, very lucky to have this guy. Not only is he's a No Limits Geelong stalwart, but he's also a movie star these days. So we're going to talk to him about that. Are you there, Trevor?
7: I am indeed. Thanks, mate. Trevor,
4: hang everybody. I'm just going to give him a little, just wait, bear with me, Trev, while I work the desk.
7: Sure.
4: There you go. That's your crowd, mate. That's about as good as I can do in the front here, in the studio here. But no, Trevor, it's really good to chat to you, buddy. And you've been with us for a little while now. And in that time, I always say that every time I talk to you, I find out something incredible, and you've done a lot of stuff. But recently, we went down to the Geelong Art Centre, and we saw you in a film down there, mate. Tell me about it.
7: Yeah, that was we filmed that end of the year with Back to Back Theatre. The film's called Charge. It's a representation of the Battle of Agincourt, as William Shakespeare told it.
4: It was fantastic, mate, and the film was incredible. Like, it goes for about 25 minutes, doesn't it? We did speak to Tanya from Back to Back here a couple of weeks ago about it. We'd only seen it that day, and we were absolutely blown away. And tell us a little bit about your role and how that came about.
7: They were looking for people from the people with disability, and so it's a good community of people like us here in Geelong, and so we speak to each other, and I thought I'll throw my hat in the ring and have a go. So there were various roles. There was stand around sort of extras, there was action people, and then there were people with speaking roles, and I thought, why not?
4: Give it a go. So you play is it the Duke of Salisbury?
7: Yeah, Duke of Salisbury. It's one of King Henry's advisors.
4: That's all right. And you are quite a wise bloke, so that probably works out well that you're an advisor. I might come to you when I need financial help as well. But
7: I'm not good on finance.
4: But the funny thing was, we only discovered that you were in this film because you were in Bring Me Number 9, our film that we made, and I went to put it in on IMDb and it came up and saying it's the same Trevor. And I said, were you in another film, Trev? Oh, yeah, I've been in a film and now about to be in another one as well, I believe.
7: Yes, it's a pirate, what would you call it? Pirate mockumentary.
4: Yeah, we're shooting a mockumentary is a great word for it, mate. We're shooting a pirate film on Thursday, aren't we, guys?
5: We sure are.
4: So, yes. Shannon, I think you're all in it, I think, except Holly, we swapped you out for Amy, your sister. Who I always say is the better twin when I'm talking to her, but you're the better one now because you're here. If it doesn't rain on Thursday, yeah. We'll be filming that there. And can you tell everyone who you're going to be playing, Trev, because I love your name.
7: I'll be playing Captain Greybeard.
4: Captain Greybeard.
5: My
4: captain. it's a very apt name, mate. You didn't even have to go to wardrobe for it. So.
7: No.
4: You're all set to go. And, mate, you've got a lot going on at the moment, haven't you? You've got as well as Asian Court. What else? There's an art show coming up, I believe.
7: Yeah, I've got an art show going at the Rudd Gallery. Starts the first week of September. I think it's September the 5th is the actual opening day.
4: Wow. And you've contributed some pieces towards that.
7: Yeah, it'll be my show with... a couple other people.
4: What a fantastic thing, mate. You're doing a little bit of everything at the moment, so hats off to you. And with this pirate thing that we're doing, if there is a fight between the pirates, I know you sort of opted out during charge, Agent Corp, but are you going to have to jump in on this one as the captain, or you just let them fight for you?
7: I think I'll let them fight, and then I'll take on the winner.
5: Smart captain.
8: That is very smart, Trevor.
4: He's not silly, is he? So that's why he's the captain and he's the advisor as well. Trev, thank you so much, mate, for dialing in. I know you've got a lot on this week, but we appreciate you being with us, and hopefully we can get you in the studio at some stage with those golden tonsils of yours.
7: It'll be my pleasure. Thanks, mate.
4: Good on you, Trev.
9: Thanks, Trev.
4: What a legend Trevor is, mate. He's such a legend. And a lot going on for Trev at the moment, so it really we really appreciate him taking the time. Now, we've got someone just message in. A couple of people message in as well. Josh said, yep, I'm friends with Trin as well. Her, my brother, and I go way back. Happy birthday to her for tomorrow indeed. Seems like everyone knows Trin.
5: Yeah,
4: I know her. I've only met her once, I think, or twice, but she seems lovely.
5: Yeah.
4: Everyone else in the room, Trin, happy birthday from everyone in Geelong because they all know you. Also, someone else's message in name, I pronounce this right, sorry if I don't, Yuli, U-L-I, is that how you spell Yuli? Hi, team. What's how you spell it? Might not be how you pronounce it.
5: You're the host. Don't look at us.
4: I'm looking around you guys just to someone to blame it on if I get it wrong. Hi, team. Firstly, great show. Just two quick questions about the sunflowers. Did you know that Torquay has a sunflower festival? It's tiny but might be worth visiting. Did you guys know that?
5: No.
4: I don't think that's anything to do with a disability aspect of it, but maybe that's something where they could tie it in. Then it's there something one... Is there someone could wear to show we're an ally? Yeah, I'm not sure. It's definitely something that we could look at, I think, we could reach out to. I think Jake over here, who's our, what would you call Jake, our producer or our whipping boy? What is he?
5: A fact checker?
4: Fact checker?
5: Our fact checker.
4: You did say fact.
5: Fact checker.
8: I'm calling him fat.
4: Fat checker. That's not very nice. I don't think of that at all, Jake. I think you're quite slim.
5: Compared to you, anyway.
4: He's on his... But he's, that's like being the best looking bloke in the Burns unit. Anyway, he's on his phone at the moment, like trying to check it out. So he'll come back to us after that, Yuli, but we'll see how we go. In the meantime, we're going to keep our theme going here. So we've had Yesterday by the Beatles, we've had Rawhide by Frankie Lane, and now we've got this one coming up, which is an absolute classic. And see if this starts to come through now, because this is a great song. And it might be starting to come clear just exactly what that theme is.

0: Now, I just heard you singing that one in the background here, Shannon, and I noticed you were looking at Aiden, and I'm thinking of the cruise. Whenever you're in, whenever you're in trouble, won't you stand by me?
1: Yes.
0: I can just imagine these guys, swim by me might be more appropriate.
2: Yeah, swim by
1: drink
2: me.
1: By me. Drink by me. Probably even more.
0: Oh, my God. I feel so sorry for those people on that cruise. They don't know what's coming.
1: We're going to make the cruise very fun, the two of us.
2: Yes, we are. We're going to have karaoke.
0: I'd rather be on the Ruby Princess than be on your boat, I reckon.
1: So, hey, we got Shelvis on our cruise.
0: I know.
2: Yes, there
0: have
2: is.
0: Have you been asked to perform yet, Shelvis?
2: Yes, I have, actually. I'm performing at karaoke.
0: Oh, God. Are you taking your costume?
2: Yes, I am, actually.
0: Are you really?
1: Absolutely. Yes. I told him he wasn't allowed to get on if he didn't bring it.
0: Hang on. Is there a copyright issue here? Don't we own Shelvis at No Limits Geelong? Isn't he part of our, part of our group?
2: No.
1: It's more of an individual thing, I think.
0: I was calling myself Colonel Tom Parker there for a second and thinking I had him under contract, but I shouldn't get him to sign something.
2: No, so, thank you.
0: Well, that's all right. You guys are going to have a lot of fun. I'm sure we won't hear...
1: Unless you now want to pay for our cruise fee.
0: We'll talk about that later.
1: Yeah, that's what I thought.
0: Guys, we've got time for... Let's get off the cruise because I'm sick of hearing about it. It's time for our All Abilities wrap-up.
3: It's time to tally up the points in our Geelong All Abilities Sports Wrap-Up.
0: Now, I believe from what I've been handed a bit of paper from our whipping boy. What do you call him?
4: Fact checker.
0: Josh wrote in and wrote fact checker. What do you say about it? Oh, it's gone down there now. But I had that song as my bell in high school. BB King, Stand By Me. There you go. So Josh is listening in. He's fact checker. There it is. But there wasn't any football on the weekend, guys. No All Abilities football.
4: No netball either.
0: No netball. Yeah. Well, there hasn't been netball for Shannon and Aiden for a while, apparently. They haven't been turning up. Is that right?
1: Netball?
0: It's a netball you haven't been... Or was it?
1: If he doesn't do football...
0: Oh, okay. I thought maybe...
1: I go to every netball game, but we had last week off. It was All Abilities by...
0: Because Shannon plays with Holly, right?
2: Yes.
0: Okay, now I get it. So, Shannon, have you been not turning up?
2: No, our team forfeited against the Giants, not last week, the week before, because we had our jumper presentation. Okay. And this week we had a bye.
0: Not jumper presentation for netball, because that would be weird if you had it on the same time as the game.
4: No, it was...
0: It was?
4: Yes. Yeah.
0: So you didn't play because you had your presentation of your jumper?
2: We forfeited against Geelong West.
0: Why didn't they just give you the jumper and then you went straight to the court? Holly's throwing her hands up in the air. She's confused. I'm confused.
2: It's because we forfeited against Geelong West that day.
0: Yeah, but all right, I'm confused. All right, well, let's move on. We've got stuff to talk about. So the basketball did take place, though.
4: Yes.
0: All right, what do we got, Kyle? What were the results?
4: So Tri Boys, Black Bears had a forfeit with Street Sharks.
0: Street Sharks were having their jumper presentation?
4: Yeah, probably.
0: Yep, so I couldn't do that, yep.
4: And the Surf Coast Bells won by 5 points over Rover Rockets.
0: Oh, that's a good win.
4: 37-32.
0: Yep. And?
4: Rover Div 3, Rover Warriors defeated Buddy Up Blue without me and Aiden.
0: Well, so where were you two?
4: Football. Doing the...
0: Doing the cat thing.
4: Yeah.
1: And I'm still wounded.
0: Still wounded?
4: His ankle is...
0: Are you okay? Do you hurt your ankle?
1: You know, I haven't been cleared to go back to basketball yet. My physio's got me doing strength and conditioning to get my foot and ankle right to be able to play again.
0: Jesus, a lot to unpack here. A lot going on.
4: Oh, yeah. And the final two games, Surf Coast Winky won 62 to Buddy Up White, 52. And Buddy Up Grey defeated Lower Giants 64-53.
0: I reckon we've been reading the basketball scores out for a little while. I reckon that's the first time the Winkies have won.
4: Yeah.
0: Is that right?
4: I think so.
0: I think so, because I always know the name. The Winkies is the best name for a basketball team. So,
4: yeah.
0: Were they playing basketball or were they playing, what's that murder game? Wink Murder, whatever it's called. The Winkies.
4: The Winkies.
1: Oh, my gosh.
0: Yeah, I know. It doesn't get any better than that, guys. So, and no football last week, but there is something huge coming up this week. Who wants to tell us about that? Shannon, are you going to tell us about it?
2: Yes.
0: Okay, what's going on this week, mate?
2: So we have,
1: drum roll.
2: We have footy this week.
0: Yep.
2: Which is it's actually inclusion round.
0: Inclusion round, that's right. So inclusion round, all of our great All Abilities teams in the community will be playing down at Newcombe Football Oval. So all five clubs are playing on the same day. and wearing yellow tape, highlighting the importance of inclusivity in the greater community. What a great idea this is, guys.
1: Absolutely.
0: Getting
1: incredible.
0: Everyone there. And when that does happen, like the GMHBA Stadium that gig first round, it's great to have all the community together and all the five clubs together. It makes it a real good carnival atmosphere, doesn't it?
1: Absolutely.
0: Now, there's a lot going on that day.
1: There is,
0: there's
1: yes.
0: not just football. What else is happening?
1: I believe there may be a special performance by yours truly.
0: There could well be.
1: Or so ours truly.
0: Ours truly.
1: Say.
0: So No Limits Geelong is going to be heavily involved in the day. We're doing content creation there. So we're going to be our video group who meet every Monday are going to be down there on Saturday to do a video about the day. Our music group is going to be performing on the day as well. So No Limits Geelong band is called...
1: Limitless.
0: We need a jingle for Limitless, don't we?
1: We do.
0: Limitless.
1: Yes.
0: Something like that. I think
1: tambourine, shaky.
0: Yeah.
1: Yeah.
0: So Limitless will be performing there on the day. And also, a bunch of our support workers, the AFLW girls.
1: I was just thinking we could maybe get our fact checker to come up with the jingle for the band.
0: You reckon? He came up with something?
4: Yeah,
0: it'll be drum heavy, I think, Jake involved.
1: That's the whole point.
0: Yeah, it'll just be a drum solo, I think, of Jake and then
1: he's one of
0: saying,
1: the best drum solos you've heard.
0: And him just saying Limitless at the end.
1: That's it. Perfect.
0: But yeah, our AFLW girls are going to be down there doing a footy clinic as well, a free footy clinic. So if anyone's listening, they're welcome to come down and jump in the footy clinic, go through your paces with Nina Morrison, the captain, and the girls are all down there.
1: Yes.
0: So that's going to be a lot of fun. I believe Tanner Bruin will be down there from the Cats as well. So whether he's helping out with the footy clinic, I'm not quite sure, but it'd be great to do a little meet and greet with him. So a big carnival atmosphere. There's going to be food available where you can go down and grab some food with your family.
1: Well, we know Shannon's going to be there then.
0: Music. What do you reckon about that, Shannon? He's getting in early for the cruise, I reckon.
2: Yes, I'll be down there because I've got something on in the morning.
0: Yeah?
1: What, breakfast?
2: Yes. No.
0: Oh, we'll talk about that in a sec.
1: Yes.
0: We'll come back to that. So, breakfast. He's getting stuck into you, Shannon. Do you know what? Do you know what? The last time you two were fighting like this, it was the rugby game. It was the Queensland versus New South Wales.
1: And it's coming again this Wednesday night.
0: It's coming again this Wednesday night. And Shannon, what did you bring in tonight with a big cheeky grin on your face?
2: If Amanda's listening right now, I've got a New South Wales bag.
0: He bought it in for Aiden. And there it is. Jake's just held it up in the corner.
1: Absolutely disgusting.
2: If you're listening, Amanda, your son's no longer my best mate. Ooh. He's like a brother to me.
0: I'll tell you what, for one night only, I think these guys are going to be turning on each other. So.
1: Oh, yeah.
0: But hang on, we've had another message from Josh, content creation with the Pulse of social media. Yeah, we'd love to do some stuff with the Pulse, wouldn't we, guys?
1: Yeah, that'd be awesome.
0: And I think Josh is all over that, so he might be a good person to get involved.
1: Yeah, definitely.
0: What about you, Holly?
1: Little collaboration.
0: What about you, Holly? Are you going to be involved on Saturday with the content creation team?
5: If I get forced by my mother.
0: Hang on. What about us? What about your brethren, your team? Like I said, content creation team. That's when you should want to turn up with your team, not because your mum made you go.
5: Get forced for everything.
0: Oh, what a response. She just wants to chill at home. Oh, well, there's going to be a lot going on Saturday. So that's down at Newcombe Football Club. We'll be starting, I think, around 10:30 in the morning, I believe, and go till about 3:30.
1: That's a bit too early for me.
0: It's probably for me too, but I'll wander down a bit later. But the footy clinic is between 1 and 2 o'clock.
5: The last game's at 3:30 because that's when my game is.
0: You're at 3:30? Beautiful. So it's going to be a big day down there, and we encourage everyone to get down there. People who want to come down and just be part of it. If you're not playing, you can still come down and support everyone. Have a bit of fun. They've got kicking competitions. They've got a goal celebration competition, which I'm really looking forward to. What would you guys do for your goal celebration? I'd like to think.
2: I'll do a Bailey Smith.
0: Would you?
2: Yes, I would.
0: What's you'd a look Bailey a bit Smith? Like him.
2: Yeah, I would actually.
1: What's a Bailey Smith celebration?
2: I can't do it on air.
0: Can't do it on air. All right.
1: Okay.
0: It's a bit of a visual thing.
1: Right.
0: All right, guys. So let's go through. We'll keep going with our theme now. Now, just to give us a quick recap of the songs we've had Yesterday, we've had Rawhide, we've had Stand By Me, and now we've got one of the great pub tunes of all time.
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0: Will it understand? I think it will. Do you guys understand?
1: I understand enough.
0: She said it's the greatest community station on earth. I'd have to agree with her.
1: I'd say so.
0: Because I've got nothing to compare it to, really.
1: Well, I mean, they've got us on it.
0: Well, what else could you need?
1: Exactly.
0: So Holly's saying no over there. What do you reckon, Damien? Are we the greatest on earth? Damien, are we the greatest?
2: Hey, being good, no basketball.
0: Yeah, no basketball. And do you reckon we are the greatest show on earth?
2: No basketball.
0: Yep. Yeah. I agree, mate. No basketball, but are we the best? So yes or no? Yes?
2: Football.
0: Oh, he's got his thumbs up. I reckon I'll take that.
3: You only need the greatest show if you say Holly's awesome.
0: All right, we'll call it the Holly's awesome.
4: Holly is never awesome.
0: She wanted to call it the Holly's awesome show, and we sort of disagreed with her, and she couldn't get her head around that why we wouldn't want to call it that. What do you reckon, Damo? Should we call it the Holly's awesome show?
3: No.
0: He's in. You're in, aren't you?
2: Yeah.
0: Well done, Damien. And, guys, I know we've had a special guest on. We had Trevor Arhang, who's one of the greats, and it's pretty hard to top, but I reckon I'm going to show you Trevor, and I'm going to beat it. No, I won't beat him, but I'll definitely join him with our special guest that's on now. I don't know if you guys have met him, but he's a guy that I've started working with a little bit this year on a project, which we might talk about in a second. This guy has done so much. He has, he's an entertainer. He's done a bit of wrestling. We're about to do a bit of acting with him. And he's a little person who is a very, very funny man. And he's doing a bit of stand-up too, I think. But Blake Johnson, are you there?
5: How are we, people?
0: We're very well, mate. How are you?
5: I'm fairly good, mate. I am good. I am alive. I am well and nothing to complain about.
0: Well, there's always something to complain about, mate, isn't there?
5: Yeah, but no one listens, mate.
0: So no one listens?
5: I'll keep going.
0: Well, I know you text me every now and then with a complaint and I just sort of, I don't listen much, so...
5: Yeah, no. I only complain about how prices of brown paper bags are going up and how much your missus has to spend on that. other than that, all good.
0: I do. It's something I have to deal with daily, Blake. But I appreciate you bringing it up, and sure, it works for her though. So
5: hopefully, the government doesn't lie on them in the future. Anyway.
0: Well, I'm glad to have you on, mate. I know I've talked about getting you on for a little while on the show because you listen in, don't you?
5: Absolutely.
0: Which is fantastic. It's nice. We've got two listeners, actually. The other one is Josh from Limo and Josh. Probably more than two, I'm only joking. But I should have mentioned this before, but Josh and Limo have a show on the Pulse every Friday, 4 till 6. So if you get a chance, Blake, listen to that as well, because Josh is a very cool bloke. And he just said, don't read my email out on air. Should I read it out? No, I won't do that to him. But Blake, you tell us about what you do, because you've got a few things going on with you, haven't you?
5: Well, absolutely. So basically, just a bit of a background. So I started wrestling back in 2004, recently retired in November. So 21 years I've had.
0: I saw your last bout, the video of your last bout too.
5: Yep. And my last match was a ladder match. So if you're going to go out screaming.
0: What's that mean?
5: So basically, you have to climb a ladder to win a title. And I had about five other blokes involved in that match.
0: Yeah.
5: So you can imagine coming off a ladder, not the greatest thing, but did win the match. Did win that match. I won a title, a very prestigious title.
0: Top of the ladder.
5: Called the Slam title. And unfortunately, someone who was the number one contender for that title decided they wanted to go me straight after that match. Me being underdog, yep, let's go. I got beaten and unfortunately did not walk away with the title. But
0: that's a bit stiff, mate. That was your last B. You should have given it to you.
5: I know.
0: Instead of giving it to you.
4: I was just going to say, it sounds like you did give it to him.
5: I was very grateful in at least walking out of that stadium after 21 years.
0: Yeah, it would have been quite an emotional moment, mate, because I think you had your son there as well, is that right?
5: I had my son, I had my brother.
0: Yep.
5: I had a few family members there. I even had my ex

0: Prime Minister asked, and it was very emotional.
1: Was she joining in the fight, or?
0: Hey?
1: She wasn't there to wrestle, yeah? She was there to watch, was she?
0: No. She was actually there to cheer me for once.
1: Oh, that's nice, mate.
0: Normally she's like, no, beat the pants out of him. it was a very emotional night. And you don't think that the day will happen, that, you know, you walk away. And so you just sit there, you go, oh, you know, it's a forever thing.
1: Yeah. It wasn't quite to be that way, but you can't do these things forever, Blake.
0: No. Yeah, the body goes no.
1: Yeah.
0: So, but I was lucky. So I had it all out of my system before I retired.
1: Beautiful. And what else are you doing these days? Because I'll get to our project in a second. But what?
0: So nowadays I run a dwarf acting agency, basically. Basically Dwarf My Party on Facebook, and basically you hire me out for your bucks, your hens, your birthday parties, your promotional work, your acting work, all that type of stuff.
1: You've done a bunch of stuff, haven't you? Some of the stories you've told us have been absolutely incredible.
0: And people actually ask you, they go, really? That really happened? And you go, yeah. And they just shake their head like, I can't believe someone would do that.
1: And there's a certain incident we're not allowed to talk about, mate, because you're under contract?
0: No, we're not allowed to talk about it. Okay. We can't talk about
1: it. It's funny, Blake messaged me the other day, and he goes, there's just one thing we can't talk about. And I said, no, I won't mention that. And now he's just sitting there going, you mentioned it. But no.
2: Now we need to know.
1: No, I'll tell you later. So what are me and you doing at the moment?
0: So we're on a project at the moment trying to get a show going.
1: That's right. So all these stories you've told us, and we've gone, how can we turn that into a TV show? So yeah. We're shooting a pilot, aren't we?
0: We are shooting a pilot. We recently went to one of the locations just to see how we can film this place and whatnot.
1: Yeah.
0: So it's getting very exciting. Me and Luke have basically, we wrote one bloody script and it didn't go through. And so this is the second one of it.
1: Yeah, we've got in Emma from, what's Emma's surname? Emma Louise.
0: Yeah.
1: She's from Utopia. She plays Kate in Utopia, and I can't think of her name. That's really bad of me. But she's an absolute ripper, and she's a very, very funny lady, and we've written a script that we're going to be hopefully shooting very soon. So in about 5 weeks, isn't it? It's like coming up.
0: 5 weeks. We've got 5 weeks.
1: Yeah. So, we'll hopefully see you on the screen at some stage.
0: I would love that. I would love that. It's always been a dream of mine. So just to work television once would be great.
1: And what about your stand-up, mate? Are you still going through that?
0: I'm still trying to go through that. At the moment, I'm just trying to find a good spot to do it. I mean, there's a lot of open mic area spots, but it's just trying to find the right ones for me at the moment, and just trying to, you know, capture a bigger audience.
1: And you've written a couple of songs too, like some comedic songs.
0: I've written a couple of parody songs.
1: We can't probably go into the details of them on air because it's probably not child friendly.
0: There is one song called I'm Tiny. That was the first one I've written. Now it's...
1: What's that to the tune to?
0: It is the tune to Let It Be by the Beatles.
1: And it's I'm Tiny.
0: I'm Tiny. And it's very catchy.
1: It is catchy. Yeah. And you've recorded that, haven't you?
0: I've recorded it and everything. So hopefully I can share that very, very soon.
1: Maybe we can play it on the show one day.
0: Yeah. I do have other songs. I'm writing a song with the theme song of The Monkees at the moment. The Monkees was a TV show back in the 70s. And I'm writing a song for that.
1: What's that called, do you know?
0: A song from your song from Elton John. I've written a parody of that.
1: Yeah.
0: And I've also written a parody from Hero from Iglesias.
1: Mate, we've got a lot going on there, but we're running out of time now, Blake. We're very happy that you were able to join us now. It's nearly 6 o'clock and we've got to go to the Serbian hour next. But thanks for ringing in, mate, and hopefully we can hear one of these songs on air at some stage.
0: No worries, boys. Thank you so much for having me.
1: Thank you, Blake. Good on you, mate. What a legend, Blake Johnson. Yeah. And, guys, we've been through... Nearly, that's gone quick, that hour, hasn't it?
2: It's gone very quick.
1: We need
2: quick.
1: To go another hour, don't we, to get all our stuff out. A two-hour show, I reckon, would be much better. And then we could actually, get everything out that we've prepared because we never get through. We always say we've got not enough and we never get through it. But let's go quickly before we go to go to the Serbian hour. Yesterday, Rawhide, Stand By Me, Sweet Home Alabama, and our next song all had something in common. Does anyone know what they were? We haven't had anyone message in, so we might roll this over to next week. But it was all song titles that are also movie titles. So yesterday was the movie where the Beatles didn't exist anymore. Rawhide, the old Clint Eastwood movie, Stand By Me, which is the four kids who find the body.
3: Yes.
1: And Sweet Home Alabama. So we're going to finish off now with another song that's a movie title as well. Thank you guys for coming for another week. It's always been a bit of fun.
3: Thanks for having us.
1: We'll head down to the Sporting Globe now and grab some ribs. What do you reckon?
2: Sounds great.
3: Sounds good.
1: All right, and here's another song that's a movie title as well as a song title. It's called Walk the Line by Johnny Cash.

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Temperature in Geelong is 14.4 degrees. And join the evening with the Chucky Show. 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
2: 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Hi, I'm Mel. Geelong's creative spirit lives on the pulse. Musicians, poets, storytellers and dreamers all find a home here. It's where local talent gets heard, not just streamed. Where ideas are nurtured, not filtered. The Pulse champions originality, celebrates risk takers and gives artists a place to grow. It's not just about airtime, it's about belief. 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That's why The Pulse is the stage Geelong deserves.
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0: 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My granddaughter is here. Hi, good job, Chucky. Hi, granddaughter. Hi, Georgia, Vavi. How are you, darling? Maybe later I get some song for you. If you text me the message which song you like it, maybe dad will just pick up some song for you, darling. For you and Jake and all other grandkids that I love you so much. A mi idemo dalje sa reklame iz studija. Thanks for support me, Georgia.
1: 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The Pulse champions originality, celebrates risk takers and gives artists a place to grow. 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That's why The Pulse is the stage Geelong deserves.
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1: National charts between the 60s and the 90s using the Kent Music Report, the Australian Music Report and the ARIA charts. Today we're looking at the best of the charts from this week in 1971. Barry, what's coming up on today's show?
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0: Watch. Thank you, man. 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What's that? 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Sure got a lot of nerve, baby. Thank you. 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

0: 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And don't forget that Community Radio Plus app and put that on your phone as well. Amazing stuff what you can get on there. Hey, Tekka's Rock and Blues Show is the program playing at... Well, not this week. Before I go any further, I was checking through some music files. Yes, I do. I spend hours getting our stuff right. And I finished up going back to the year of 2014-15 just to check some of the songs. And I went, there's so many songs on from 14-15 that we didn't play. And you get so much music. And I thought, you know what, let's make it an early 2014. So we'll go back 12 years. A couple of new ones. We've still got some couple of new tracks, but I just thought so many good songs that we missed 12 years ago, 11, 12, 13 years ago. So that's what's happened. Anyway, that's where I'm up to at the moment. A big shout out to each and every one of you boys and girls out there in rock and blues land. A huge shout out to all our volunteers, our SES services across the country, to all the other emergency services as well, hospital staff from top to bottom, truckers, cabbies, and everyone that's working days or night shift, the police department, ambos, and anyone I've missed, I'm sorry, but you're so important to us. And as recommended by the CBAA network, we're required to mention that this little program may have some occasional coarse language. But 2014-15 is going to be the basic of this week's program. I don't know whether you'll be able to tell the difference. Blues and rock, if it's any good, it stays like it for decades. So we kicked it off with the boys from Texas. I speak of JoJo, Ringo and Gaza. That is Los Lonely Boys off their album Revolution, Revelation from 2014. They're all brothers. And they've been around a long time. That goes back to 2014. I love the record label, Playing in Traffic Records. Okay, I won't bother telling you what's on. It's all 10 or 12 years old. So, but anyway, this takes us back to 2014 off a band from France. This is Mig and the Muds. Gets our program underway. Back to 2014 is Love and Hate was the album. And this is Never Stop Rockin'. You're with Tech.
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0: Yeah, good little rocking outfit from the boys from Northern Ireland. That is our rock track for this hour. That's Screaming Eagle off the album Stand Up and Be Counted and 27 Club, released on Off Your Rocker Records in 2015. Great stuff. Mr. Curtis Fry on the vocals. What a set of pipes has he got. Good stuff. Before that, a guy goes back. That was 2014. Excuse me. Jimmy Jack's Pinchak Band from somewhere. The album was called 25 Years of City Hall, released in 2014. He was 18. Apparently he's an actor. I don't know much about him. But that was off a compilation album. And that was There Is More. You guessed it. There Is More. Hey, this is Tekka's Rock and Blues Show. Before that, we had Mig and the Muds. Never Stop Rockin'. I won't. Tekka's Rock and Blues Show across the country on the Community Radio Network and affiliate stations as well. Great to have your company. Hey, don't forget, if you want to get in touch with Tek 24/7, easy as terryiredale@gmail.com. 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And grab us on Facebook. That'd be Brill as well. As well, as he coughs. And on the old Facebook, Tekka's Tracks, or one word, lowercase, T-E-C-K-A-S, Tracks. And there we will be. Okay, some live stuff. Back to 2011. It was recorded live at Loud Park Festival, October the 15th, St. Armour Super Arena in Japan, released in 2013 on Frontier Records. David Coverdale and Doug Aldrich. I don't know why Bernie Marsden wasn't playing back then. He may well have left the band for good. But this is a great live track for you. And if you're a fan of Whitesnake, you'll know this. This is live in Japan. Whitesnake, Fool for Your Lovin' No More, live.
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0: another album going back 12 years. That's a young Joanne Shaw Taylor. I think she's from Kansas. Off the album, which was called The Dirty Truth, 2014, released on House Records, and that's Mud Honey. Good track, huh? Before that, Noisy Bunch, but gee, that's a great song. And for you Whitesnake lovers, I hope you dug it. That was Whitesnake, Fool for Your Lovin' and No More, recorded live in Japan, 2011, released in 2013 on Frontier Records. Good track. Okay, my friends, it is time for our Acoustic by Two. And again, we're going back to 2014. This is a guy from Canada called Alan Gerber. The album is called The Grand and the Small. And this is Flow Along. Yeah.
1: More great acoustic blues from genres across the globe. Here on Tekka's Rockin' Blues Show.

0: Yeah, nice track, huh? That's the boys from Adelaide. That's Nick and Dennis Capritis and the guys. They are Streamliners. That's off the album House of Fire from 2014. Love their stuff. And that's a track called Home Again. They're on Facebook and they're still doing a lot of work in Adelaide in different formats. So if you're ever in Adelaide, you'll know Streamliners and you'll know the Capritis brothers and the others. I just think they're a great band. Before that, Alan Gerber. From Canada, featuring his two daughters, Ellie and Hannah. So they would be Ellie and Hannah Gerber, I guess. Anyway, that's off his album again, 2014, called The Grand and the Small, and Flew Along, independent release. Hey, this is Tekka's Rock and Blues Show. We're doing the 2014-15 gig, if you like. I just found so many good songs that we haven't played. And here's another one. It is some classic rock. Probably played it, but I don't remember when. The boys from Belgium, Steve Trock, and the guys, they are Fried Bourbon from Belgium. The album's called Gravy Train from 2012. And this is, hey, Turn Your Damper Down.
1: Another all-time rock and roll classic.

Yeah, more of a rock and blues thing rather than a rock, but a good track just the same. That's Fried Bourbon off the album Gravy Train. Turn your damper down and knock, knock, knocking on your door. Hey, how can you tell if a drummer knocks is knocking on your door? Because the tempo speeds up. Heard that years ago. Didn't like it either. So that was the boys from Belgium. Good track. Anyway, instrumental break time for you. A good friend of ours of this little show, even though we've never met, he's been a good supporter of this program, Arsen Shomakov, originally from Russia, now lives in Canada, fine blues player. Our instrumental break this hour for you, so I put the kettle on, and hopefully you've got something nice to eat, because I haven't. Little thing called Strolling in San Jose. Hope you dig it.

0: Yeah, nice little swing and shuffle kind of thing. Isn't that a ripper? That's the boy from Canada. That is Arsen Shomakov. Check the boy out on Facebook. He released that album in 2014 called Rain City Blues was the album. That was released on his own label, so check the boy on Facebook. It's easy for you to say. I can pronounce it. I don't know how to spell it. Arsen Shomakov. It's S-H-O-M-A-K-H-O-M, Arsen. Good track, good player. Hey, for my good mate Kenny, who's a big King King fan, going back to 2014 off the album Take My Hand. This is for you, Kenny, Alan Nimmo and the boys. And this is Take My Hand. You're a tech.
1: You want to rock? Tech has got that. You want blues? Tech has got that too. Turn it up to 11. That's how we roll right here.

0: Yes, man, aren't they a good outfit? Always been a fan, so's Kenny. And of course, they've got a stack of albums out since 2014. That was off the album Take My Hand and released on Manhattan Records, which still supplies their music, I think. Alan Nimmo and the guys, great track, great band. Okay, my friends, it is tribute time, and it is Rory Gallagher's tribute again this week. Off the two albums CD set that I just love, it is just called Check Shirt Wizards, live in 77. Two CDs full of great stuff, previously unreleased. So this week, recorded live at the Sheffield City Hall in the UK, 17th of Feb, 1977. Let's go back. Western Plains, the late Rory Gallagher.
1: 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Glad you're listening to Tekka's Rock and Blues Show, where you'll hear my brother Rory Gallagher and other fine music play.

0: Man, could he play that guitar? He knew the neck from end to end. What about some of those fantastic harmonics? Fast as you like. Just a great player. So sadly missed. And as I told you last week, the new one, new Rory tribute coming out by Joe Bonamassa next month. Cannot wait for it. We'll have it, I'm sure, and we'll be giving it a fair old pasting. But that was the late Rory Gallagher out on the Western Plains live at the Sheffield City Hall, 17th of Feb, 1977. Thanks to Chess UMC Records. Hey, you're listening to Tekka's Rock and Blues show on the Community Radio Network. 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But if you leave us now, we'd love to have your company again next week on the station that you're on right now. Finishing off this hour is some archive rock from 1978 off the Boys album Air Special from the Boys from Michigan. I speak of Brownsville Station, Down the Road a Piece, archive rock with Tech.
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0: 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Second hour is underway, and if you've just joined us from last week, so good to have you back. And of course, if you've come back from the other side, you're more than welcome. What a way to kick it off, eh? The boys from Michigan, Brownsville Station, off the album from 1978 called Air Special, Down the Road a Piece. You may not remember that song, but you will remember Smoking in the Boys' Room, hey? That was originally, I think, back in the 30s it was written, and the first time I heard it done, and of course then Skid Row done it, Motley Crue done it. I think every other band in the world's had a go at it as well. Hey, hour number two, huh? Let's get into it. The boys from Italy, I think they might have shifted to New York. Thanks to Grooveyard Records, it's off the album from 2015. The album is called Clearwater. The band is called Bullfrog. Getting hour two underway, south of the border. You with Tech?
1: 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Then I'll begin.
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0: what a nice tight outfit for three-piece, eh? That's the guys from Italy. They are, Bullfrog. I'll try and pronounce their names. Salvano Zago on lead guitar. Francesco Della Riva on bass and lead vocals. And his brother, Michelle Della Riva on drums. So those two were brothers. Three-piece with a good gutsy sound. And that's back to 2015, thanks to Grooveyard Records. We're having a bit of a go-back day, aren't we? I hope you're digging it, though. That's Bullfrog. And before that, Brownsville Station kicked off the hour. Down the road a piece. I think I should be slipping on down there. Okay, bit of Oz classic rock and blues for you. Rusty and Erwin Thomas, who of course is Jack Jones back then. This is off their little EP released in 2014. Australia's Own, the boys from Melbourne. Electric Mary off the EP The Last Great Hope. And this is Sweet Mary C. You're a tech.
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0: whoops, good track, wasn't it? Guess who wasn't paying attention? It's on the phone. That was our archive rock for this hour. That was Electric Mary off their little EP called The Last Great Hope and Sweet Mary C, independent release. Okay, next, lady from Texas, back to 2014. Feels like our time machine, doesn't it? But there's some great stuff coming up from that era as well. This is Miss Marcy and the Texas Sugar Daddies off her self-titled album from 2014. I got this. This is the OC Blues.
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1: 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Oh!

0: Nice little Lopo rockabilly for you there. That's the boys from France. That is Spoonie Boys off the album Destination Unknown from last year. It's a new one. And a track called Lily May, released on Bezeku Records. I got no idea. I've got trouble speaking English. Okay, that's our rock and roll for this hour, so I hope you dug that. Now, a boy who... I'm just talking to him on the phone. He's got a new album out, Mr. Black and Blues, and I've just got to get the download worked out. But this goes back to one of his albums from 2013. The album was called Long Road Home, and you'll know this song irrespective of your age, so don't spill anything, have a bit of a dance and a sing-along with Mr. Black and Blues. Remember this one from Daddy Cool? Come back again, you betcha.
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0: Yeah, so good, huh? I tell you what, if someone asked you to sing that just walking down the street, hey, start singing, come back again. You couldn't remember it. Go out there with your mates and a few jacks or a cup of tea, whatever it is, and someone starts singing it, every word comes into the old brain box. It does. Prove me wrong. That was Mr. Black and Blues. Come back again. Good track. Okay, ladies, this is for you. It's a brand new album. We played a single off it last week. We've got the whole album now. 75 is the lady, and 76 May next month, I think. But she's rocking all over the country, all over the world, in fact. Susie Quattro, her brand new album is called Freedom. And let us play this for you, ladies. Freedom. Girl rock. Love it.
1: Dolls.
2: It's bitch out.
1: Also rock.

0: good, huh? Girl Can't Help It. Yeah, I like that in the background. That is Suzy Quatro's brand new album. That's the title of the album, Freedom. It's available in stores now, and it's released on Chrysalis Records. I love it. I hope you did. And that was for you, girls. Now it's a bit of a... we've got time for one more, then we'll be having our acoustic by two. Again, back to 2014. But this is... our very own Ray Beadle recorded live at the Basement off a 2-CD set back to 2013. Little thing called I Ain't Got You Live.
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0: How good is that? I haven't played that album for years, and because I didn't find it until the other day. All Wood and Stones is the name of the band. It's All Wood, but that's an acoustic album, 20 tracks of Rolling Stones song done acoustically. That's John Batdorf and James Lee Stanley from California, back to 2013. 20 tracks, and of course that's the last time by the Stones. The other one is All Wood and Doors. They do an acoustic album full of Doors material as well. We played it a long time ago, but isn't that so good? Very Crosby, Stills, Nash and Young feel. But that was released on Beachwood Records 2014 again. And before that, Australia's own Dan Dinnan. We've got his new album coming up in the next week or so too. Off his album, Done With Talking, that was self-released in 2014, The Boy From Melbourne. We've seen him a couple of times at blues festivals. Great blues player. Okay, time's against us, as it always is. Bit of rock for you, going back to 2016. Off the album Band of Brothers, their record label is Grease It Up Records. This is Bacon Fat from Belgium. You better get running.
1: Yeah. 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

0: great version of the old classic Stones song for you. That's the boys from Australia, the Bellhops, off the album No Reservations from 2003. We've seen them live at Goulburn when they won that award with their version of Walking the Dog. Okay, time to go home with one more brass section. This is the boys from Warrnambool, Blue Heat, off the album One Day Too Long from 2014. Hey, you're eating me up.
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0: band, and weren't they our famous, our favourite band in Mildura to come to the Sandbar all those years ago? That is the boys from Warrnambool. Now I think they've become the Sunday Blues band from Geelong, and they still play every weekend. Great outfit. Still got the original sax player in the band, but that's Blue Heat off the album One Day Too Long from 2014. Marco Goldsmith and the guys, Eating Me Up. Great track. Tell you what, though, time's against us. Hey, that concludes Tekka's Rock and Blues show for this week. This little program originated from studios in Mildura, Victoria, Australia. It has been great having the company. I look forward to it again next week on the station that you're on right now. You want to contact Tech 24/7, easy as, terryirdale@gmail.com. 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Or grab us on Facebook, that'd be brilliant as well. Tekka's Tracks, all one word, lowercase, T-E-C-K-A-S, Tracks, and there we will be. Till we meet again on the old wireless, have a great week. Stay safe. Going to leave you with Alex Massey off his album Danger Zone, again from 2014. Beginning of the End. Take care, guys. From Turk, hey, bye, y'all.
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Well, we've got some old stuff from 1960, and we've got some new stuff from this year. And we'll start with the old stuff, a duo that was very popular here, and that, of course, Sonny Terry and Brownie McGee. In 1960, they released an album called Just a Closer Walk with Thee. And it consists of recordings made, I guess, up to at least 2 years before it was released. So we'll hear the whole thing. It runs about 38 minutes, and somewhere in the middle, I'll just pop in and tell you what we've heard.

and to let you know that this isn't a Spotify playlist or anything like that. Okay, we'll get right to it now, starting with, well, the title track. And you all should know at least a few of these songs, so sing along. I'll be doing it, but you won't hear it, thank God.

four, big job. Four was the foreman, sit at the door. Three was a Hebrew, two was a Paul and Silas. One was a little bitty.

well as Jimmy Swaggart, the late Jimmy Swaggart, often said, praise God, praise God, praise God. Except I don't have the Southern accent. We're listening to Just a Closer Walk with Thee, released in 1960 by Sonny and Brownie. We heard I'm Going to Shout, If I Could Hear My Mother Pray, Glory, Glory, What a Beautiful City, Children, Go Where I Send Thee, and Just a Closer Walk with Thee. Okay, well, now, of course, there are duos, Sonny Terry, harmonica and vocals, Brownie McGee, guitar and vocals. And the recording engineer is was Stanley Page. And we'll get right back to it now. And again, coming up, we've got a new Australian release in its entirety. So we will move on with track 7, I Shall Not Be Moved, here on Blues Sunday with Mark O'Neill.

God got your number. He know where you live, and death's got a warrant for you. Brother, you can't hide.

0: great stuff. Sonny Terry and Brownie McGee. Just a Closer Walk with Thee, released in 1960 and then remastered and re-released in 1991. You can't hide if you see my Savior. Some of these days, get right, church, packing up, and I shall not be moved. Okay, now for our new Australian release. If I could find my spectacles. Now the front says, introducing Vintage Sounds in Modern Blues by the band called Brothers. Nathan Beretta, Frank Sultana, and Dan Sullivan. It's got 10 tracks on it. And for the bit of information that's on it, I will try to find my glasses. There's not a lot, but we'll hear half the album or the CD, and then I'll turn it over, play the other half. But in the middle, I'll try to give you that bit of info that's on this. This is supposed to be great. I've heard a few presenters rave about it, but purposely I haven't listened so that we could hear it. And for those of you who haven't heard it before, we could hear it for the first time together. Right here on Blue Sunday with Mark O'Neill on 94.7 The Pulse in Geelong and 104.7 Gippsland FM.
1: You know what? How about I go? Yeah.

legs to see the legend himself, Mr. Lucius Spiller. We sank some more beers and whiskeys and such. Then we shot tequilas with our man Corey.

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Wow, even with my glasses. Live recording session Sunday, the 12th of January, 2025, at Sun Studio, Memphis, Tennessee, USA. Engineered by Lydia Fletcher and Mick Wilson. Musicians, Frank Sultana, guitars and vocals. Nathan Beretta, guitars and vocals. Dan Sullivan, harp and vocals. Lee Williams, drums. Heather Cross, bass. Additional recording, including vocals and guitars by Frank in Sydney, as well as additional vocals by Nathan here in Australia. And we heard the first half, and it's a doggone good album, mixed by Frank Sultana, mastered by Michael Lynch at Shoehorse Sound, and produced by Frank Sultana. We heard Quicksand Blues, Winter in the City, Hard Working Woman, All Downhill from Here, and Too Many Women. I better not comment. All right, and we will get back now and hear the last five tracks, starting with Love Me Right, right here on Blue Sunday with Mark O'Neill.

And that concludes Brothers, Built for Comfort, the Willie Dixon composition. Now, all the rest were either written by Beretta or Sultana. And before that, Can't Stop Time, Uptime, Rainy Days, and Love Me Right. And with the bit of time we have left, well, we'll go back to the very trusty 4-CD set, Real Australian Blues, right here on Blues Sunday with Mark O'Neill.

Well, folks, that does it for another Blues Sunday. We heard Blues Before Sunrise doing Times Are Rollin', Ward's Express, All Night Long, Snake Hips, Lord Give Me Strength, and Blind Freddy, Cross My Heart.

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welcome to the Soul Kitchen Blues Music Program with Rockin' Johnny. Feast yourself on plates full of blues and more blues music. Blues music from the gate to the plate. We supply fresh and classic blues from the muddy waters of the Delta to the juke joints of Chicago, from the USA to Europe and everywhere in between, including Australia. On the menu is electric, urban, country, jump, pre- and post-war blues, cooked to perfection. For tasty blues, join me, Rockin' Johnny, for this edition of the Soul Kitchen. It's tasty blues time right now.

0: very hot. R.J. Mitchell and his Red Hot Blues Band.
1: Soul Kitchen with Rockin' Johnny. 2 hours of blues, and more blues music. Grab a seat. Listen to some blues. Real blues. First up, we had a bit of real blues, originally done way, way back by Little Walter. A track called Duke. And it was done by R.J. Mischko and his Red Hot Blues Band this time. From an album, Rough and Tough. Coming up in today's show, we've got the Kingsnakes, Danny Marks, we've got Mike Finnegan, we've got Mitch Kashmar, the Manish Boys, we've got Bob Kuratora and friends, Kid Ramos, we have Sean Pittman, we have Ronald Levy's Wild Kingdom, Little Johnny and the Giants, Sam Buckley, Stevie Ray Vaughan, and much, much more. In the first set coming up, we've got a little bit of Get My Kicks, the Little Red Rooster Band out of the USA. From the album, The Kids Love Us. And after that, The Kingsnakes from an album, Trouble on the Run. And the track, well, it relates to Kingsnakes, that Black Snake Shake. And then we've got a track called Caretaker from a brand new album by a guy called Danny Marks. D-A-N-N-Y he is, Marks. And the track is from his brand new album, Back to the Blues. See how you like Danny. And then we have Mike Finnegan. Now, he is one hell of an organ player. I think it was one of those old B3s that he used to carry around in the back of the truck and get it off with a forklift every time they played. Anyway, Mike Finnegan, he played organ on Jimi Hendrix's album, Electric Ladyland. How would you be? And the album is just called Mike Finnegan. And see what you think of this track. Don't answer the door. If you don't know who it is, don't do it.
2: We're rolling.
3: Go get my kicks. 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

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Though I seem to be in charge, to some my stature might not seem so great.

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Of that there can be no doubt. Lord, I just gotta tell the world.

Coming up in this set, we've got a bit of something that happens every day at the moment. Trouble with Petroleum. So this is a track called The Petroleum Blues, done by Mitch Kashmar. He's a singer, songwriter and great harmonica player out of California. And the album is called West Coast Toast. And then out of South Australia, Mick Kidd and Dave Blight from an album called Borderline Blue. And the track we're going to play is Paying My Euclid Blues. Sorry, Jews. Paying My Euclid Jews. Now, Euclid, for those in the know, it's sort of on the Nullarbor Plain, and it joins basically South Australia and Western Australia at a point where you have contraband things like fruit and other things that can cause problems relieved from you. So Paying My Euclid Jews, Mick Kidd and Dave Blight from Borderline Blue. And then we have the Manish Boys. Manish Boys were quite a movable band, you know, different guitarists and drummers and bass players and all sorts. They had great people in there like Kid Ramos and Kurt Fletcher and Billy Flynn, I think, was in there at one stage. This is a track called Mean Old World, and speaking of Little Walter, you'll get the connection. This is from an album called Double Dynamite, and then after that, Married Man. Well, some of us are. That's the truth. So Married Man, this is from Tony McPhee and the Groundhogs. Now, it's a Groundhog album, and Married Man is done by T.S. McPhee, which is Tony McPhee and the Groundhogs. Now, Tony McPhee was a great guitarist and also a great slide guitarist. He also fronted the band, the Groundhogs, for many years. And he also played with many touring great notable bluesmen from the USA at the time of the British blues boom in the 60s. Now, he played with people like Eddie Boyd and his blues band, and the blues band consisted on an album of John Mayall on organ, piano and others, and Tony McPhee on slide guitar, Peter Green on guitar, Ainsley Dunbar on drums, and John McVie on bass. What an album to get. And we're going to finish off this set with Ernestine. From Ernestine Blues, this is Bob Curatore and Friends from his latest offering, and there's plenty of great tracks on here, and we'll be playing them.

In the last set, we had Mitch Kashmar, Mick Kidd with David Blight. We had Manish Boys. We had the Groundhogs with Tony McPhee. And we finished off with a bit of Bob Coratore and Friends. Coming up, we have a bit of Kid Ramos. As we said, Kid Ramos played with the Manish Boys at times. He played with people like Kim Wilson, the Fabulous Thunderbirds. Oh, the list goes on. Strange Things Happening Every Day is the name of the track we're going to play from the album Strange Things Happening. Then we've got a bit of So Many Women, Mick Kidd and Dave Blight with another track from Borderline Blue. And then we've got a Texan, Sean Pittman, from an album called Edge of the World. Now, Sean is a great player. Go and listen to anything that he has played with or on. This is a track called Almost Good. That's what Mum said I was. Really? Standing on the Bank after that, Bob Coratore and Friends. We're finishing off with a great track called My Heart's in Trouble. It will be. Ron Levy's Wild Kingdom. And this album features Ronnie Earl and also people like Kim Wilson.

0: We've been splashing the pots and pans around, the knives and forks are rattling while the music goes on. Well, let's stop and just let's rock. We'll play a track called Let's Rock. Little Johnny and the Giants from Let's Get It Going On. And then Sam Buckley out of Australia from an album called Blue Ocean. A little bit different version of Crossroads. And then we've got the great Stevie Ray Vaughan. Couldn't stand the weather, and I put this in because today, here in the Southern Hemisphere, it's very ordinary. And ordinary, I mean grey. Okay, couldn't stand the weather. From the great old Couldn't Stand the Weather. And if you ever get to see the film clip or go on YouTube and have a look, you'll love it. Natchez Burning after that. Another track by the Groundhogs, but from an album called A Blues Obituary, the 50th edition. And then we've got another track by Kid Ramos, An Answer for Isaac, from Strange Things Happening. And then we will finish off with another track by Ron Levy's Wild Kingdom, My Heart's in Trouble. No, we won't. We put that on. We'll grab another track.
1: Yeah.

The seats have been folded up. The chefs have gone home. The cash is in the register. But we've got time just to cruise along to the end of the Soul Kitchen for another episode. We've got a little bit of Comeback Baby, the Big Apple blues band out of New York City. Of course they are, with a name like Big Apple. This is my favourite album of theirs. It's called Alive at O'Flaherty's. Just buy it. Then we'll have Devil's Song by Ivy Ford from Harvesting My Roots. And then we'll have a little bit of Monster Mike Welsh and Mike Leadbetter from Right Place, Right Time. Rockin' Johnny signing off.

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first set of the day, wrapping up here on the Blues Hound with Snooki Pryor doing Someday Baby. We did Tedeschi Trucks with Midnight in Harlem. We did a fantastic version of I Just Got to Know by Roomful of Blues. And we started the set with LaGrange by the little old blues band from Texas called ZZ Top. Coming up right now, we got Magic Slim with Carla.

Pretty Fine Mama by Sugar Ray Rayford. Before that, we did some Luther Allison, classic Luther Allison at that. You Done Lost a Good Thing Now. We did I Just Want to Make Love to You by Robin Ford. We started the set with Carla by Magic Slim. Coming up right now is a fantastic guitar player, Matt Schofield, with his track Pack It Up.

the bird man. Come and grow stangly. What I care about your two little babies now and your darling loving wife. You know you done won the magic hat. Man, are you bound to lose your life?

for tuning in with us today on the Blues Hound. It is always a pleasure to bring you this two-hour set of the blues on a weekly basis. That was Forever by Studebaker John. Before that, we did That's All Right by Sugar Blue, harmonica virtuoso there. Can't Lose What You Never Had by the great one and only Muddy Waters. We did Moreland and Arbuckle with Take Me With You. Up next is Monster Mike Welsh and Mike Ledbetter with I Can't Please You.

That was Michael Burks doing That's What I Am. I saw him once at a blues festival up in Buffalo, man, and he just tore it up. It was really an impressive display of the blues. Syl Johnson we did before that with Keep On Loving Me. Robert Cray, going a little bit further back into his catalog with My Problem. We started the set with Monster Mike Welsh, and right now is Ronnie Earl and the Broadcasters.

There's a barn burner by Tommy Castro, something called Child Don't Go. We did Keep On Loving Me Baby by the Paladins. Change It by Stevie Ray Vaughan. That's a track that I think does not get enough credit in his catalog. It just doesn't show up in his best of type stuff, but it's a great song. Ronnie Earl with Blue Guitar. Coming up next is the Kentucky Headhunters.

the sky.

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pretty far back into the blues there. That was Big Joe Williams doing Down in the Bottoms. We did the Altered Five Blues Band with Eighth Wonder. Better Watch Yourself by Smokey Wilson. We started the set with Stumblin' by the Kentucky Headhunters. That is it for us this week on the Blues Hound. Tune in next week right here on your radio dial for another 2 hours of nothing but the blues.

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1: Welcome to Crossroads. I'm Doug Morellan, and Crossroads is brought to you every Tuesday between 4 and 6 on 94.7 The Pulse, the station that you're listening to right here and now. On last Saturday night,

I went to Beeve Spa here in Geelong and enjoyed a great night of blues. It was the launch, the album launch for the Maskell Love Band, their brand new debut album entitled Live. It was recorded right here in Geelong at the Barwon Club. And as I said, it was launched last Saturday night, and that was a great night. The Maskell Love Band, if you haven't heard of them, is a Geelong-based blues outfit that brings together a group of pretty highly respected musicians from the Victorian blues and roots scene. They've formed from a shared love of traditional and contemporary blues. The band is fronted by singer and guitarist Pete Maskell, whose expressive vocals and slide guitar work are beautifully complemented by the exceptional lead guitar of Troy Love. With a rhythm section featuring Adrian Gardam on drums, Luke Hines on bass, and Matt Huey Houston on tenor sax, the band delivers a very soulful, groove-driven sound that blends Chicago blues, roots, and modern blues influences. And as I said, they've got this brand new record out just entitled Live. You can get it now from Bandcamp, wherever you want to buy your music, or you can stream it from all the usual streaming sites, I would assume. I haven't actually checked that out, but look out for it. Maskell Love Band. So I'm going to play three tracks now. I'm going to play the single that they released called Check It Out. I'm then going to play their version of Little Sister and also their version of Lucky Old Son. Some great old songs there. So let's check out the Maskell Love Band.

We got that off Sean Costello. It's a Bobby Womack song. Little sister, don't you?

0: 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I hope you enjoyed those three tracks. It is a great album. Trust me.
1: It's Adrian on the drums and Lukey on the bass.
0: There you go. A fantastic album, as I said. Mescal Love Band. I think we can squeeze in a little gospel right here and now. This is from the Bishop Manning and the Manning family. Bishop Manning was a North Carolina-based gospel singer and guitarist who was known for recording 1970s gospel music with his wife Marie and their children. Some real down-home gospel there. This is the track Information Long Distance. It's Bishop Manning and the Manning family.

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0: And what a great show that is too. 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The Two Blokes. 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I'm enjoying bringing it to you. I mean, I like all the shows I put together, but I particularly like this one. I've really enjoyed the mix of music in this show today, so I'm hoping that you also are enjoying that. Charlie Musselwhite and the band GA20 have come together and put out a couple of singles. I played one, I don't know, a week or two ago. This is another one now, a single called Can't Hold Out. It's an Elmore James tune. And as I said, Charlie Musselwhite, who's, I guess you'd say, one of the veterans of the blues industry, if you like, blues scene. And GA20, who's one of the younger bands. GA20, of course, the name comes from a brand of famous amplifier, the model number, GA20. So this is Can't Hold Out.

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2: The Pulse. Skeletons in Your Closet is a brand new single from Rick Fowler. Rick's an American blues rock guitarist, originally from Bowden, Georgia, who learned to play guitar primarily by listening to early British blues. I'm not sure I understand that. There would have been plenty of blues around in the States for him to listen to, but he chose British blues by the sound of it. So this is Rick Fowler and Skeletons in Your Closet.

hope there's no skeletons in your closet. But that's a great track from Rick Fowler. It's an oldie now from 1952. This is Big Mama Thornton and Hound Dog. And before I forget, thanks, Graham, for your comment. 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I do.

0: I haven't played that for a while. It's one of my favourite tracks. That's Cedric Burnside, son of the great R.L. Burnside, and his track Hill Country Love.
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0: The Pulse. Waylon Walker. Waylon, as in W-A-I-L-I-N, apostrophe. Not as in Waylon Jennings, but Waylon Walker is a legendary Canadian blues band, and they're lighting up the blues with a, or he lights up the blues with a stunning electric guitar. He's shared the stage with the likes of Johnny Winter, George Thorogood, and even Stevie Ray Vaughan. This is from an album he released last year called Blues Lightning, and it's a track called Don't Cry to Me, Waylon Walker.

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5: And you're listening to 94.7 The Pulse, of course. I'm Doug Morellan, and this is Crossroads, and we're inching ever closer to 6 p.m. when this show finishes and our Chinese program commences. So if you're wanting the Chinese program, by all means, stick around. It'll be on at 6 p.m. Billy Burnett, another little bit of rockabilly. Billy Burnett from his album Crazy Like Me. This is a track called Oh Well.

0: Oh well,
1: yes, that was some rockabilly, but definitely with a blues edge to it, hey. It's Billy Burnett, what a great sound. Harking back to an earlier time, going back to 1960 now, this is the original Howlin' Wolf and the track Spoonful.

That was Howlin' Wolf and Spoonful. We're getting close to the end of the show. Just trying to decide what to squeeze in and probably get in two more tracks. Next one, Jimmy Burns and the Soul Message Band. And an album he released last year, 2025. It's an album that you get when Delmark Records puts Delta bluesman Jimmy Burns together with soul jazz band The Soul Message to revisit some of Jimmy's long ago blues hits. And he's just recently been nominated for the best blues album at the Blues Music Awards in the States too. So this is Jimmy Burns, and this track is Rock Me Mama.

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1: You're listening to Crossroads and I'm Doug Morellan. And just before that I said we're going to have some Foot Stompin'. Well, that's the album called Foot Stompin'. It's by Brett Littlefair. He's an Aussie cigar box boogie bluesman from Adelaide. And this is his track, Stop Your Talkin'.

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tomorrow, Wednesday. A possible shower with 20 after an overnight low tonight of 13. For Thursday, showers with 19. Friday, showers with 16. Saturday, shower or two with 15. Sunday, a possible shower with 15. And finally, for next Monday, a partly cloudy day with 15 degrees. Current city temperature in Geelong is sitting on 13 degrees. And out at the showgrounds, it's saying 14 degrees. 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The time is 7 o'clock, and it's time to fire up the Country Jukebox.

0: it's time to sit back and relax and enjoy some great classic country music on this week's edition of Country Jukebox. So drop the coin in the slot, the jukebox is all fired up and ready to go.
1: So I can't stop this jukebox in my mind.

A very good morning. Welcome to this week's edition of the Country Jukebox, the program where we can enjoy some country music from the past. We started today's program off with The Fendermen, with a song made very popular by the father of bluegrass. What's his name? Oh, tell you, Bill Monroe. Yeah, I was trying to do two things at once, and, Hoag's never manages to achieve that. Bill Monroe had a massive hit with the Mule Skinner Blues, and I like the Fendermen's version, actually. Anyway, then we had a track from the Leuven Brothers, and Are You Teasing Me? And you've just heard Charlie Pride from A Decade of Charlie Pride, a very talented musician and singer, and his version of Before the Next Teardrop Falls, the song that Freddie Fender took to the top of the charts, both country and pop. Some of the top artists we have lined up for today's program include Leanne Rimes, who's up next. We've got Emmylou Harris, Bobby and Laurie, more from the Leuven Brothers, Roger Miller, Jim Reeves, John Williamson, Joe South, Creedence, Rick Nelson, and Alan Jackson, just to name a few. So I hope that you'll be able to stay with me for the next 2 hours and enjoy our little stroll down country music's memory lane. As I said, Leanne Rimes is up next, and this is from her self-titled album, and she had quite a lot of success with this track. It's called Big Deal. Yeah, how many times have we said that? Big Deal. Yeah, I must admit I'm guilty for using that phrase. Anyway, I hope that you'll enjoy it as much as I do. It's a great album, and here it is coming up in just a moment. The program, Country Jukebox on 94.7 The Pulse. I'm Hoags, and here's Leanne.

0: was Emmylou Harris and the Blue Kentucky Girl. We had Big City from Merle Haggard, and Leanne Rimes brought us Big Deal, So What? I could add a few things, but no, I'm not allowed to say things like that, am I? I've got this special message to read out for you, and if you're enjoying listening to The Pulse, please help us to continue to entertain and inform you and everyone else like you. 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So please support us. Okay, on with the music, and we've got the Blue Ridge Mountain Rangers, and they're led by John Fogerty, who was the brains behind Creedence Clearwater Revival. Here's the Blue Ridge Rangers version of the Blue Ridge Mountain Blues.
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1: It certainly is. And as I said, they were the Leuven Brothers with Cash on the Barrelhead. Before that, we had Bobby and Laurie from Melbourne with Carroll County Accident. And we started that group of songs off with John Fogarty and the Blue Ridge Rangers. And the song was the Blue Ridge Mountain Blues. I hope you enjoyed it. I got a notice the other day from the office manager here, and she said that we had a new subscriber who loved country music and loved the Country Jukebox program. So I'd like to welcome Mark Dunn to the family of subscribers here at The Pulse. Mark, and I did my apprenticeship with a Max Dunn. I wonder if there's any relation. But it's great to have you on board, Mark, and I'm really pleased that you enjoy the country music that I present each week. 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So welcome aboard, Mark, and glad you enjoy the music. 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

la, I better by far than a white cockatoo or a budgerigar. They squeak and squawk and try to talk. Why, me and them's like cheese and chalk, but I do.

by the lovely Colleen Hewitt and Dreaming My Dreams of You. We also had John Williamson with Old Man Emu. Dear Hearts and Gentle People came from Jim Reeves from his album of the same name. Daddy Frank from Merle Haggard, and Roger Miller started that group of songs off with Chug-a-Lug. And yes, I'm chug-a-lugging on a coffee at the moment. I hope you're suitably refreshed. Yeah, you can't beat the old coffee in the morning, can you? Let's have a song now from Joe South. This was a massive hit for Joe, both pop charts and country charts. And here he is, Joe South. This is Country Jukebox.

0: Let's see, I think it came out around about 1962, something like that anyway, way back in the 60s. Before that, we had Creedence Clearwater Revival with Good Golly Miss Molly, a bit of a rocker, and Games People Play was presented by Joe South. 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So I went to the garden
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0: And the weather for today is not looking too good. It says rain with 18 degrees. That's about it. Going to be a miserable day. For tomorrow, Wednesday, a possible shower with top of 20 degrees after an overnight low tonight of 13. Thursday, showers with 19. Friday, showers with 16. Saturday, a shower or two with 15. Sunday, possible showers, 15. And next Monday, finally, a partly cloudy day with 15. Current city temperature in Geelong is sitting on 13 degrees. But the temperature out at the showgrounds has jumped up to 16. 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

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Some of them honk and some just wave high. It seems like life and the cars both just passed me by. Hitchhiker, you know, no special place to be going. I just go whichever way the wind's blowing. It's hot today. I'd kinda like to be where it's snowing. Well, I don't know. Maybe I'll just stay here where the green grass is growing. 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

I, my hands once reached out to touch the sky. 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Just the dust of the road, nothing more? Hey, here comes another car. Hitchhiker.

Bobby and Laurie out of Melbourne and Hitchhiker. And I had the pleasure of seeing them several times. They used to appear quite a few times in Geelong and in the surrounding areas and that. Very talented and very enjoyable on stage, those two. Sadly, both of them have passed on now, but you know, I've still got their music. Hitchhiker. We had Jim Reeves in there with Highway to Nowhere. Yeah, okay, yeah, I've been on that road a few times. And we had Alan Jackson with a bit of a biography story, biographical, I should say, and a song called Home. You're listening to 94.7 The Pulse, the program, The Country Jukebox. We've got a song now from John Fogarty and the Blue Ridge Rangers. We had one a little bit earlier. This one is called I Ain't Never. You're hearing it on the jukebox.

Don Williams with I Believe in You. And before then, that we had John Fogerty and the Blue Ridge Rangers with I Ain't Never. That's really good English, isn't it? Yeah, I Ain't Never. I read this ad earlier and I'll read it out again because it's very important to us here at The Pulse. 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

0: originally recorded by Nelson Eddy and Jeanette MacDonald. That was Ray Stevens with his version of the standard, which it's become a standard actually, the Indian Love Call. Before that, we had John Michael Montgomery with I Swear. Don Williams told us that he believes in you. And John Fogerty and the Blue Ridge Rangers, I Ain't Never. Right, okay. We have some couple of very important messages. When we return, we'll have a track from Iris Dement. That's coming up next on The Jukebox.
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It's Roger Miller with the Kris Kristofferson written song, Me and Bobby McGee. Roger Miller had the first version of the song. He's the first one to record it. And I can't think of her name now anyway. It was recorded and went on to bigger and better things. But let me see. No, I haven't got it written down. I've been trying to do too many things at the one time and, my old mind's decided to go on strike. Anyway, me and Bobby McGee, Leanne Rimes had a very big version of it. But anyway, let's see. We had Katie Deer from the Louvin Brothers and Infamous Angel from Iris Dement. You're listening to the Country Jukebox on 94.7 The Pulse. This is Country Jukebox. It was Janis Joplin, of course. I found it written down there. Janis Joplin had the big hit with me and Bobby McGee, but unfortunately, it was only a big hit after she left us, so she didn't know how popular she was. I got a-

that's it for this week. I hope you've enjoyed the program, and you'll join me again next Tuesday morning at 7 o'clock for another 2 hours of country classics with the Country Jukebox. Also invite you to join me on Sunday morning, 6 o'clock, if you like nostalgia, because we have some great oldies in the Sweethearts of Yesterday program, starting 6 o'clock, and I know you'll enjoy the music. Stay tuned to the Pulse. Tuesday Front Page is coming up next. Till we meet again, this is Hoag saying thank you very much for your company, and bye for now.

0: And Katie Gallagher told the ABC the government is considering its options.
1: This is something we keep under consideration. It was meant to be a temporary relief during this conflict. We know that there'll be a tail to this conflict in terms of, you know, how that impacts on prices and households remains to be seen. So this is something I think the PM said yesterday we keep under consideration.
0: The Reserve Bank is expected to keep interest rates on hold today. There have been three consecutive rises so far this year, but the major banks are all expecting the cash rate to remain at 4.35%. The RBA's Monetary Policy Board will wrap up its two-day meeting before revealing the decision at 2:30 p.m. Australian Eastern Standard Time. State media in Lebanon is reporting one person has died in an Israeli strike, which came hours after the US and Iran said they'd reached a deal to end their war. Lebanon was reportedly included in the deal. The BBC's Jeremy Bowen is in Beirut.
2: The biggest test of the US-Iran deal could come here in Lebanon. Benjamin Netanyahu, months away from an election, is under pressure from hardline cabinet ministers and political opponents not to stop Israel's offensive against Hezbollah, even though that could scupper Donald Trump's deal with Iran. The Americans might accept military action Israel calls self-defense, but Iran probably wouldn't. The Iranians are insisting that a deal in the Gulf requires a ceasefire in Lebanon.
0: An inquest into the death of a 10-year-old girl who was killed by a teenager known to her in 2020 will get underway today. The New South Wales Supreme Court found the perpetrator, who cannot be named for legal reasons, not criminally responsible for Bridget Porter's death due to mental illness. The inquest will examine responses to the perpetrator's mental health, including from family, medical practitioners and the school system. And if you or someone you know needs help, you can call Lifeline on 13 11 14 or Kids Helpline on 1800 55 1800. Eight people are presumed dead after a military aircraft crashed in the US state of California. The B-52 bomber took off from Edwards Air Force Base on a routine test mission and crashed shortly afterwards. Authorities say initial indications are the crash was not survivable. An Australian World Cup official has been accused of making a hand gesture often used by white supremacists. Sean Evans was seen making an OK symbol with his right hand in a video of officials working on a match on Sunday. The gesture was designated a hate symbol by the Anti-Defamation League in 2019. In a statement issued this morning, Mr. Evans denied deliberately using the gesture, saying it was an involuntary subconscious twitch. Turning to sports, six state cricket associations have provided in-principle support for a self-determination investment model in the Big Bash League. Cricket Australia met with the states yesterday to discuss a revised model after the previous one was rejected by New South Wales and Queensland. Chair of the South Australian Cricket Association, Will Rayner, said the talks were constructive and the group made good progress. Victoria has already announced plans to sell the licence for the Melbourne Renegades.
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5: Good morning, everyone. The weather for the week ahead is not looking too good, with the weather today being mostly chilly. We can expect showers of 1 to 10 millimeters, minimum weather being 11 and maximum being 18. Tomorrow, we can expect a minimum of 13 and maximum of 20. On Thursday, we can expect a minimum of 15 degrees with maximum of 19. On Friday, we can expect a minimum of 9, maximum 16. Saturday being 9 and 15 as well, with Sunday and Monday being 7 and 6 and maximum being 15 and 15.
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4: Good morning, everyone, and welcome back to yet another episode of Tuesday's Front Page. Today is June 16th, 2026, and I would like to thank every single one who's listening at this hour especially. My name is Hardal Singh, and I am joined by my producers, Charlotte and Josh, whose lovely companies are always a pleasure here at the Pulse. We have another very interesting show lined up for the next 2 hours, which I'll tell you a little about. Right after this, we will be starting with What Even Is This?, which is a fairly new segment in which we have a look at the weirdest yet fascinating items the internet has to offer. Next, we will be chatting with Ben Fyland, who is the head of Rolling Stock and Ticketing at Department of Transport and Planning, about the expansion of the Tap and Go initiatives into different areas. During the second hour of the show, Tom Mooney, who is the campaign director of Democracy Counts, would be joining us to talk more about the new political donation law in Victoria. And to wrap up the show, Dr. Luke Martin from Beyond Blue, who is a clinical psychologist, would talk to us about how financial distress amongst youth could negatively impact their relationships with people. If you want to get in on the conversation and give your 2 cents, make sure to message our text line 0488 877 947. That's 0488 877 947. And just a reminder that we also have a social media account on Instagram. That's @TuesdaysFrontPage. I will say that again, @TuesdaysFrontPage. You can follow us there for updates, photos with the guests, and much more. And now we will be starting with What Even Is This? So, hi, Charlotte, and hi, Josh. How are you?
5: Yes, hi, Harry. We are pretty good.
6: Yeah, we're pretty good. Ready to roll.
4: So, Charlotte, this is your first What Even Is This? Am
6: this
4: I right?
6: It is, yes. I've heard of this through the last few shows. I've seen it, but not first time competing, which would be good.
4: Well, first of all, I would like to apologize. This is a crazy segment. Some of the items we had during our last shows were crazy. Will you agree, Josh?
5: Yes, I'd agree with that.
4: All right, so Charlotte, I will explain the rules to you, all right? So we will see the items. You'll have to describe it to the listeners. And on a scale of 1 to 5, 1 being like absolute trash, garbage, just not worth looking at either. 5 being you can order it if you want. You'll actually want to spend money on that. Are you ready with that?
6: Yep.
4: Do you guys have the items at your hand?
6: Yep.
4: Yeah. So I'm going to open it as well. So Charlotte, will you want to describe what the first thing is?
6: So do I just pick any on the list?
4: Let's just start from number first.
6: Okay. Wait, let me just double check.
5: Yeah. Oh, you're looking at that one, right?
6: Okay.
5: Oh, yep. Got it.
6: It's pretty much something you can just grab at home, to be honest. Do we tell them what the thing's called?
4: Yes, please.
6: So it's called the No Phone Air, and it's pretty much just an air phone. Like, it's not a it's like an imaginary phone. So it's apparently this is the phone of the future. Obviously, it's a really light product because it's air.
4: It's nothing,
6: quiet,
4: obviously.
6: Because it's imaginary. And you can get this, yep, you can buy this online. I'm going to give it, honestly, like, yeah, that's a 1.5. So that's being generous.
4: So let me get it straight. You're giving a 1.5 to just nothing but your hand.
6: Yeah.
4: Because at the end of the day, this is nothing.
6: Like,
4: this is a BS marketing.
6: It's a good incentive if you've got, like, young kids or whatever.
4: Yeah.
6: And, like, trying to encourage them to use their imagination. But at the same time, like, as an adult, if you really wanted this, you could just put your phone in a desk.
4: Can you imagine gifting this to someone and them being really excited? Oh, what it is. Open it, it's nothing.
6: Yeah,
4: it's
6: just nothing. Box.
4: What about you, Josh? What do you think?
5: Yeah, I'm not 100% sure about it because, well, like you said, it's basically, well, nothing. So I'm sort of tempted to give it a maybe, yeah, probably just... Yeah, one or one and a half, I guess.
4: What's up with you guys, man? Where's the fun?
5: Well, if it's just an imaginary phone, then...
6: It's not a problem. Like, there's also some banging products later on this list.
4: What the problem is?
6: What?
4: The price.
5: That's another factor.
4: Would you tell the listeners the price of this product?
6: Yeah, this one's $6, which is a bit... I'd rather get my daily coffee than pay for this. But
4: so $6 for holding nothing, literally. Yeah. Just like seeing your palm in front of your eyes.
5: Yeah, well, we could do that for nothing, couldn't you?
4: Exactly. Yeah. I'm doing it right now. For free. All right, moving on to the next product. We have Offensive Crayons Pack. you want to read that out, Josh?
5: Yeah, okay. So these crayons are for adult colouring books only... And, well, damn, they are funny. With colours like baby, I'm not going to say that word, green and travel band brown, they're anything but politically correct, but will have you howling with laughter. And, well, I can see just a bunch of crayons, and it says, well, they're all different colours, basically, and it says some strange things on there, like there's travel band and, let's see, baby something green and just... a bunch of crayons, and it says it's $34.99.
4: Charlotte and I were just talking about, you know, for me getting into politics, and yep, these crayons are politically correct, apparently. So I can always get them.
6: Definitely. Charlotte, there's some I feel like you probably can't have around the house. I don't know. It's very creative. Yeah, I think it just depends on who you're giving them to.
4: Yeah.
6: You got to really know, like, you got to really know your audience to give them these, I reckon.
4: Yeah, like, that's crazy, mate. Like,
6: but, I mean, you can actually use it. If you really didn't like any of the names, you could just cut them off.
4: Mm-hmm.
5: Imagine, you could do that. Just, adjust
4: imagine
5: it.
4: Imagine turning 7 years old and you'd be gifted this.
6: I know.
5: Oh, yeah, that'd be like, what is this?
4: Yeah, just, and for the viewers, listeners. I didn't mind to say viewers. Anyways.
5: That's right.
4: $34 for this crap.
6: Yeah, that's a bit... I'd much rather get my big, like, 64-pack of Crayola
4: $34 is crazy money.
6: Yeah.
4: You can get an actual meal.
5: For $34,
4: a large meal with freshly cooked chips.
6: Yeah.
4: That's crazy.
5: Yeah,
4: that's... And much more, obviously. And an ice cream.
6: Yeah,
4: something.
6: That's not even, like, a lunch combo either. Like, that's...
4: crayons.
5: So it's just a bunch of crayons, isn't it, for $34?
6: Yeah, but again, you can get, like, Crayola and you get the multi-pack.
4: Yeah.
6: And it's, like, all different... Like, there's, like, pencils and, like...
5: Oh, yeah, that would be...
6: Like,
5: that would
6: be good, I'll say. I'd way better spend that money on.
4: Yeah. All right, moving on from crayons. What... Like, not moving on. What are the ratings, Charlotte? What do you give it?
6: I'm going to give it maybe, like, a 3.
4: So, sure, like, 3, that's not bad.
6: Because you can use it.
4: Yeah, that's...
5: Actually, yeah, if they've got some sort of purpose to it, then 3's not bad, right?
6: If there's any that are, like, really offensive, you just... get a Sharpie and you can get rid of it. And then, like, you can still use it.
5: Yeah, that's right.
4: It's just crayons with, like, just funny wordings. That's pretty much it. Yeah. What about you, Josh?
5: Yeah, I'd maybe give it... I'd probably say... Yeah, about... Yeah, 3, I'd say.
4: 3? All right, that's good. All right, so crayons, both Josh and Charlotte have given it a 3. Moving on, we have Eggling Chicken Keychain. So I'll just read the description for everyone. Infuse a few more... can't say the word worthy moments into your day with a rubber chicken that rocks that cloak life. I don't know if I said butcher that word or no. This keychain chicken needs only to be squeezed in the tummy to erupt with an egg sac from between its legs. So Charlotte and Josh, it's a keychain that's actually quite alive, should I mention. You can just, squeeze it between the tummy and it will...
6: Yeah, it's like a stress ball.
4: Yeah.
5: Oh, really. Yes. Well, that's it. Nice little
4: release the egg.
5: Stress ball.
4: I say? What do you think is quite? Do you see yourself using it, Charlotte? If someone gifts it to you.
6: Like if I was gifted it, yeah, I could use it. I wouldn't be purchasing it for myself. I feel like.
4: Yeah,
5: I'm sort of the same actually. I wouldn't necessarily purchase it myself, but yeah.
6: I wouldn't be mad if someone got me that for. No, I'd rather that than the
4: air
6: phone.
4: The main question is: if someone gifts you this, would they still be your friend?
6: Yeah, true. I'd just be a bit like...
5: I don't see why they wouldn't be.
4: Oh, right.
5: So I'd say, yes, they would still be my friend.
4: Charlotte, do you have...
6: I've just realised, why is its head on backwards to its body, though?
4: I just noticed that.
5: And now head's on backwards.
6: Yeah, look, like it's flipped it around and then it's like next on a 180. So it's all facing the wrong... It's all facing the wrong way. What are we doing?
4: Josh, why do I feel like you actually want to buy this?
5: I don't necessarily want
4: to
5: buy it.
4: Be honest, it's all right. No one's asking
6: you. Just want to acquire it somehow and not...
5: Well, maybe acquire it, I guess.
6: Yeah.
5: At some point.
4: You know the most interesting bit? The price of this...
6: I did see that. It's a nice price.
5: Yeah, I saw the price of it as well.
4: It's free. So does that mean that increases its rating?
6: Well, yeah, because, I mean, it's a good little... Well, it's probably one of those ones where you buy something else and then they'll just go pick
4: from... I mean, I'm assuming it still has shipping charges, though.
6: So. Yeah, exactly.
4: So it is free, but you'll have to pay for the shipping charges.
6: Yep.
4: What number will you give it, Charlotte?
6: The other thing is it looks pretty weird.
4: Mm-hmm.
6: Like, I think I would be judged quite significantly if I showed up to uni with this and was just squeezing it in the middle of class.
5: Oh, yeah, fair enough.
6: Let's go 2.5 because it is useful, but...
4: Yeah.
6: Also, like, yeah... I don't think anyone's going to be like, oh, sick, this looks amazing on your bag or your laptop or whatever.
4: What about you, Josh?
5: I'm tempted to give it a 3 because, it's got some sort of purpose, like the stress-borne stuff, but, well, yeah, like you said, Charlotte, I guess it's not... Well, yeah, some people might be like, what is this? And might be judgmental about it. So,
6: yeah.
5: But I'm thinking, well, yeah, about the halfway mark, so about 3, I'd say. Yeah.
4: That's good. So 2.5 and 3. That is good. That's everything. Anything is better than the No Phone Air. Anything is better than that. All right, moving on. So we have a realistic dog head mask. So for the listeners, it's basically a dog mask that you can wear. And like a full-on dog mask with fur as well.
6: It's like a poodle.
4: Yes,
6: for those.
4: Like a poodle.
5: Oh, yeah.
4: I forgot the name, but yes, what she said, a poodle. So the description is, take a trip to the dog park wearing this mask and no one will think you have gone off the deep end. The high-quality mask is made from 100% latex and it fits most adult heads. So does that make it any better, guys, that it can fit your head? So like you won't have...
6: Yeah, but why are you wearing this at a dog park? I'm sorry.
5: If I put this on
6: with my dogs at home, I'd get like tackled by all four of them.
4: Yeah, I think it's a good pickup line.
6: Yeah.
4: For a dog lady. You see someone that you like, she has a dog, bro, wear this.
6: Yeah.
4: She's yours.
6: Then you'll never see her at the dog park again. It'll be like, yep, it's time to go.
4: All right, no, that's a different story. The point is about making her laugh. Will she laugh, Charlotte?
6: I don't know. It depends on the mask, though. This one just looks a bit... I don't know. It just looks a bit weird.
4: I want a German Shepherd mask.
5: Actually, yeah, that would be a good one.
4: Or a pit bull mask.
5: German Shepherd.
6: Yeah.
4: Like, damn.
6: If it was like a scary dog, you'd be fine. But if you're going like, yep, I'm getting a Chihuahua mask or like a Jack Russell mask.
4: Or a cute dog. Or even better, you can wear the same mask as a dog's breed. How about that?
6: Yeah, like you're matching. Yeah.
4: How about that?
6: It's like when people get matching jewellery, like they'll get a bracelet the same as their dog collar, but they take
4: just
6: it
4: take
6: to
4: the
6: really
4: dog's
6: extreme.
4: Place.
6: Yeah, nah.
4: Just take the dog's place. What about you, Josh? Do you see yourself using it?
5: Well, personally, I would not wear something like this at a dog park because, it just looks a bit strange for the dog owners. Not for the dogs, it might, I don't know, might...
6: Yeah,
5: look like
6: some of them it'll set them off, yeah.
5: Yeah, it would probably set the dogs off and the owners would be like, what is this, half human, half dog? So personally, I wouldn't wear it, so not so sure about.
6: It's $19.
4: I did not.
5: Oh, yeah.
6: If you have that much money to burn and this is your first port of call, definitely interesting choice.
4: Like for people who have made it in lives, who have made a lot of money, I think this is the first thing you should buy. As a sign of...
5: If I made a lot of money.
4: You don't give a crap anymore.
6: What, wealth status?
4: You've gone off the deep ends. You don't care about financial situations anymore. Just keep it in your... So what ratings will you give it, guys?
6: It's also like it's made of latex, so that'll be... It'll stink after you use it.
5: Yeah,
6: like
5: I'm sort of tempted to give it a 2.
6: Yeah, I'm going to go 1.5. It's not...
5: Oh, I mean, yeah, 1 to 2, I'd say.
6: Yeah, in that bracket.
4: Say 1.
5: Pardon?
4: Say 1 number.
5: Okay, 1.
4: So, yeah.
6: You're just shutting it down. You've had enough. Yeah, I don't think it's a weird and, like, wacky thing, but I wouldn't... You got no real use for it. It's not... It's going to cause more problems than any benefits,
5: What do they say? More harm than good?
6: Yeah, exactly.
5: Yeah.
4: More harm than good. That's a good... Yeah. I think that's a good closure for this part. Yes. More harm than good. Let's move on to the next one. C, number 7 instead of 6.
6: Cheeseburger in a tube.
5: Yeah. Oh, yep, number 7.
4: I think I think Josh will explain to the listeners. Josh, what is it?
5: Okay, so it says, cheeseburger in a tube. If you're a kid that ever went on a field trip to a science museum, there's a good chance you tried astronaut ice cream. But now that you're an adult, it's time to kick it up a notch and try astronaut cheeseburgers consumed by actual, how do you pronounce that word?
4: Cosmonauts,
5: thanks, in space. This pureed burger has an out-of-this-world flavour, and we can see a cheeseburger, and there's some bottle that's what says, if I'm pronouncing this right, Texarkana syrup or something. Yeah,
4: it's all right, man.
6: I think it's Russian.
5: It's basically a pawpaw-sized bottle, basically. And it's grey and it has a ship on it.
4: But yeah, Charlotte's correct. This, I think, is Russian. I think the cosmonaut word gave it away. So basically, let me get it straight. As someone who doesn't really, you know, eat a lot of cheeseburgers, I'm a vegetarian.
5: Vegetarian, yeah, fair enough.
6: That would do it.
4: All right, thank you, Charlotte. Thanks so much. So what is it? Is it literally just a paste that tastes like cheeseburger in a tube?
6: Yep. It's just blended.
5: The paste tastes like cheeseburger? Or?
4: So what do you think it was?
5: Well, I wasn't 100% sure what the paste thing was.
6: Well, it's a pureed burger. So that, from that, you'd assume they blended it up and then just put it in the tube.
4: Do you see
5: if it's a cheeseburger in the tube?
6: Yeah.
5: Then, yeah. Actually, yeah, I would have thought so.
6: Yeah.
4: Do you see yourself using?
6: No. Sorry, I like real food. Like, if you're getting a cheeseburger, you want a really good burger that you can, like,
4: yeah,
6: you know, consume properly. Not.
4: Hey, maybe you can use it as, like, a sauce for the burger.
6: Yeah, that's actually a good shout.
5: Actually, you could do that.
6: It'd be like the special burger.
4: Instead of just like putting the tube in front of your mouth and just like.
5: Yeah, I personally wouldn't do that. So
6: yeah,
5: maybe as a sauce or
4: sauce
5: something.
4: Like a base is good. You're making a burger, like layer it up with this.
6: Yeah, or you mix it in with the mint so it's got flavor.
5: Yeah.
6: I still don't. I feel like it could be really iffy. Depends on the. So because it's got like cheese in it too. If it's not like refrigerated or anything properly too.
4: Yeah. So let's say I am both of you. Imagine I've gifted you this. What will be your first words to me? Keep it PG, please.
6: No, it'll just go in the bin.
4: In front of me.
6: Getting thrown in the bin.
4: Get it.
5: I probably wouldn't know what to say.
6: Get this going.
4: Would you say at least thank you?
5: Probably.
6: Yeah.
5: At the very least, yeah.
6: But it'd be an awkward, like, Thanks.
5: Not 100% sure if I like this or something.
4: Sorry. What about ratings, though?
6: 1. I just think it's, like... Because it's also... It's $17. You can go and get a good burger meal or a cheeseburger with that.
4: A real one.
6: Actually, a real one that's going to be hot and taste really good.
4: I don't know about that one. You know, having worked at fast food...
6: Yeah. No, it depends. Just got to ask. If you ask for it fresh and you get it that way, then it's... Yeah.
4: No, we will, but, like...
6: Yeah.
4: Behind the scenes, it's, I don't know about that one. So for you, it's 1.
6: Yeah.
4: That's a good point. I respect that. What about you, Josh?
5: For me, I'd say, not so sure about 1, but maybe I'd probably give it a 2. Because, I guess it could be useful at some point or another if you're trying to make some sort of burger or spice something up.
4: Yeah.
5: So... It might have some benefit, but not. I don't think there's a real or major benefit or major advantage. So, yeah, 2, I'd say.
4: So that was a 2 and a 1. But Charlotte just didn't like anything today. She wasn't a fan of
6: anything. I'm too stingy. I see so much stuff and I'm like, nah, what are you doing?
4: What are you doing, yeah. But hey, with that, this concludes this week's What Even Is This? And we will be back next week with this very, very segment. Well, for those who are tuning in, we just finished our whatever this was. I don't know what to name it. If you want to get in on the conversation and give your 2 cents, make sure to message our text line. That is 0488-877-947. I'll say that again, 0488-877-947. @Tuesdays947. And just a reminder that we also have a social media account on Instagram. That's @TheRedTuesdays front page. You can follow us there for updates, photos with the guests, and much more. And also, if you want to send us more weird products that you come across, you can send that. You can send us that there. We will be back after a short break, and we'll be talking with Ben Filant of Departments of Transport and Planning. We will be back in a bit.
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0: 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Public transport is an essential part of daily life for millions of Victorians, and recent changes are set to make traveling even more convenient. The Victorian government has begun rolling out its new tap-and-go system, allowing passengers to pay for their journeys using a bank card, smartphone, or smartwatch without the need for a physical Mikey card, which is a relief, if you guys ask me. To discuss what this means for commuters, how the rollout is progressing, and the future of ticketing across Victoria's public transport network, we are joined by Ben Filand, head of rolling stock and ticketing at the Department of Transport and Planning. Ben, thank you so much for joining us today. How are you doing?
1: Very well, thank you, and good morning.
0: Good morning. So Ben, let's just get started with this straight away. For people who may not be familiar with this initiative, can you explain what this whole initiative is about, the whole tap and go thing?
1: So effectively, we've brought in the ability for passengers to use multiple payment methods. So you can tap with any Visa, MasterCard enabled device or card, as well as continue to use the traditional Mikey card. So we're giving people more choice effectively.
0: Would that, I always wanted to know, would this initiative work with the digital wallets people already have in their mobile phones? Could they add the Mikey card to the digital wallets?
1: So we currently have a few different products. Many of your users, well, many people that have Android phones may already have a digital Mikey.
0: Yeah.
1: That's been running for a number of years, and that enables you to have a digital version of your Mikey with all of your monthly concession status, all that. We are moving from that system to a new system that enables you to just use your wallet on your phone. And we're working through an update to the new system in future to give concession and all the same types of fare products that we have now in the new system. But as it stands, the first stage is getting the tap-and-go enabling to MasterCard and Visa card on full fare only. But we are bringing concession in later in the program.
2: What are some of the challenges that the public transport is facing in extending this tap-and-go system to concession travellers and students?
1: Yeah, it's a really good question. So the existing Mikey cards are a smart card that has the ability to store data on it. So when you buy your card and you put it in the vending machine or you go to an office, it can be loaded as a concession status or can include your status on that card. When you're using a credit card or a debit card, it doesn't have that data on the card. It's purely just a number. So we have to have a back-end system that can check that number against your account and say whether you're entitled to a concession status or not. So it's a different technology, moving away from a card with stored information on it to effectively a token, and that token has to have a system that can check. So there's basically nowhere around the world currently that has a credit card type payment with concession status. It's all full fare. New South Wales is moving towards a concession status. Singapore's got a system that they've been rolling out. So it's a new area for the worldwide because no one really has the ability currently to check for your credit card whether you're entitled to concession or not. So you need a back-end system that can process that information.
0: When an initiative like this is announced, obviously, there are always safeguards to protect people's information if they tap the card on something. So how do you guys planning to do that?
1: Yeah, and that's another really good question. So there's a lot of news about, you know, why didn't this happen earlier? Well, the reality is the devices we have on our network were, you know, up to 15 years old and not up to the latest cyber security methods, not to its banking technology. So we've had to go through and change effectively 20,000 devices across our network. So what that entails is the new validators that you'll see on the trams and buses and rail. And then we're looking to expand them to new areas that haven't got Mikey currently. So the regional rail lines extend to the full V-line coverage, and then eventually to regional buses. So that new device that we're installing is a global device made by a company called Conduit in France. A number of cities around the world, there's over a million taps a day on that device. And it's the first time that we've rolled out, and MasterCard's actually rolled out an end-to-end encryption. So generally, it was one point of encryption at one end, but we're at both ends now. So when you tap, it takes your details, encrypts it straight away, AOs, and when we get to see a transaction, we don't see the details. We only see a sample of the transaction and a part of the number, but we don't see the details. So the information is fully protected. It goes through the Commonwealth banking chain, and then it gets there at the other end. So there's a lot of security behind it. It's a system that's been running in a number of other cities around the world. We're adapting that system with an updated banking chain to get the latest security.
2: So far, the Tap and Go trial system has already seen thousands of journeys taken in Victoria. What have been some of the key lessons and successes from this trial phase and the time it's taken to roll this out, first in the trials and now to Victoria-wide?
1: Yes, so there's been a lot of tuning of the different devices. We've got gates and validators trying to make sure that they're better than the old one, so faster tap speeds. Because of the range of devices people are using, there's a lot of testing on different phone types, different watch types. We did find a couple of challenges with some older devices that hadn't been updated. And a lot of it's also about getting our customers used to that change. So trying to get the throughput through the gates, particularly crowded stations, is really important, and trying to make sure it's as seamless as it can be. So there's a lot of probably lessons learned from that trial about how we can help passengers to get prepared. And also make passengers aware that it is a live validator. So if you put anything within 8 centimetres of that validator, that either a Mikey card or a debit card or a device, it will take a tap. So there's a bit of this education process as well through this rollout.
0: You mentioned in your previous answer that MasterCard and Visa are collaborating with you on this. How about other card providers like American Express and many others? Are you guys planning to bring them as well in the future?
1: Well, American Express is very close. We've been working with them. We are also looking at FPOS and other things. So there's a bit more complexity to some of the systems. And there's obviously a whole range of new cards out there that we're aware of. Each card has to be validated through the banking chain, which our partner in this program is Commonwealth Bank, and so we're going to make sure that each banking chain has the same security level. So no issues there. It's just more a case of we know that 97% of users are either on Visa or MasterCard. There's a small percentage that are using other types of cards. We know that percentage will probably change over time, but as a starting point, we've gone with the Visa MasterCard to get it up and running.
2: Looking ahead, obviously you've spoken earlier about the transferring of networks into updating the current trains to being accessible to use these MasterCards and that. And obviously we would need to see this for our trams and our buses so that everyone is able to access different modes of public transport. Would you be able to give us an update on what's coming next to implement this?
1: So we've gone through and installed, we've got 485 trams out in service, and we've gone through and installed over 16,000 devices and all those already. So the devices are there in the process now that we've got the rail network switched on last weekend. We're in the process of doing closed trials on the tram network, and in the coming months we'll turn on, enable the trams with that payment, and then buses will follow. So metro buses initially, which is effectively the current buses in the Mikey footprint, includes Geelong. And some of our regional towns, and then we go into a process of expanding the footprint of the existing Mikey to cover the rest of the regional rail lines. That'll happen sort of later this year, and then we go into do the regional buses, which are a bit more of a challenge just because the sheer volume of number of operators, and they have a different ticketing system on a lot of those buses, so we've got to integrate or look at how we change those over. So that's one of our later tasks that we're working on.
0: Ben, I wanted to ask before we wrap up the segment, my last question would be, I was wondering, how long does a plan like this take how much time does it take for a plan like this to be in the go? Did you guys start years ago, or was it just a recent development?
1: So the previous contract for Mikey finished in 2023. Late 23, and the new contract started at that time. So it was from late 23 till now we've been working for it. These systems normally take between 4 and 7 years to roll out. Brisbane's in year 7 of their rollout, and they're still going. Sydney took about 4 to 5 years. So we're into year 4, effectively, or heading towards year 4 next year. So we're actually everyone keeps talking about delays. We're actually faster than other cities have ever been. So we cop a lot of heat for why don't we do this sooner. Well, the last contract only finished in late 23. New contract started then, and we've been going through replacing all the devices, getting all the software sorted, enabling continuity with your Marquee card, and adding the tap and go functionality. So if anyone wants to do the research, look worldwide, we're going faster, quicker than anyone else as a more complex system. So I actually think we're doing a really good job, but we don't get a whole lot of positive feedback. We normally get a lot of other suggestions, which is always a gift. We love feedback, but lots to do.
2: So just finally, so it's sounding like from what you've said, the Victoria Public Transport aren't planning on phasing out Mikey's just yet. Are they still going to be used long term, or are we moving towards the cardless transactions that we're seeing more in Europe and other areas of the world?
1: So we'll transition to the new system, but we will maintain a card system so people don't need to worry if they want to stay on a card. They'll have a card, might be a slightly different looking card to work with the new system, but we'll still have a product for people that want a traditional type of card that they can tap and don't want to have risk anything with electronics. That's fine. But we are moving to a new system, which gives us greater flexibility with fair products to make fares better and makes it easier for us to get the right solutions for our customers. But we're looking to transition from the traditional Marquee card, flipping into a new card for people that want to still have a card.
0: Yeah, thanks so much, Ben, for joining us. And for those tuning in, we were talking to Ben Fyland, head of rolling stocks and ticketing at the Department of Transport and Planning, regarding how the Tap and Go initiative changes the way Victorians travel. Ben, thank you so much for today.
1: All right, thanks. Enjoy your day. See you. Bye.
0: If you want to get in on the conversation and give your 2 cents, make sure to text our text line. That's 0488-877-947. That's 0488-877-947. And just a reminder that we also have a social media account on Instagram. That's at the rate Tuesday's front page. You can follow us there for updates, photos with our guests, and much more. We will be back after a short break, and during the second hour of this program, we will be speaking with Tom Mooney. We'll be back. Thank you.
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2: Good morning, I'm Laura Devoy. US President Donald Trump says Iran has agreed not to have a nuclear weapon. The two countries are expected to sign a peace deal in Switzerland on Friday after reportedly agreeing to terms yesterday. Today, Mr. Trump is in France for the Group of Seven annual summit. Speaking at a press conference alongside French President Emmanuel Macron, he said a preliminary deal has already been signed.
3: We ended up making a deal